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0: Praise God from whom all blessings flow. 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
1: Praise God.
0: God, we thank you for healing.
1: Praise him.
0: We thank you for no more depression.
1: Lift up your hands and praise.
0: We thank you for helping us beat oppression. 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
1: praise
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1: God.
0: We thank you because we're smiling now. 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
2: 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I am your host, Christabel Kamono. Now, as you begin your day, let me ask you something. When was the last time you told someone about Jesus? Not because you were preaching from a pulpit, not because someone asked you a difficult question about the Bible, but simply because you cared enough to tell someone about the hope you have found in Christ. The Bible says in Mark 16, verse 15, "Go into all the world and preach the gospel to all creation." Those words were spoken by Jesus to his disciples, but the mission did not end with them. We are part of that mission today. Evangelism is not only for pastors. It's not only for missionaries. It's not only for people standing behind a microphone. Every believer has a story of what Jesus has done. And sometimes evangelism begins with something very simple. A conversation, a word of encouragement, a prayer, a testimony, an invitation to church, or simply having the courage to say, "Can I tell you what Jesus means to me?" Think about the people God has already blessed around you. Your workmate, your neighbor, your friend, a family member, someone you speak to every day. Maybe God has placed you in their life for a reason. You may be the person who gets the opportunity to plant a seed, and you may never know how that seed will grow. The Bible also says in Romans 10, verse 14, "And how can they believe in the one of whom they have not heard? And how can they hear without someone preaching to them?" Someone needs to hear. And perhaps you are the someone God wants to use.

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1: Welcome back. This is me, Dawn, right here on Radio Christian Voice. Evangelism can sound like a big word, but at its heart, evangelism is simply sharing the good news of Jesus Christ with others. And you don't always need a microphone. You don't need a crowd. Sometimes it happens one person at a time. Look at the example of the woman at the well in John chapter 4. She encountered Jesus and her life was changed. And what did she do? She went back to her town and told people

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2: Even as we come to the end of the first hour of Maidon, I want to leave you with something. Someone around you needs to hear about Jesus. And perhaps God has placed you in their path for this very reason. Paul said in 2 Timothy verse 4-2, preach the word, be prepared in seasons and out of season. In other words, be ready. Don't wait for the perfect moment. Don't wait until you know everything. Don't wait until you become a better speaker. Don't wait until you feel completely confident. Be ready to share Christ when the opportunity comes. Think about Philip in Acts chapter 8. God led him to a man who was reading scripture but didn't understand what he was reading. Philip started with where that man was and pointed him to Christ. One conversation, one encounter, one person, but it mattered. And maybe your opportunity today will look just as ordinary. Maybe it's the person sitting next to you. Maybe it's someone at work. Maybe it's someone you met on your way to work. Maybe it's a friend who has been struggling silently. Maybe it's someone who looks like they have everything together, but inside, they are searching for hope. Don't overlook them. Ask God for discernment. Ask Him for courage. Ask Him for the right words. And when the opportunity comes, speak. Because we're not called to keep quiet. Because we're not called to keep the good news to ourselves. Jesus said in Matthew 28 verse 19, therefore go and make disciples of all nations. So here's the question I want you to carry into your day. Who can I share Jesus with today? Not next week. Not someday, today. Maybe it's one person. Start there. One conversation, one invitation, one prayer, one act of love that opens the door to the gospel. You may never see the full impact of what you say today, but remember, you pray.

0: Muntuanga, are you okay? You've been quiet all day today. What's going on?
1: My guy, not even close. Like the rain that was pouring this morning, I feel like everything is just washing down on me. I feel lost. I even feel weak.
0: I get that, Waziba. But can I pray for you?
1: Why? You want to bring prayer into the situation? Does that even work?
0: Mvela boy, I know when you're in the middle of it all, it's hard to find the words. But, I mean, this is what friends are for.
2: 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Take a moment to pray for them. 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
2: 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So I completely get you.
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2: It's impossible to find true meaning apart from our Creator. 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
3: 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But where do you even begin to have a relationship?

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1: 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You find him in his word contained in the Bible, and you find him through Jesus Christ, his son, that he sent to die for us. You know, God loves you so much and is ready to reveal himself to you if you let him in. I'm actually glad that you've asked this question.
0: Wow, that's amazing. How do I let him in?
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3: The darkest hour is just before dawn. Just before dawn. Weeping may endure for a night, but joy comes in the morning. Welcome to Meet Dawn.
4: Good morning once again, and welcome to the final hour of Meet Dawn. I am your host, Christabel Kamunu, and this is Radio Christian Voice. As we begin the second hour, let me ask you something. What does your life say about Jesus when you're not talking about him? Because evangelism is not only about the words we speak. Sometimes people will listen to our lives before they listen to our messages. Jesus said in Matthew 5, verse 16, "Let your light shine before others, that they may see your good deeds and glorify your Father in heaven." Notice what Jesus says. Let your light shine. Light doesn't have to announce itself. It simply shines. And as followers of Christ, our lives should point people towards him. The way we respond when we are offended, the way we treat people, the way we handle pressure, the way we speak to others who cannot do anything for us, the way we forgive, and the way we show kindness. Of all these things can become opportunities to demonstrate the character of Christ. Imagine you're at work. Someone makes a mistake. Everyone is angry. Everyone is blaming them. But instead of humiliating that person, you choose to respond with grace. Someone may look at you and wonder, why did you respond differently? And suddenly a door has opened. Maybe you can say, because Jesus has taught me to show grace. That's evangelism. Or perhaps a neighbor is going through a difficult season. Instead of you simply saying, "I am sorry," you take time to pray with them. That's an opportunity. You may not preach a sermon, but you have shown them the love of Christ. The Bible says in Colossians 4 verse 5, "Be wise in the way you act towards outsiders. Make the most of every opportunity." Every opportunity. That means we need to pray. That means we need to pay attention. Because sometimes the opportunity to share Jesus doesn't look like an opportunity at all. It looks like a conversation, a problem, a need, a hurting person, a difficult situation.

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3: The darkest hour is just before dawn.

But the Samaritan stopped. He cared for him. He helped him. He used what he had to meet another person's needs. This is a powerful picture. This is a powerful picture for us today. Sometimes evangelism begins with simply stopping. Stopping to listen, stopping to help, stopping to encourage, stopping to pray, stopping to care. Maybe today you will notice someone who is struggling. Don't be so busy that you miss the opportunity. Maybe someone at work is unusually quiet. Ask them, are you okay? Maybe a friend tells you they are going through a difficult situation. Don't immediately change the subject. Listen, and when the moment is right, you can say, can I pray with you? Those simple words can open a door. And when we show genuine love, we create opportunities to share the greatest message of all, the gospel of Jesus Christ. But let me also remind you, our good works are not the gospel itself. Good deeds can open the door, but we must still point people to Jesus. Romans 1 verse 16 says, for I am not ashamed of the gospel, because it is the power of God that brings salvation to everyone who believes. So don't be ashamed. Don't hide your faith. Don't be afraid to mention Jesus. When God gives you the opportunity, speak about him. Love them, serve them, listen to them, and then

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0: Good morning. In case you are just tuning in, this is me, Dawn, right here on Radio Christian Voice, your home since 94. I am your host, Christabel Kamnu, and today the topic of discussion is evangelism. As we come towards the end of our tour, I want you to think about something very practical. Who will experience the love of Jesus through you today? Not tomorrow, not next month, today. Because evangelism is not just something we do at church. It's something we carry wherever we go. You carry Christ in your workplace. You carry Christ in your neighborhood. You carry Christ in your family. You carry Christ into your conversation. You carry Christ into places where God has positioned you. And sometimes the greatest opportunity to evangelize comes when life becomes uncomfortable, when someone is rude to you, when someone disappoints you, when someone treats you unfairly. How do you respond? Do you respond exactly as the world expects? Or do you allow the character of Christ to be seen through you? Ephesians 4 verse 32 says, "Be kind and compassionate to one another, forgiving each other, just as in Christ God forgave you." Imagine what could happen if we lived that scripture every day. Imagine the conversation that could begin because someone noticed your kindness. Imagine the doors that could open because someone saw your forgiveness. Imagine the questions people might ask because they saw peace in you during a difficult season. Your life can become a testimony. So here is your challenge for today. Be intentional. Look for one person you can encourage, one person you can serve, one person you can pray with, and if the opportunity comes, tell them about Jesus. Don't force it. Don't pretend. Don't try to be someone you're not. Simply be genuine. Share what Christ has done in your life. Share the hope you have and trust God with the outcome. Remember what Paul says in 1 Corinthians verse 3-6. I planted the seed. Apollos watered it, but God has been making it grow. Your responsibility is to plant. Your responsibility is to be faithful. God is responsible for the growth. So don't be discouraged if someone doesn't respond immediately. Don't think your words were wasted. Don't think your kindness was meaningless. Keep planting, keep loving, keep praying. Until next time, this has been me, Dawn, on Radio Christian Voice. Stay tuned.
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0: Muntuanga, are you okay? You've been quiet all day today. What's going on?
1: My guy, not even close. Like the rain that was pouring this morning, I feel like everything is just washing down on me. I feel lost. I even feel weak.
0: I get that, Waziba. But can I pray for you?
1: Why? You want to bring prayer into the situation? Does that even work?
0: Mvela boy, I know when you're in the middle of it all, it's hard to find the words. But, I mean, this is what friends are for.
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9: Welcome to 15 Minutes in the Word with New York Times bestselling author Joyce Meyer. On today's program, Joyce will be teaching from her series, Ways to Increase Your Happiness. God is the source of every good thing, and believing His Word is the foundation for peace and joy. Our thoughts are connected to our feelings, so if we want to feel better, we need to think better. Now, here's Joyce with today's teaching.
10: I started yesterday talking about calming down. And I mentioned just how good even that word sounds, calm. Just saying it makes me feel calm. There's so much turmoil in the world and so many things that people can be angry about and upset about. But I have some good news for you today. Just because you have something to be upset about doesn't mean you have to be upset. I want to say that again. I just thought of that right before we started this program. Just because you have something to be upset about doesn't mean you have to be upset. And maybe that's the first lesson we need to learn because, I mean, I know parents who think they're not even good parents if they don't worry about their kids. But that's not true at all. You don't have to worry about your children. It's something that you decide to do. And our emotions can begin to flare up or sink down, but we don't have to go with them. Jesus said he left us his peace, but in the Amplified Bible in John 14, 26, 27, he said, stop allowing yourselves to be upset and disturbed. So I think before anybody can have long-term, consistent peace, that the first thing they have to learn is that they have to take responsibility for that peace and understand that they can't keep waiting for all their circumstances in the world to change. That's exactly why Jesus said to live life one day at a time and not spend today worrying about tomorrow, because tomorrow would have troubles of its own. We don't have very many days that goes by that something doesn't happen that we would rather that it wouldn't have happened. And so we have to be stronger, trust God more, and make a decision that we're not going to live in that zone of upset all the time. Proverbs 14:30, a calm, I love that word, a calm and undisturbed mind and heart are the life and health of the body. But envy, jealousy, and wrath, which is strife and upset, are like rottenness to the bones. So this tells us that all this stress and upset and anger that we're experiencing in the world today affects our health in a very negative way. And it probably would be safe to say that there are more sick people today than there ever has been. People take more medicine than they ever have. And I do believe that all the stress that we have in our lives because of choices that we make, and I know some of you are saying, like, no, wait a minute, I can't help it. Well, let's just take our schedules. If I ask how many of you have more to do than what is humanly possible, most of you, or many of you, would go, yep, that's me. Well, you know, you can change your schedule. You can learn to say no to some things. We don't have to load up our lives to where, you know, we just don't have 1 second left for anything. Proverbs 14:30, let me read it again because it's so good. A calm and an undisturbed mind and heart is the life and health of the body. But envy, jealousy, and wrath are like rottenness to the bones. So you might say that every day that you stay calm is like a day of having an IV drip all day long of health and nutrition. Waiting on God rather than taking emotional action gives us the strength to do whatever we need to do when God does give us direction. We can't hear from God when we're in a state of upset. We have to calm down and wait on God. Be still and know that I am God. Isaiah 40:31. We all know this. It's one of our favorite scriptures, but it's so true. But those who wait for the Lord, and what does wait mean? We talked about it yesterday. To expect, look for, and hope in Him. See, waiting is not a passive thing. It's a very spiritually active thing. You're believing, you're trusting, you're expecting God to show up at any moment. Shall change and renew their strength and power. They shall lift up their wings and mount up close to God as eagles mount up to the sun. They shall run and not be weary. They shall walk and they shall not faint or become tired. Do you know some of you are just tired all the time because you let your emotions rule your life? I know that because that's the way I lived a lot of the years of my life. You know, we're called to be a witness to the world. And to be a witness is a different thing than just telling people about Jesus. It's living the kind of life that Jesus would live or did live when he was here on the earth in front of people. I think it was Francis of Assisi that said, preach at all times, and if necessary, use words. In other words, let your life be a sermon to people around you. And I think one of the best ways we can do that is to stay calm in situations when everybody else is upset. Let's just say that you hear there's going to be a lot of layoffs at your place of employment. Well, naturally, people are going to be getting frightened and they're going to be scared. But you see, we can live in the supernatural by trusting God that we're in His hands and that He can keep our job, or if we lose that job, He can get us one that's even better. We don't have to fret and be worried. We can instead stay calm and trust God. Well, if you do that, it's not very long, and people will be saying to you, how can you stay so calm with all these threats of layoffs? And then that gives you an opportunity to say, because instead of getting upset, I've decided to put my trust in God. I believe He'll take care of me. And you know, when people ask you what's different about your life, then they're open and ready to hear. 2 Timothy 4:2, Paul is telling Timothy, young preacher, how he should live his life. And they believed that they were living in the last days. They were expecting Christ to come back at any time. He said, herald and preach the word. Keep your sense of urgency. Stand by, be at hand, and ready, whether the opportunity seems to be favorable or unfavorable. Whether it's welcome or unwelcome, you as a preacher of the word are to show people in what way their lives are wrong. Isn't that so good? You are to show people, not to tell people. How many times do you ever go and tell somebody what they're doing wrong and they appreciate you telling them? Not very often. Most of the time, that's what leads into arguments and strife. But he's saying if you live the right way, you can show people by the way you live your life what is wrong with their life. So if we stay calm, I think one of the greatest witnesses that we trust God is to stay calm when really our circumstances dictate that we should be upset. Show people a better life that's available to them through being an example. Everybody wants a better life. Well, show them that you can have joy in difficult times. Show them what it's like to be a generous giver. Show them what it's like to be peaceful, to be patient, to have joy and peace, and to be kind. You don't have to preach to them in words necessarily. Not that there's anything wrong with that if the door is open to do it, but we can all preach a sermon by living our lives the right way. Stay calm, cool, and steady, and keep doing your job in the kingdom. You know, Jesus stayed calm in storms, and actually his example made the disciples believe in him all the more. Mark 4:35, that day when evening came, and I want you to listen to this. He said to his disciples, let us go over to the other side. Now, when Jesus said, let's go over to the other side, he meant we will end up on the other side. Leaving the crowd behind, they took him along just as he was in the boat. And there were also other boats that were with them. A furious storm came up. One translation says, of hurricane proportion. And the waves were breaking over the boat, and they were nearly swamped in the water. Jesus was in the stern, sleeping on a cushion. Do you ever feel like that? You're having a storm in your life, and you think, Jesus, are you asleep? Well, he literally was asleep. All this commotion's going on all around him, but he's asleep. You know why? Because he already knew that no matter what happened in the middle, he was going to end up on the other side. The disciples woke him up and said, teacher, don't you care if we drown? And he got up, rebuked the wind, and said to the waves, quiet, be still. Now, you know something? He could only speak peace to the storm because he had peace in him. And it's very important that we maintain an inner calm and an inner peace. If you just think about the ocean, which is very deep, there can be a terrible, terrible, furious storm on the surface of the ocean. Waves beating about, wind blowing. But down deep in that water is just as calm and peaceful as it can be. And that's the way our lives can be. No matter what's going on around us, deep inside, we can stay calm and peaceful if we have our trust in God. He got up, rebuked the wind and the waves, and said, quiet, be still. Then the wind died down, and it was completely calm. And he said to his disciples, why are you afraid? Don't you have any faith? And they were terrified and asked each other, who is this that even the wind and the waves obey him? You know, Dave's stability, after we got married, I didn't really know what calm was and peace. I'd lived in turmoil as long as I could remember. I was sexually abused by my father, and he was drank excessively, and he'd go out and get drunk and come home, beat my mother up, and rant and rave and yell, and our house was just full of fear, full of arguing, full of strife. And so I really didn't even know what peace felt like, certainly not consistent peace. And Dave was just so calm and peaceful. And, you know, the way I was, I would even try to get him upset, because if I was upset, I wanted everybody else to be upset with me. And he just remained calm. And I resented it at first. It made me angry. But then his life showed me what was wrong in mine, like the scripture we previously read. His life was a witness to me, and I started wanting the peace that I saw him have. And when I got hungry enough for that peace, and I asked God how I could have that peace, he began to show me things in my life that I would have to handle differently if I wanted to have that peace. We can't just pray for peace. We have to learn the things that upset us and either avoid them or, when they come, be prepared ahead of time to remain calm anyway.
9: We all have tough days when things don't go as planned, but we don't have to let those challenges determine our outlook on life. With God on our side, every day is a new opportunity to enjoy the wonderful life He has given us. Psalm 118:24 says, "This is the day the Lord has made. Let us rejoice and be glad in it." If we want to have what God wants us to have, we must learn to think like God thinks.
10: Have you struggled to discover God's plan for your life? Maybe you've tried and tried to hear God's voice, but nothing seems to change. 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

0: off. Come on, that's for me and my house. 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
8: A program meant to enlighten you on the Word of God. 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
2: 1 Samuel 14. One day, Jonathan, son of Saul, said to the young man bearing his armor,
9: "Come, let's go over to the Philistine outpost on the other side."
2: But he did not tell his father. Saul was staying on the outskirts of Gibeah under a pomegranate tree in Migron. With him were about 600 men, among whom was Ahijah, who was wearing an ephod.

0: He was a son of Ichabod's brother Ahitub, son of Phinehas, the son of Eli, the Lord's priest in Shiloh. No one was aware that Jonathan had left. On each side of the pass that Jonathan intended to cross to reach the Philistine outpost was a cliff. One was called Bozes, and the other Sina. One cliff stood to the north toward Michmash, the other to the south toward Geba. Jonathan said to his young armor-bearer,
1: "Come, let's go over to the outpost of those uncircumcised fellows. Perhaps the Lord will act in our behalf. Nothing can hinder the Lord from saving, whether by many or by few."
2: "Do all that you have in mind. Go ahead. I am with you heart and soul."
1: "Come then. We will cross over toward the men and let them see us. If they say to us, 'Wait there until we come up to you,' we will stay where we are and not go up to them. But if they say, 'Come up to us,' we will climb up, because that will be our sign that the Lord has given them into our hands."
0: So both of them showed themselves to the Philistine outpost. The Philistines said,
3: "The Hebrews are crawling out of the holes they were hiding in."
0: The men of the outpost shouted to Jonathan and his armor-bearer,
4: "Come up to us and we'll teach you a lesson."
0: So Jonathan said to his armor-bearer,
1: "Climb up after me. The Lord has given them into the hand of Israel."
0: Jonathan climbed up, using his hands and feet, with his armor-bearer right behind him. The Philistines fell before Jonathan, and his armor-bearer followed and killed behind him. In that first attack, Jonathan and his armor-bearer killed some 20 men in an area of about half an acre. Then panic struck the whole army, those in the camp and field, and those in the outposts and raiding parties, and the ground shook. It was a panic sent by God. Saul's lookouts at Gibeah of Benjamin saw the army melting away in all directions. Then Saul said to the men who were with him,
5: "Muster the forces and see who has left us."
0: When they did, it was Jonathan and his armor-bearer who were not there. Saul said to Ahijah,
5: "Bring the Ark of God."
0: At that time, it was with the Israelites. While Saul was talking to the priest, the tumult in the Philistine camp increased more and more. So Saul said to the priest,
5: "Withdraw your hand."
0: Then Saul and all his men assembled and went to the battle. They found the Philistines in total confusion, striking each other with their swords. Those Hebrews who had previously been with the Philistines and had gone up with them to their camp went over to the Israelites who were with Saul and Jonathan. When all the Israelites who had hidden in the hill country of Ephraim heard that the Philistines were on the run, they joined the battle in hot pursuit. So the Lord rescued Israel that day, and the battle moved on beyond Beth-Aven. Now the men of Israel were in distress that day, because Saul had bound the people under an oath, saying,
5: "Cursed be any man who eats food before evening comes, before I have avenged myself on my enemies."
0: So none of the troops tasted food. The entire army entered the woods, and there was honey on the ground. When they went into the woods, they saw the honey oozing out, yet no one put his hand to his mouth, because they feared the oath. But Jonathan had not heard that his father had bound the people with the oath. So he reached out the end of the staff that was in his hand and dipped it into the honeycomb. He raised his hand to his mouth, and his eyes brightened. Then one of the soldiers told him,
6: "Your father bound the army under a strict oath, saying, 'Cursed be any man who eats food today.' That is why the men are faint."
1: "My father has made trouble for the country. See how my eyes brightened when I tasted a little of this honey? How much better it would have been if the men had eaten today some of the plunder they took from their enemies. Would not the slaughter of the Philistines have been even greater?"
0: That day, after the Israelites had struck down the Philistines from Michmash to Ajalon, they were exhausted. They pounced on the plunder and, taking sheep, cattle, and calves, they butchered them on the ground and ate them together with the blood. Then someone said to Saul,
7: Look, the men are sinning against the Lord by eating meat that has blood in it.
5: You have broken faith. Roll a large stone over here at once. Go out among the men and tell them, each of you bring me your cattle and sheep and slaughter them here and eat them. Do not sin against the Lord by eating meat with blood still in it.
0: So everyone brought his ox that night and slaughtered it there. Then Saul built an altar to the Lord. It was the first time he had done this. Saul said,
5: let us go down after the Philistines by night and plunder them till dawn, and let us not leave one of them alive.
8: Do whatever seems best to you,
0: they replied. But the priest said,
9: let us inquire of God here.
0: So Saul asked God,
5: shall I go down after the Philistines? Will you give them into Israel's hand?
0: But God did not answer him that day. Saul therefore said,
5: come here, all you who are leaders of the army, and let us find out what sin has been committed today. As surely as the Lord who rescues Israel lives, even if it lies with my son Jonathan, he must die.
0: But not one of the men said a word. Saul then said to all the Israelites,
5: you stand over there. I and Jonathan, my son, will stand over here.
8: Do what seems best to you.
0: Then Saul prayed to the Lord, the God of Israel,
5: give me the right answer.
0: And Jonathan and Saul were taken by lot, and the men were cleared. Saul said,
5: cast the lot between me and Jonathan, my son.
0: And Jonathan was taken. Then Saul said to Jonathan,
5: tell me what you have done.
1: I merely tasted a little honey with the end of my staff, and now must I die?
5: May God deal with me, be it ever so severely, if you do not die, Jonathan.
0: But the men said to Saul,
6: should Jonathan die, he who has brought about this great deliverance in Israel? Never! As surely as the Lord lives, not a hair of his head will fall to the ground, for he did this today with God's help.
0: So the men rescued Jonathan, and he was not put to death. Then Saul stopped pursuing the Philistines, and they withdrew to their own land. After Saul had assumed rule over Israel, he fought against their enemies on every side. Moab, the Ammonites, Edom, the kings of Zobah, and the Philistines. Wherever he turned, he inflicted punishment on them. He fought valiantly and defeated the Amalekites, delivering Israel from the hands of those who had plundered them. Saul's sons were Jonathan, Ishvi, and Malchishua. The name of his older daughter was Merab, and that of the younger was Michal. His wife's name was Ahinoam, daughter of Ahimaaz. The name of the commander of Saul's army was Abner, son of Ner. And Ner was Saul's uncle. Saul's father Kish and Abner's father Ner were sons of Abiel. All the days of Saul there was bitter war with the Philistines. And whenever Saul sought a mighty or brave man, he took him into his service. First Samuel 15. Samuel said to Saul,
10: I am the one the Lord sent to anoint you king over his people Israel. So listen now to the message from the Lord. This is what the Lord Almighty says. I will punish the Amalekites for what they did to Israel when they waylaid them as they came up from Egypt. Now go, attack the Amalekites and totally destroy everything that belongs to them. Do not spare them. Put to death men and women, children and infants, cattle and sheep, camels and donkeys.
0: So Saul summoned the men and mustered them at Telaim. 200,000 foot soldiers and 10,000 men from Judah. Saul went to the city of Amalek and set an ambush in the ravine. Then he said to the Kenites,
5: go away. Leave the Amalekites, so that I do not destroy you along with them. For you showed kindness to all the Israelites when they came up out of Egypt.
0: So the Kenites moved away from the Amalekites. Then Saul attacked the Amalekites all the way from Havilah to Shur to the east of Egypt. He took Agag, king of the Amalekites, alive, and all his people he totally destroyed with the sword. But Saul and the army spared Agag and the best of the sheep and cattle, the fat calves and lambs, everything that was good. These they were unwilling to destroy completely, but everything that was despised and weak, they totally destroyed. Then the word of the Lord came to Samuel.
11: I am grieved that I have made Saul king, because he has turned away from me and has not carried out my instructions.
0: Samuel was troubled, and he cried out to the Lord all that night. Early in the morning, Samuel got up and went to meet Saul, but he was told,
12: Saul has gone to Carmel. There he has set up a monument in his own honor and has turned and gone on down to Gilgal.
0: When Samuel reached him, Saul said,
5: The Lord bless you. I have carried out the Lord's instructions.
10: What then is this bleating of sheep in my ears? What is this lowing of cattle that I hear?
5: The soldiers brought them from the Amalekites. They spared the best of the sheep and cattle to sacrifice to the Lord your God, but we totally destroyed the rest.
10: Stop! Let me tell you what the Lord said to me last night.
5: Tell me.
10: Although you were once small in your own eyes, did you not become the head of the tribes of Israel? The Lord anointed you king over Israel, and he sent you on a mission saying, Go and completely destroy those wicked people, the Amalekites. Make war on them until you have wiped them out. Why did you not obey the Lord? Why did you pounce on the plunder and do evil in the eyes of the Lord?
5: But I did obey the Lord. I went on the mission the Lord assigned me. I completely destroyed the Amalekites and brought back Agag, their king. The soldiers took sheep and cattle from the plunder, the best of what was devoted to God, in order to sacrifice them to the Lord your God at Gilgal.
10: Does the Lord delight in burnt offerings and sacrifices as much as in obeying the voice of the Lord? To obey is better than sacrifice, and to heed is better than the fat of rams. For rebellion is like the sin of divination, and arrogance like the evil of idolatry. Because you have rejected the word of the Lord, he has rejected you as king.
5: I have sinned. I violated the Lord's command and your instructions. I was afraid of the people, and so I gave in to them. Now, I beg you, forgive my sin and come back with me so that I may worship the Lord.
10: I will not go back with you. You have rejected the word of the Lord, and the Lord has rejected you as king over Israel.
0: As Samuel turned to leave, Saul caught hold of the hem of his robe and it tore. Samuel said to him,
10: The Lord has torn the kingdom of Israel from you today and has given it to one of your neighbors, to one better than you. He who is the glory of Israel does not lie or change his mind, for he is not a man that he should change his mind.
5: I have sinned, but please honor me before the elders.

0: sit down until he arrives. So he sent and had him brought in. He was ruddy, with a fine appearance and handsome features. Then the Lord said,
1: Rise and anoint him. He is the one.
0: So Samuel took the horn of oil and anointed him in the presence of his brothers. And from that day on, the Spirit of the Lord came upon David in power. Samuel then went to Ramah. Now the Spirit of the Lord had departed from Saul, and an evil spirit from the Lord tormented him. Saul's attendants said to him,
2: See, an evil spirit from God is tormenting you. Let our Lord command his servants here to search for someone who can play the harp. He will play when the evil spirit from God comes upon you, and you will feel better.
0: So Saul said to his attendants,
3: Find someone who plays well and bring him to me.
0: One of the servants answered,
4: I have seen a son of Jesse of Bethlehem who knows how to play the harp. He is a brave man and a warrior. He speaks well and is a fine-looking man, and the Lord is with him.
0: And then Saul sent messengers to Jesse and said,
3: Send me your son David, who is with the sheep.
0: So Jesse took a donkey loaded with bread, a skin of wine, and a young goat, and sent them with his son David to Saul. David came to Saul and entered his service. Saul liked him very much, and David became one of his armor-bearers. Then Saul sent word to Jesse, saying,
5: Allow David to remain in my service, for I am pleased with him.
0: Whenever the Spirit from God came upon Saul, David would take his harp and play. Then relief would come to Saul, he would feel better, and the evil spirit would leave him.
6: You are what the word of God says you are. Take God at his word, for he watches over his word to perform it.
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0: sometimes feel like everything is meaningless? Like every day is just spent in vain?
1: To be honest, that's how I felt before I had a personal relationship with Jesus Christ. So I completely get you.
0: Oh yeah?
1: It's impossible to find true meaning apart from our Creator. You know, God created us for a purpose, but we can only find it when we are in a relationship with Him.
0: That sounds amazing. But where do you even begin to have a relationship with a God you can't see?
1: Listen, God has revealed Himself to us in many ways. You find Him in nature, that's His creation. You find Him in His Word contained in the Bible. And you find Him through Jesus Christ, His Son, that He sent to die for us. You know, God loves you so much and is ready to reveal Himself to you if you let Him in. I'm actually glad that you've asked this question.
0: Wow, that's amazing. How do I let Him in?
2: Life's too short and precious to live without purpose. Be that friend who leads someone to Christ. 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
6: My name is Skills Emmanuel. I say no to violence. I say no to hate speech. I say no to political intolerance. I say no to tribalism. I say yes to a prosperous Zambia. I say yes to a united Zambia. I say yes to a peaceful Zambia. One Zambia, one nation. I choose peace because I'm Zambian.

0: bold is actually beyond pressing shift keys. It's beyond shaving machines. It's beyond reversing a cancerous disease. Being bold is coming to the understanding that the harvest is more than plenty, but those willing to put in the work are few. Turn quickly to the book of Matthew, past 28 chapters and come to verses 19 and realize the mandate is to look at the world and all its nations and say to ourselves, therefore, I'll go too. I'll go and love my neighbor enough to want to see them in heaven. I'll go and be compassionate enough to share the gospel with no fear end. I'll remember that persecution must be for his name's sake, because I'm grafted in. To God, we kids are namesakes. The practicality requires me to step into faith. Convos to point to the true source in the Bible to pronounce the gospel. I share my testimony to shame the past and the accusers thereof. I share the message of his goodness, and it is to church I invite ya. I step into prayer and offering daily support to the brethren, being a good example of righteous standing to all my sisters, and then realize that it's time we disciples went out to disciple others, to disciple the world into getting to know the God of the Bible. So go ye into the world and share his word boldly. The call is to engage culture for his glory.
1: We're here for one mission: to empower and equip believers for the Great Commission by delivering godly and relevant content that speaks to each member of the family. 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

0: Your breakfast is served. Indeed, we would have never known how good God is unless, you know, we went through the things that we went through. Now, before we even get into the whole conversation.
1: I mean, we had to go through them.
0: The whole process. Yeah. Remember what I said about...
1: You have to go through it.
0: Remember what I said about how it's human default. It's our default nature to appreciate something only when it's not with us anymore.
1: Yeah.
0: You know?
1: Yeah.
0: It's interesting. Otherwise, welcome to a thankful Thursday. And you know, we keep it 100% gratitude. A grateful attitude is what we are cultivating every Thursday. We will force you to be grateful.
1: To be grateful. If you've never been grateful, I think this is your moment.
0: Yes,
1: this is your time to just say thank you.
0: Unto God,
1: yeah.
0: Absolutely. I'm Temwani Dakamono.
1: And I'm Peter Bota.
0: And wherever it is you're tuned in from, whether Kitwen, Dola, Solwezi, Chipata, Livingston, Kapirimposhi, Lusaka, any other part of the country, continent, or the rest of the world, we're just glad that you're doing this morning's breakfast with us.
1: Yeah.
0: Now, on a thankful Thursday today, we are simply asking the question.
1: Well, what is something your family does that you appreciate a lot?
0: You see, we will force you to be grateful.
1: We will force you
0: no,
1: to be
0: my
1: grateful.
0: Family is not perfect. What's there to be thankful about? Yeah, you've
1: well,
0: grown.
1: There's
0: something you have to say.
1: There's something. So what is it your family does that you appreciate a lot? That's what we want to hear from you. You can send us a message, a WhatsApp. The number is 0956200490. And also just head over to our Facebook page. Search for Radio Christian Voice. Like the page, of course. And then leave a comment.
0: That's right. Now, you know what we do before we even get in deeper into the conversations here. We have to pray. Let's begin our day with prayer. So join us on Prayer Link right about now.
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3: God desires a personal relationship with you. So as we begin this day, let's pause, come together, and start it the right way. Let us pray.
4: Good morning, everyone. I hope you're doing good this morning. My name is Deacon Kuzanga Siameka Tambarire. I serve as a deacon in Transformed Life Church under my father in the Lord, Pastor Matthew D. M. Banda. And this morning I will be exhorting you on the subject, change through a promise. Change through a promise. Now the Bible tells us in the book of 2 Peter chapter 1 verse 4 that whereas are given to us exceeding great and precious promises, that by these we might be partakers of the divine nature, having escaped the corruption that is in the world through lust. What this scripture shows us is that one of the keys or one of the instruments that God uses to change a person is His promises. His promise is an advocate for change. And His promise provides for us an escape from the things that keep us bound to the pattern of thinking of this world, way of behaving in the world, and ways of following man that God did not ordain. The Bible is showing us that what has been given to us is exceeding great and precious promises. Because of these exceeding great and precious promises, we have a reason, a basis, a groundwork for us to experience change. And this is what God is providing for us this day. As we go about this day, there is a promise that God has for us, which will require a certain degree of diligence to believe in, because circumstances around us may challenge that belief. And because we believe in a great and precious promise, we are put in a position that requires diligence, that requires faith, that requires virtue, that requires knowledge, temperance, and all the other aspects that the Bible in the book of 2 Peter chapter 1 speaks of. So God does not give promises only for the sake of you and me having a party or you and me having baseless hope in God. But he provides a promise because that is what gives us an opportunity to become a partaker of his nature, where God is patient. A promise gives us an opportunity to be a partaker of his patience, because waiting on the promise requires patience. Where God is faithful in his divine nature, a promise requires us to be faithful in holding on to God's word until it comes to pass, making us partakers of his divine nature. Where God is gentle, and in holding on to his promise, it requires us to be gentle with others, gentle in spirit and in truth. We become partakers of the divine nature. And so you and I will pray this morning, that Lord, open my eyes to the promises you have for me, that I may partake of your divine nature, in Jesus' name. Heavenly Father, in the mighty name of Jesus, we want to say thank you that you have made us partakers of the divine nature. We thank you that you have caused us to escape the corruption that is in the world through lust. You have caused us to escape the falsehood of this age, in Jesus' name. And Lord, we ask of you to show us mercy for where we've let go of your great and precious promises. Restore us to the path of your great and precious promises, that we may hold on and trust in you as you change us in the inner man. It is your promise that gives us hope to be changed. And Lord, we thank you in Jesus' mighty name. To you be the glory, the honor, and the adoration. In Jesus' name we have prayed, amen and amen. Remember, there is a precious promise from God that is ready to change your life. You have to hold on to this promise to receive God's cause. Have a good rest of the day.
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0: Reckless Love by Israel Houghton. Now, this is a wonderful rendition by Israel Houghton and The New Breed. Now, this is the song we play for you just before the weather updates for this moment. Stick around before we get into it.
1: All right, let's have a quick look at what it looks like in terms of weather forecast for today, Thursday, the 24th of September, 2026. Luapula, Northern and Muchinga provinces, including the northern parts of Eastern and Northwestern provinces. The morning, we'll have few clouds, slightly windy and mild to warm, becoming partly cloudy by mid-morning. Minimum temperature will range between 13 and 20 degrees Celsius. And the afternoon, mainly cloudy, slightly windy and warm to hot with a chance of light showers. Maximum temperatures will range between 25 and 32 degrees Celsius. The evening with a few clouds, windy at times and warm to mild. And now the southern, western, central, copper belt and Lusaka provinces, including the southern parts of eastern and northwestern provinces, with the morning sunny, windy at times and mild to warm. Minimum temperature will range between 12 and 18 degrees Celsius. The afternoon mainly sunny, slightly windy and warm to hot. Maximum temperature will range between 28 and 34 degrees Celsius, with the evening mainly clear, windy at times and warm to mild.
0: Getting to, you know, various points that we zero in terms of our weather forecast. We start with Solwezi in northwestern province, where we see temperatures rising to a maximum of 31 degrees Celsius and the sun rose at 6:03. It is going to set at 18:10. We now head to Kitwe on the Copper Belt, where 33 degrees Celsius will be the peak of temperatures for today. The sun rose at 5:56 pretty early and it will set at 18:03. Where we heading to now? Kapiri Mposhi in the central part of the country, 31 degrees Celsius are the maximum temperatures forecast for today. The sun rose at 5:53 and it is going to set at 18:01. Heading over to the eastern part of the country, particularly Chipata, 31 degrees Celsius is the maximum temperatures forecast for today. The sun rose at 5:38 and it is going to set at 5:45. No rain, no precipitation, no thunderstorms have been forecast for today. We head over back to the Copper Belt, this time to Ndola. 32 degrees Celsius are the temperatures forecast for today in terms of the heights or the highest. 5:54 is the time that the sun rose and 18:01 is when it is going to set. Heading over to the southern part of the country, Livingston, the tourist capital, where we see 33 degrees Celsius in terms of the highest temperature rise today, and the sun rose at 6:05 and it's going to set at 6:13. And finally, for Lusaka, the sun rose at 5:55 and it is going to set at 18:03. And temperature wise, it is going to rise to a peak of 29 degrees Celsius. Now, that's your weather forecast for today. Even as we continue with our, you know, our breakfast, we hope that we get to do it together with you. Fuel your morning with inspiring words that awaken your best self.
2: Money can move things. It can move things. But integrity will sustain them. This is what I believe, that God is far more concerned with the posture of my heart. God is more concerned with the posture of your heart than our achievements. So when we toe the line, when we just behave ourselves, when you're being told this is what you need to do, don't come up and say, do you know who I am? It means remembering that authority is never a license to do as we wish, but a calling to serve as Christ served.
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Zambia, are you ready? The biggest celebration of Zambian gospel music is back. On the 28th of November, make your way to the beautiful Siela Bonanza for an unforgettable night of celebrating Christian excellence. And listen, the red carpet starts at 17 hours. Then, at 19 hours, it's showtime. Get ready for incredible performances from some of Zambia's finest gospel artists, including Chileshe Bwalya. Karen.

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2: 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Stephen Chishala.
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0: name is Josh the Raw. The song is titled Te Tindabe on RCV Breakfast with me, Peter Botha, and Temwani Dakamono. It's time for us to get into devotion and just have a look at what the Word has got for us today, the 24th of September 2026. So today we are reading from the book of Deuteronomy and chapter 8, reading verse 18. So we'll just start from 15, where it says, He led you through the vast and dreadful wilderness, that thirsty and waterless land with the venomous snakes and scorpions. He brought you water out of hard rock. He gave you manna to eat in the wilderness, something your ancestors never known, to humble and test you so that in the end it might go well with you. You may say to yourself, My power and the strength of my hands have produced this wealth for me. But remember the Lord your God, for it is He who gives the ability to produce wealth and so confirms His covenant, which He swore to your ancestors as it is today. All right, I'll read that again, verse 18, where it says, But remember the Lord your God, for it is He who gives you the ability to produce wealth and so confirms His covenant, which He swore to your ancestors. There are moments whereby sometimes you're just more like tempted to think that whatsoever you have, the wealth you have created, whatsoever you have built as a person, you think maybe you have done that all by yourself. But look at what the Bible teaches. The Bible says, remember all this thing that you have achieved, every other thing you have achieved, the blessings you have, the giftings you have seen in your life, the success you have recorded. All these things were done by you, not you, honestly, by God. You may think these have been done by your strength because you say, well, I have put in so much, I have done a lot, and, you know, I deserve perhaps to win like the way I have won. I'm here to remind you that God is the one behind all the achievements you have acquired in your life, whatsoever blessing you see in your life. And the wonderful news you have in your life, it's God's doing. It's not your strength, all right? Look at what it says. The Lord leads you through the vast and dreadful wilderness. That's verse 15 from Deuteronomy chapter 8, verse 15. It says, He led you through the vast and dreadful wilderness, that thirsty and waterless land. With it, venomous snakes and scorpions, He brought you water out of hard rock. He gave you manna to eat in the wilderness, something your ancestors had never known, to humble and test you, so that in the end it might go well with you. You may say to yourself, and this is what most people say, may say to yourself, you are saying, well, all this strength, all this power, these hands of mine have produced this wealth. But remember the Lord your God, for it is He who gives you the ability to create wealth. So it's not your doing, it's God's doing. The ability to create wealth is honestly God's doing, and you should remember that every day of your life. In whatsoever you do, remember that God is the one giving you the ability, the grace for you to carry on and achieve wonderful, wonderful results in your journey as a child of God.
1: That's right. Deuteronomy 18:18. It so happens to be one of my favorite portions of scripture. You may ask why, because it's talking about riches. Well, yeah, but more so in this part of scripture, we're being reminded to circle back to the source of this good thing, which is the ability to make wealth. Whilst we appreciate God for the money, we appreciate God for the material blessings, right? Mm-hmm. But we must be very deliberate with appreciating the ability to actually make that wealth.
0: The ability, the idea, the business
1: ideas that we have.
0: Yeah.
1: Yes. The hands that actually have the skills to, you know, the mind and the stamina to actually sort out problems that can get you money.
0: Yeah.
1: Things like that. Mm. Your farmland, when it succeeds, you know, somehow you're able to forecast the weather and the weather patterns, and you're able to tell that perhaps maybe this is not a good time to plant. But, we, you know, when we plant in such a time, we'll be able to harvest a bounty. Mm. May we remember the one, the source of all that wisdom, the source of all that knowledge and understanding. Yeah.
0: Yeah. So the wisdom you possess, you did not give that to yourself. You got it from your Heavenly Father. Mm-hmm. And He wants you to acknowledge the fact that He's the one who gives you the wisdom. Mm-hmm. And so that all things may be well for you. If
1: Absolutely.
0: You're not appreciating, it means you are an ungrateful person.
1: True that. I think most of us tend to forget. Also, I know that there's quite a number of times that we've heard wealthy people say, no, I just like to thank God. A few of those who actually, you know, believe in God, right? They'll say, no, actually, thank God for everything, the blessings He's given me. And then there's others who tend to ask, why are you thanking God when you're the one who's been making the money? No, that's somebody not forgetting where they're coming from. But not only that, the fact that they've been able to expand from a small idea into something that is a multi-billion dollars worth.
0: Yeah,
1: that's something to be grateful for. You can't take that for granted. And trust me, when you're at the top, that's certainly not the time to forget God.
0: Yeah.
1: Not at all. Mm. Yeah.
0: So always remember that there's nothing like self-made. You did not make yourself.
1: You did not do it by yourself. You are going to ruffle some feathers.
0: Honestly, there's nothing like self-made. Mm. Do you ever think that there will be something like self-made? God would never, you know, allow it.
1: You know,
0: but the world will champion these things and make it look extremely attractive.
1: I mean, because, you know, there's the whole glorying in, I started from the bottom and now I'm here. I started from the grass. Now I'm somewhere. I've made a substantial amount of wealth for myself. And
0: you say,
1: stuff like
0: I have made.
1: That's the thing.
0: Okay.
1: There is a lot of eyes in that. But
0: sounds like somebody from the beginning in the book of Genesis, if you read, actually before Genesis. After Genesis. And now I'm looking at the start of this story.
1: Okay. Because I was like, before.
0: It's supposed to be something before Genesis. You know what I mean?
1: The table of contents?
0: Not really. I mean, the story, the fall of man, from where this whole thing started. Okay? There was the I from the enemy. Right? I will ascend, I'll be more like, I'll do ABC. And then this guy influenced some
1: man.
0: Angels and everything else
1: Those
0: to just
1: fall.
0: Go against God. All right. So it starts with the I.
1: And there's a point when, you know, selfishness and pride really do blind you. Mm-hmm. Yes.
0: Yeah.
1: Gratitude keeps you very sober. Gratitude keeps you in, you're constantly in a reality check of, I have these things. Things can change within the blink of an eye.
0: Mm-hmm.
1: So for the amount of time that I get to enjoy the comfort, the peace, maybe that, or the freedom that I get to have with these resources, I ought to give thanks. Obviously, you put in the work, but always remember the one who actually gave you the ability to work, the ability to think of those songs that you compose and that when you release them, they get you those millions of streams, and you're doing so well. I am a great advocate, Peter, for gratitude. And I'm sure you know that that's it. It's a pattern that we've pretty much established here.
0: Yeah.
1: And I'm praying that that should be our focus today, and also going forward, that we should remember the Lord in all we do, including when we make wealth. Of course, we are very, you know, even as we like come to a close, we are often very mindful of God, right? When we are praying for the resources to actually get into something that we know can grant us more resources, material resources. But then when we finally have it, the temptation to forget becomes so big.
0: Yeah.
1: Yeah. But may we not give into it? In fact,

speak. And maybe God has been telling you to slow down. He's been telling you to forgive. He's been telling you to speak up. He's been telling you to apologize. He's been telling you to walk away. He's been telling you to seek counsel. He's been telling you to change that bad habit. He's been telling you to stop compromising. He's been telling you to pay attention. But what do? We do not listen. And perhaps we do, but do we pay attention to that whisper that comes? So don't despise the whisper simply because it isn't loud. Don't dismiss it because it doesn't come with a thunderstorm. It doesn't come with fireworks. Don't dismiss that whisper. That whisper could be mercy. It could be mercy. That whisper is God's mercy, giving you time to respond before the warning becomes a crisis. That's what the mercy of God can do. Giving you time to respond before the warning becomes a crisis. So please, listen to the whispers before life has to scream. Listen to the whispers before life has to scream. Let's pay attention to that whisper that comes from God. Thank you very much. See you next time as we let God lead.

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1: Everyone's bad day is my bad day. 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
4: Hi, this is Percy Skombe. I say no to violence. I say no to hate speech. I say no to political intolerance. I say no to tribalism. I say yes to a prosperous Zambia. I say yes to a united Zambia. I say yes to a peaceful Zambia. One Zambia, one nation. I choose peace because I'm Zambian.
5: Being bold is actually beyond pressing shift keys. It's beyond shaving machines. It's beyond reversing a cancerous disease. Being bold is coming to the understanding that the harvest is more than plenty, but those willing to put in the work are few. Turn quickly to the book of Matthew, past 28 chapters and come to verses 19 and realize the mandate is to look at the world and all its nations and say to ourselves, therefore, I'll go too. I'll go and love my neighbor enough to want to see them in heaven. I'll go and be compassionate enough to share the gospel with no fear end. I'll remember that persecution must be for his name's sake, because I'm grafted in. To God, we kids are namesakes. The practicality requires me to step into faith. Convos to point to the true source in the Bible to pronounce the gospel. I share my testimony to shame the past and the accusers thereof. I share the message of his goodness and it is to church I invite ya. I step into prayer and offering daily support to the brethren, being a good example of righteous standing to all my sisters, and then realize that it's time we disciples went out to disciple others, to disciple the world into getting to know the God of the Bible. So go ye into the world and share his word boldly. The call is to engage culture for his glory.
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0: God of Mercy by Deborah Overcomer. Now, you know what's beautiful is that this song is a song that got her the breakthrough female artist of the year. Back then it was what, up and rising or up and coming artist of the year female for the debut RCV Music Awards.
1: Oh, yeah.
0: Yes. That okay. was 2024.
1: Okay. Mm.
0: And she's been nominated
1: again
0: this year. Yes, in which category? She'd be in the R&B Song of the Year. Of course, with quite a number of other beautifully talented and anointed gospel artists. Where's that list now? So many talented people we have to take note of. You know, yeah. We will find it, yes.
1: Yeah,
0: but her song, Too So, has been nominated. Now, speaking of nominations, we need you to know that the nominees have been unveiled for

0: That is Imran Khan, because he went ahead and tagged, I think, a few family members in the comment section. Yeah. That's a beautiful thing.
1: A beautiful thing to
0: see. And then this one, I think, which is my favorite comment, from Ruth Chisalachalo, who says, always checking up on each other and supporting one's ambitions. You know, listen, it just feels nice where at graduation, the whole family. I've experienced that, and trust me, it's lovely.
1: Oh, yeah.
0: Friends and family showing up, you know, they're with you. My sister was like, I'm going to get you the outfit. We are going to celebrate.
1: And just, she got the outfit.
0: She did. She did. Yeah. And it's just beautiful, rather, to get to experience such lovely moments with family. You know, where you even give them that acknowledgement in your speech.
1: In your
0: success speech.
1: Well, I want to say thank you to... so and so.
0: Yes.
1: You did well by getting me a suit.
0: Thank you.
1: Otherwise, I wouldn't have worn a suit.
0: Yes. Thank you for forcing me to wake up when I didn't want to in the middle of the night to study. Yeah. You know, things
1: thank
0: like
1: you
0: that.
1: For the push,
0: thank
1: of
0: you
1: course.
0: For when family comes through like that.
1: Yeah.
0: I mean, I think it not where, no, I've made it here despite my family not believing in me.
1: Give such a speech.
0: Trust me. People have, interesting experiences, and that's why we just need to take time to appreciate the good that we are able to see our family do with us and for us as well.
1: Oh, yeah. Wow. I'm loving this.
0: What do you appreciate?
1: Well, I'm thinking, because you know, like, you have to think through all the wonderful things they have done.
0: Yeah.
1: You know, they've done quite a lot. Family is one thing that we should all treasure, all right? Some people don't have family to run to. And the fact that we have family to run to, or you have family to run to, you should always say thank you. Sometimes they'll not bring an outfit. They'll not come with a present. They may not even give you what you want at the moment. But the fact that you have a family, that should be something you should be grateful about.
0: Absolutely, absolutely.
1: Yeah.
0: I think another thing I would appreciate about family, is the coming together during
1: Christmas.
0: Not only Christmas, but just the intentional coming together whenever. You know, especially if they go the extra mile beyond the funerals and the weddings. Na muba unache pachiranga muri. Aba ni banti baba anko bako baba tete bako baba mbuya
1: bako.
0: Who is that? But you know, it is through these different gatherings that you're able to know family more and stuff like that. But here's the catch, Peter. Our elders, I think, were more intentional. About bringing the family together than we are.
1: They were. Because they would push you, they'll always ensure that you go for some sort of a holiday. They'll visit over the weekend. They'll introduce you to everyone. I mean, everyone.
0: Everyone.
1: Grandparents, great, great, great, great, Uncle Z.
0: Like, I don't
1: like
0: even
1: everyone.
0: Know. No, but I saw you grow. I'm like, I don't remember. But I don't know, just that effort. I do appreciate that.
1: And yeah, they'll know you by name.
0: Oh, but you won't. You won't know them.
1: Won't you? Like,
0: so I don't know if that's an intentionality that we can also bring again into our generation, and also even as we, you know, raise the kids coming after us.
1: Yeah, we should.
0: Otherwise, what are you grateful for? What do you appreciate so much about your family, especially, you know, when you look at... Here's the thing. We're acknowledging the fact that family can still be a blessing despite it not being perfect. Because I think, you know, we just argued yesterday, there's nothing to be thankful for.
1: Oh, yeah.
0: You know? It's very, very important that you just put it out there that, you know, I really do appreciate family.
1: There's somebody requesting for a heavy breakfast formula. It says, good morning, Temwani and Peter. Please give us a heavy breakfast. I appreciate that my family loves me. This is despite all my many mistakes that brought the family name down.
0: But to be able to take you back, you know, formula has a lot.
1: Wow.
0: I love that. I love the perspective he's brought into the picture.
1: Yeah.
0: You know, the thing with family is

0: you have a sane, a healthy family, you know, you will be sat down for the wrongs you've done. Of course, things will be said. Like I said, we're not perfect, right? But this is, if you're still able to run to family when things are just not going well for you, and then there's an open door for you to start all over again, we shouldn't take that for granted, you know?
1: Like I said, there are people who do not have family. They have no one to run to. They have no one to call when it's time for a celebration like yours, graduation, weddings and stuff. They do these things all by themselves. And they call strangers. Please help me. Please sit in for who's this supposed to be here. My uncle here. Sit in there. Do this for me. Please, please, please. And yet you have family.
0: That's exactly.
1: I mean, it's okay to have a family that has got some kind of misunderstandings than not having a family at all.
0: Interesting perspective. You know, others would say otherwise. I'm like, I appreciate my peace.
1: I mean, you can still sort things out.
0: There is room for reconciliation.
1: Honestly, there's always room for that.
0: Interesting. Do you agree with Peter? Send your text message to 0956.
1: Somebody does.
0: 0956-200-490. That's 0956-200-490. We're simply asking the question, what's something your family does that you really appreciate or that you appreciate a lot? You can go to our Facebook page and drop a comment.
1: Does it always have to be something good or just any other thing?
0: You know, you can appreciate what you used to think was bad growing up, but then you realize, no, this has actually built me, you know?
1: The rebuke, they're chasing you out of the house. Okay, because you have hit a certain age.
0: and everyone in the house, once you just clock 20 years,
1: they're like, hey,
0: you are out.
1: A lot of adults in this household, please. You may want to appreciate the fact that they pushed you out and you are where you are today.
0: Into independence?
1: Yeah.
0: Trust me, it doesn't feel like the best at heart for you.
1: The funny thing is that... God does the same sometimes, all right? So when you're too comfortable in a sport, the Lord will just come and say, hey, you're too old for this. I mean, leave it. And then he'll make the environment, the circumstance, whatsoever it is,
0: very
1: it
0: becomes
1: uncomfortable. And then you just have to move.
0: Interesting. But it's true. Anyway, let us know your thoughts. We are a few minutes away from the news this morning. Stick around. We are still doing breakfast together till the hour of 9.
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0: most important person here is the caregiver, the mother, the guardian, whoever is around the child.
1: The Ministry of Education in Lavushimanda District in Mochinga Province has trained 25 school guidance teachers in digital checklist verification for the Keeping Girls in School program under the Girls Education and Women's Empowerment and Livelihood Project. The guidance teachers have been provided with tablets installed with KGS application, which they will use to screen and verify beneficiaries of the program. Speaking to Zanis, Lavushimanda District Education Board Office Assistant Statistical Officer Grigory Chitemfuma said the training is important as it will enable guidance teachers to effectively conduct verification of KGS beneficiaries in their schools. Mr. Chitemfuma explained that the training is conducted 3 times in a year to equip guidance teachers with the necessary skills to ascertain whether the girls are still in school and follow up on those who have dropped out. He added that digital checklist verification promotes transparency in identification of KGS beneficiaries. Mr. Chitemfuma explained that previously verification was conducted using paper forms where someone could sign on behalf of the girls, but the digital system now requires the girls to be captured and sign for themselves through their digital platform. A government has advised farmers in areas expected to receive reduced rainfall in the country to grow early maturing and drought-resistant crops. Zambia Meteorological Department Principal Meteorologist Rogers Manjomba says farmers should select crop varieties according to the expected rainfall patterns in their respective areas. Mr. Manjomba says farmers in the central parts of the country could consider growing medium maturing crops, while those in the northern parts where normal to above normal rainfall is expected have a wider choice of crop varieties. He says farmers in areas with adequate rainfall can grow late maturing crops because the rains are expected to sustain the crop through the growing season. Mr. Manjomba was speaking in an interview with Zanis. He reviewed that the Ministry of Green Economy and Environment, working with the Ministry of Agriculture, has trained 100 agriculture camp extension officers to help farmers interpret weather information package and disseminate meteorological information directly to farmers and also help them to adopt appropriate best farming practices. The Zambia Seed Trade Association has urged farmers to stop redeeming fertilizer alone under the government's e-voucher program. Association President Patrick Nyumbu says fertilizer cannot improve crop production without appropriate and certified seed. Mr. Nyumbu said the practice of redeeming fertilizer without seed could undermine both household and national food security. If a farmer only redeems fertilizer, it raises a question on how the fertilizer will be utilized without seeds, said Mr. Nyumbu in a statement issued to RCV News and Lusaka today. He has also warned that fertilizer obtained through the e-voucher program could be restored, while the situation may create opportunities for counterfeit or substandard seed to enter the market. Mr. Nyumbu says farmers should instead redeem both fertilizer and certified seed to improve productivity and meet the country's food production targets. He has also advised farmers to consider certified and climate smart seed varieties, especially amid the possibility of El Nino-related weather conditions. He has also advised farmers to consider certified and climate smart seed varieties, especially amid the possibility of El Nino-related weather conditions. Meanwhile, Mr. Nyumbu says Zasta supports the Grow Zambia agenda announced by President Hakainde Hichilema. He says the private sector must play a key role in achieving the government's production targets. In African news, more than 130 days into the latest Ebola outbreak in the Democratic Republic of Congo, DRC, health experts said on Wednesday that the response efforts have been scaled up significantly and the first encouraging signs of progress are now being seen. In an update, the UN World Health Organization said that in the last 21 days, cases of infection fell by approximately 26%.

0: 10% in province of Ituri and by 15% in the province of Haut Uele. Coming up shortly, Iran's president tells Trump it will never bend the knee. This and more, stay tuned.
1: Did you know that sharing your testimony can point someone to Christ? Your testimony carries power. Share Jesus boldly today.
0: And now the rest of the news. President Masoud Pezeshkian has said Iran will never bend the knee after almost 7 months of war with the U.S. and Israel, but is ready for a diplomatic solution to the conflict. Responding to U.S. President Donald Trump's threat to annihilate the Islamic Republic if a deal is not reached soon, he told the U.N. General Assembly. The resistance of the Iranian people only increased in the face of sanctions. Increased pressure, increased bullying. Pezeshkian also insisted any deal would have to include an end to the U.S. blockade stopping Iranian ships from using a key Gulf waterway. It cannot be the case that everyone benefits from the Strait of Hormuz while we are denied access, he said. There was no immediate comment from the U.S., whose delegation walked out of the chamber at the start of Pezeshkian's address. That's the news today. Here is another look at the headlines. Families and Nations Executive Director Judith Mueller has expressed concern over reports of children swallowing coins, attributing the cases partly to the practice of parents and guardians giving coins to children. The government has advised farmers in areas expected to receive reduced rainfall in the country to grow early maturing and drought-resistant crops. More than 130 days into the latest Ebola outbreak in the Democratic Republic of Congo, DRC, health experts said on Wednesday that response efforts have been scaled up significantly and the first encouraging signs of progress are now being seen. For more news, follow us on our social media platforms. You can find us on Facebook, Instagram X, and YouTube with the handle RCV News. My name is Christabel Kamonu. Stay tuned.
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1: All right, time check is 7:47, and it's about that time when we get into a conversation with Zam Seed. You are listening to The Breakfast Show on Radio Christian Voice with me, Tamani Dakamono, and Peter Botha. Now, last week we had a very informative conversation with Mary, the area sales manager for Lusaka from Zam Seed. And trust me, if you enjoyed that one, I'm sure you will enjoy this one too as well. Mary, how are you?
2: I'm all, thank you. How are you?
1: I am fantastic. Last week, you educated us on El Nino, what that's sure. like. What kind of animal? Is it a food to eat? Yeah, but this climatic occurrence and the like. But I think for one who is tuning in only now or maybe didn't get clarity, yeah. it would be great to just revisit the explanation of El Nino.
2: Okay, thank you so much, Temwani. And I'm so happy again to be here and seeing you happy. Our dear listeners, we are back again at Zam Seed just to emphasize on the El Nino. This El Nino, they are not completely saying there will be no rains. Mm-hmm. No, we'll have rains where it can be start late or start early and cut short.
1: Mm.
2: Yes, so it's not an animal. It's a rain pattern that we are going to have this year. It can start and cut short. It can start late and end late.
1: Mm.
2: So what are we talking about as Zam Seed? We are saying it's the time now you should know the varieties that you need to plant in this El Nino. Mm-hmm. Because, for instance, if we say the rain starts now in October and cuts in December, what varieties are you going to plant?
1: Mm-hmm.
2: For instance, the rain starts in October and finishes in March. What varieties are you going to plant?
1: Mm.
2: So it's not an animal. It's a rain pattern that we're going to have this year, which, as Zam Seed, the seed producer, we are here to tell you which variety you're going to plant this year.
1: And speaking of varieties, I'm aware that there is three that you would love us to be aware of that are, should I say, weather smart.
2: Sure.
1: And it's a smart solution in terms of farming, especially ahead of this experience that we're likely to have, you know, with El Nino and whatnot. Yeah. So please tell us more about those varieties.
2: Thank you, Temwani. Temwani, it's so sad that farmers really, when you go out there, they feel they don't want to plant anything this year because of the El Nino,
1: mm-hmm.
2: which I disagree with them. Because at Zam Seed, we have varieties that they can go in now. Like you mentioned earlier to say these three varieties. What are these three varieties? We have early maturing varieties. I'll talk of ZMS 328. This is an ultra early maturing variety. It's going to give you a yield of 8 metric tons. And then as a farmer, you say, no, I'm going to seed, fold my hands. I'm not going to plant seed this year. What are you doing? Because next season or next year, you find that the maize price will go higher because you didn't plant.
1: Mm.
2: But when you come to us at Zam Seed, we have these varieties. ZMS 451. This one, I usually call it a bullet. It's an early maturing variety, but when you come to yield, it will give you 9 to 10 metric tons. And believe me, you, these are drought tolerance varieties I'm mentioning right now. Because, you know, Zam Seed has been there for some years. And it has been doing this agronomical change in our country.
1: Mm-hmm.
2: They plant their seeds under these rain patterns. So they know the right varieties that a farmer out there is supposed to get. When we talk of ZMS 520, this one also is a variety that a farmer now who thinks there's El Nino here or who hears about El Nino, they can go in and plant. So farmers who are there, who are listening, don't just fold your arms and say there's El Nino. For me, a farmer should have faith.

0: what support are you offering farmers, especially for, you know, this very interesting interesting year. Exactly.
1: Okay, like I mentioned last week, we are on the ground. We are here to educate farmers. We are going through our partners, Ministry of Agriculture. We are having trainings with them. We are there. Please, if you need us to be where you are, call us. Tell us what you want us to tell you or to talk to you about. But believe me, you, Zamseed plants their seed in this same country, our country. So it means this rain pattern, they had prepared it for it. Look at the varieties I mentioned earlier. And we are trying so hard to get rich to those people who really want us to support them through farmers training. We'll have meetings with them. We'll also have demos around our country just to show them the varieties that are with Zamseed. Yes.
0: So you've planted these varieties across the country. And I think this is not the first interesting farming season we've experienced. I think, was it a decade ago or less?
1: Yeah. We experienced a drought. 2024 season?
0: Yes. Even back to 2015 when we had no rains, and it was a very interesting farming season. Then what was the performance like? I mean, just to give more farmers hope, I guess, because I think this, you know, may not be the worst that, you know, farmers have experienced yet.
1: Very true. On the performance, I'll be frank with you, Temwani. I also did plant ZMS 520, 2023-2024 season. And you know, it was the same rain forecast like this year. And it did perform. I had a yield that I never expected because I thought my plants are going to die and I'm not going to have anything out of it. And I'm speaking out of experience. I have farmers, and these farmers are in the areas where farmers are, where we're doing these demos to show or to showcase what the performance is outstanding upon the varieties of Zamseed. So it's not like we are doing it where farmers are not reachable. These farmers are in their areas and the performance was super. People had healed and people were appreciating the Zamseed varieties.
0: This is very, very important. Now, another thing we'd love to talk about again is how beyond, above and beyond you go, beyond maize. You highlighted that last week. And so now just to shed more light again, what do you mean by that as Zamseed? You know.
1: Okay, so as Zamseed, we are not just into maize production. We have different crops where we can talk of vegetables, and well as we have some legumes where we mention soybeans, sunflower, cowpeas. So as a farmer, you just don't need to plant one thing, maize only, year in, year out. You need to also have soybeans, sunflower, beans, you see? So it's, you don't need to put all the eggs in one basket. You need to diversify to the other crop where we are mentioning of the cowpeas, the pigeon peas, the beans, the sunflower. So it has a lot of fruit basket that a farmer can go or come to us and find out how best they can go into that farming.
0: Very, very important. Now, obviously, a farmer would love to get in touch with you for more information, especially in the family, on the farming farmers training.
1: Yes.
0: And also just on the varieties that you have that are drought tolerant,
1: yes,
0: the early maturity, and good performance even in interesting farming seasons like this. So how do we get in touch with you?
1: Okay. Before I can give my number, we are all over our country. We have agro dealers. Where farmers are, we have agro dealers. For instance, in Lusaka, we have Farmers Barn, we have Farmers Warehouse, a lot of spotted agro dealer that you can trust that we supply our seed to. But for those farmers who feels, no, I'm interested in getting a training on how, which varieties I'm supposed to plant this year, this is

0: My contact number, 0965-96-1341. These trainings are free of charge. The only thing you have to do is to be in a group of people where when we come or when I come as from Zamseed, I need to talk to farmers who are serious and who are in need of our help.
1: Mm-hmm.
0: So that's my number.
1: Thank you so much, Mary, for your time. And indeed, I'm sure there's those who are yet to test and see that Zamseed is pure seed and good seed.
0: Yes, please. I'll be waiting for that.
1: Thank you once again for your time. And well, let's go and plant.
0: Thank you so much, Temwani.
1: You're listening to The Breakfast Show. Do not touch that dial, even as we continue with breakfast to the hour of 9.
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9: 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Upendo Overdose, both in the highs and lows.
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11: 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And listen, the red carpet starts at 17 hours. Then, at 19 hours, it's showtime. 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Karen.

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1: Being bold is actually beyond pressing shift keys. It's beyond shaving machines. It's beyond reversing a cancerous disease. Being bold is coming to the understanding that the harvest is more than plenty, but those willing to put in the work are few. Turn quickly to the book of Matthew, past 28 chapters and come to verses 19 and realize the mandate is to look at the world and all its nations and say to ourselves, therefore, I'll go too. I'll go and love my neighbor enough to want to see them in heaven. I'll go and be compassionate enough to share the gospel with no fear end. I'll remember that persecution must be for his name's sake, because I'm grafted in. To God, we kids are namesakes. The practicality requires me to step into faith. Convos to point to the true source in the Bible to pronounce the gospel. I share my testimony to shame the past and the accusers thereof. I share the message of his goodness, and it is to church I invite ya. I step into prayer and offering daily support to the brethren, being a good example of righteous standing to all my sisters, and then realize that it's time we disciples went out to disciple others, to disciple the world into getting to know the God of the Bible. So go ye into the world and share his word boldly. The call is to engage culture for his glory.
2: Our mission is to empower and equip believers for the Great Commission by delivering godly and relevant content that speaks to each member of the family. 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

0: Wow, this is another throwback. No, but it's not. Has it yet reached the point where I can call it a throwback? No, it's not. Yeah, so at least we're still within
1: 10 more years.
0: For 10 more years.
1: A decade.
0: When a song clocks 10 years since release, isn't that when we say, no, this is a throwback, a good throwback? When it's 10 years old.
1: I don't
0: old.
1: Think so, maybe 20.
0: Really?
1: You know, but there's other music perhaps that will sound like a new kind of a song.
0: Yeah.
1: It becomes difficult to just push it into the throwback
0: category. No, but that's why we say old is gold. Right, yeah. That's why we say old is gold, because it was, whether old or not, it still sounds very golden. You know what I mean?
1: You know, there's such
0: the likes anyway,
1: but not for that song.
0: Yeah, okay, but we
1: too early maybe.
0: But we know what a throwback. We know which one is the throwback.
1: Chinteredwe
0: by Karen.
1: Oh yeah,
0: yeah.
1: Yes, that one. That's a throwback.
0: And
1: the beauty is that she'll be ministering at the RCVMAs
0: now,
1: this year.
0: That is a point to clock it.
1: Yeah.
0: It's, you know, I just love how, you know, we are bringing back to stage those, you know, the wonderful ministers that we grew up listening to. Pastor Gabriel Mumba was ministering last year's RCVMAs, and it was lovely. The atmosphere was beautiful. Also, something about how we just went back to which song did we sing? Oh, I've forgotten. I don't know if it was Twakunkwira
1: Kuchipuna Chen. Yeah, it should be that.
0: It should be that one that we did. Yes. But before that, but after that, we now thought, okay, who's going to come next? You know what I mean? And then this year, ta-da, Karen is brought to stage. I'm looking forward to that. And, I don't know. Hopefully your favorite will be ministered. If not, well, we still wait. We don't know until the 28th of November. But what we do know is that the tickets are on sale.
1: Yeah, the tickets are on sale. You can get yourself a standard ticket for this one. Actually, you can buy for your neighbors, even the enemies, you can get them one. Just to, you know, cement the relationship.
0: Reconciliation is going to take place, my brother.
1: No, like cement the relationship with your enemies.
0: Yeah. I don't know why that one passed me.
1: Honestly, you can just get yourself a ticket for everybody else, including your loved ones.
0: Your kids, don't leave them behind.
1: They need it.
0: Let them enjoy Christian excellence as well.
1: Of course.
0: Yes.
1: So get yourself a standard ticket at 400 kwacha.
0: That's a VIP ticket for 600 kwacha, and also a VVIP for 1,500 kwacha.
1: Yeah.
0: And you can purchase these tickets by going to tesera.co.zm. tesera.co.zm, and then you search for RCV Music Awards, then you go ahead, select the category of tickets that you want to purchase, and do as required. And voting, remember, is also open. You vote for your favorite music minister in this RCV Music Awards season. And then we await the 28th of November to celebrate Christian excellence.
1: Yeah.
0: All right. Now, we were still conversing, you know, about appreciating family. And we zero in on some of the particular things we appreciate about them.
1: Mm-hmm.
0: You can have a long list of things you appreciate about family, but sometimes, you know, it will hit you one day that my family really does this. It's something that makes them unique. It's what makes me just appreciate them even the more.
1: Yeah.
0: We've got two comments here that I would love us to read.
1: Mm-hmm.
0: Chanda Jemusala says, the love, the support, and checking on each other daily. Not forgetting prayer. We encourage each other to pray.
1: Okay.
0: Now, you might take it for granted. Maybe you saw your uncles, aunties, and parents praying. Now that you've grown up, you are the one who has to be deliberate about it. Praying, standing in the gap for your household.
1: Now you're the parent.
0: Now you're the parent, and it will make you appreciate that a lot more. You know?
1: Yeah.
0: Exactly. And then Amelia Hara says, my problem, My problem is their problem. My pain is their pain, and my joy is their joy. They're always there, both in my bad and good moments, genuinely. We are not perfect, but when we argue or have misunderstandings, we don't allow it to break us. Mm. Thank God for my family. I would choose them all over again.
2: Wow.
1: That's encouraging.
0: It is.
1: See.
0: Yes.
1: That's encouraging. We have a message here. It says, good morning, Temwani and Peter. What I appreciate about my family is the way we unite, the joy, and they've been there for me in my sickness, especially when I had my surgery. They stood in the gap. May God richly bless you guys. Coming in from Petronella in Kalulushi.
0: Petronella, so glad to know that you are tuned into the program. And yes, I think in our lowest moments is when we have a deep sense of gratitude for the people who show up at our bedside. Those who buy for us even a bottle of water.
1: Yeah.
0: Those who drop us a text message saying, I am praying for you.
1: Mm-hmm.
0: Those people, you pray for them. When you're well, or even there in your sick bed, you say, okay, Lord, thank you for these that you've raised to just be a source of encouragement.
1: Yeah.
0: You know?
1: Another one says, good morning, my family. I'm listening to your show right now and always being blessed. I love my family as they are always there loving and supporting me. Okay, all right. I'm kindly asking you, my family, to join me celebrate my 61st birthday today. God has been faithful. 61st. She's like 61.
0: Happy birthday,
1: Auntie Florence.
0: Oh, Auntie Flo. Ish. You have advanced.
1: 61.
0: More yes. May you continue to live to see the goodness of God in the land of the living.
1: Wow.
0: Happy birthday.
1: Happy birthday to you. And you know. Hey, this is encouraging.
0: I know.
1: This is encouraging.
0: But thankful Thursday, eh?
1: Yeah. Wow. We are grateful for you. To the Lord for these wonderful years.
0: For this wonderful amount of years.
1: Wow.
0: It's not a joke.
1: Even
0: this day is even reaching 30 is a blessing. No, really. Really. Ought to thank God for every day that we breathe.
1: Allow me to read one more. It says, good morning, our family members. Thanks for the spiritual support that you are rendering to some of us. God bless you. Jen from Pongwe.
0: Jen.
1: Good morning to you, Jen.
0: Good morning, and thank you so much. We're glad that you are getting encouraged even through this content. That is why we do what we do.
1: Yeah.
0: Yeah.
1: That's why somebody wakes up at 3.
0: To prepare for breakfast at 6. That's right. Now, you know, we just need to bring this whole conversation home. Hey, just talk a little bit about family. Now, Peter, some of the questions we ask ourselves is, why do we often appreciate people more when we've lost them and not when they are still around?
1: Because, you know, when someone is around, it feels like they'll always be there for you, okay? They'll always show up, they'll always be nice, they'll always do all these wonderful things. But the moment we sense some kind of missing support, the missing gratitude, that missing presence, then we realize and say, hey, this person used to give me this, and now I can't find it anywhere else. So then that creates the longing, I wish I said, you were a very good person then. I wish I appreciated you much, much more than what I did. So when someone is absent, honestly, that's when we get to realize the important role they play in our lives.
0: And, you know, whilst, you know, and that's an unfortunate part of us. We've got a call.
1: Yeah.
0: Please, let's take it. By all means necessary. Hello, good morning. You are tuned into The Breakfast Show. Your name and where you're calling from? Hello?
3: Morning.
0: Your name and where you're calling from?
1: Morning. How are you, sir?
3: I'm fine, thanks. How are you?
0: We're well.
1: Very
0: your name
1: well.
0: And where you're calling from?
3: This is Christian. I'm calling you from within the circle.
0: Yes, Christian.
1: Christian.
0: What do you appreciate?
3: I love what you...
0: Go ahead.
3: I love what you guys do.
0: Thank you.
1: Thank you. Thank you, Christian.
3: Mm-hmm. So just to contribute on the topic at hand, I feel as human beings, not just necessarily believers, we need to live a life of acknowledgement. Yes. It's important to always acknowledge the people that are around us.
0: That is true. That is very true.
3: Yes, because most of the times we take life for granted just because we are able to see today. We give ourselves that assurance that tomorrow will come, but not everyone makes it to the next

0: guaranteed that we'll have tomorrow. So we should live life in an acknowledgement way, where we are able to recognize people for what they bring to our lives and appreciate them at the same time. When we begin to live like that, we will not have room for regrets when they are gone.
1: That's the last statement. Thank you so much, Christian, for your contribution.
0: All right. Thank you very much. And keep it up. You're doing a great, great job.
1: Thank you.
2: Thank you.
1: And we do so much so that we leave no room for regrets. Have you heard this statement, live each day as if it were your last?
2: Yeah.
1: Now, when we think of living each day as if it were our last, we're thinking of doing everything on our bucket list instead of, you know, we forget that, okay, we could love a little harder, care for people a little more, say thank you a little more, be more grateful, and just taking life for the good that it comes with.
2: Yeah.
1: You know what I mean?
2: Yeah.
1: Those things. So every day, one day at a time, you're giving thanks, right? Every day as it comes. It's also part of living each day as if it were your last. The same way, you have every excuse to postpone something for someone, should I say excuse or explanation, or it's justifiable? Okay. But if you can, appreciate the person now, right?
2: Okay.
1: Yeah. Another question I'd ask you is, when was the last time, Peter, you just took your phone, called someone from the family, maybe an elder, even a cousin?
2: I'd say thank you.
1: Or just say I appreciate you.
2: Yeah.
1: Not like I just wanted to check on you. Or
2: mostly just want to check on you.
1: I think that is great.
2: That's like gratitude for me.
1: Really? No, but
2: when you check up on a person, it means you're thinking about them. You see their effort.
1: Very true. Very true. But have you ever just called them to say thank you? I appreciate you.
2: Yeah.
1: sounds sketchy. Sounds sketchy, but okay.
2: But here's a picture. Given a chance, let's say you found yourself in a situation, doctors said, well, you only have a few more hours to live. Perhaps this is your last day. How would you live your life? What's the first thing like you'd want to do?
1: Get on a plane.
2: And then what?
1: I don't know. But get on a plane. that's just on a lighter note.
2: Yeah.
1: Definitely call people.
2: And then
1: I just want to tell you that I love you so much.
2: Okay.
1: I appreciate God for you. Of course, I'm saying it humorously, but I think that will be one of the things.
2: Like, you only have a few hours to live.
1: Few hours to live, definitely.
2: 24 hours. Like, this is your last.
1: This is the day.
2: This is the last day you have on earth.
1: For some who I appreciate and I haven't seen in years, the best I can do.
2: What would you
1: call.
2: Say to your enemies?
1: God loves you.
2: Okay.
1: And he made me see you the way he does. That's that. But I'm hoping you change.
2: And what is it you'd say to the people you love?
1: I love you and I appreciate you.

0: 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Don't forget to send us a WhatsApp message.
1: True that. And we'll see what we have going on there, yeah?
0: Yeah.
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0: Ubuntu by Joseph Zulu, a 2025 release. Something beautiful, but also wait, is it a 2025 release? I should think so. But what's beautiful is that it's been nominated for this year's RCV Music Awards.
1: Okay.
0: Yes, something beautiful.
1: What category is that?
0: Allow me to find it again. Yo.
1: Okay.
0: We will find it. We will find it. But yeah, it's been nominated in one of the categories. Yo, Ubuntu. Ubuntu is testimony. Mm-hmm. Dino Ubuntu. Otherwise, yes. You will find it as you vote. Can you have to vote in all categories? Yeah, so you'll be able to find it. Otherwise, super excited for this year. Trust me, these categories have a lot of competition is tight. But would I really coin it competition? Because honestly, we'll all be celebrating that day. You get what I mean?
1: Yes. Okay. Celebration is tight.
0: Yes.
1: Wow.
0: The celebration is tight. Mwandini. Otherwise, yeah. It's nominated in high praise category of the song. Now, Kati.
1: High praise?
0: Song of the year. Yes. Oh, yeah. Whatever is twisting my tongue. High praise song of the year. Nominees. Mwadidinga by Medorin Vesa featuring Miriam Vauchama. Ubuntu by Joseph Zulu. And Amalaila Kumwine Wabubumbo by Janet
1: Mwandu. No, that's a tight one.
0: Yes, you get what I mean. Yeah.
1: Yeah?
0: celebration
1: that's a tough one. Wishing... you know, Joseph and everybody else on the
0: list.
1: On the list.
0: Past Medorin Vesa and more. All the best. Even as we are, you know, counting down towards the RCVMAs on the 28th of November. Now, on that note, we have to come to the end of today's edition of the Breakfast Show.
1: Goodbyes.
0: Yes.
1: Something we do not like.
0: But at least
1: but
0: we get
1: to. But we just have to do it.
0: We have eaten a good meal. We've had our breakfast. Had great conversation on gratitude for family. So I'm sure we'll be more intentional in getting to call them and just saying we appreciate family. You know what I mean? Otherwise, it's been wonderful. Be sure to tune in again tomorrow, same time, for another awesome breakfast from 6 to 9 a.m. On a Faith Friday.
1: Faith.
0: With an awesome playlist.
1: Faith. Yeah, playlist. To be wonderful. So be sure to join us tomorrow from 6 to 9. I'm Peter Bota.
0: I'm Temoni Dakamono. For now, it is salute.
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1: With the news in brief, I'm Christabel Kamuna. Families and Nations Executive Director Judith Wheeler has expressed concern over the reports of children swallowing coins, attributing the cases partly to the practice of parents and guardians giving coins to children. Mrs. Wheeler has since urged parents and guardians to stop giving young children coins to prevent a further escalation of such cases. The Zambia Seed Trade Association has urged farmers to stop redeeming fertilizer alone under the government's e-voucher program. Association President Patrick Nyombo says fertilizer cannot improve crop production without appropriate and certified seed. In African news, more than 130 days into the latest Ebola outbreak in the Democratic Republic of Congo, DRC, health experts said on Wednesday that response efforts have been scaled up significantly and the first encouraging signs of progress are now being seen. In an update, the UN World Health Organization said that in the last 21 days, cases of infection fell by approximately 26% in the province of Ituri and by 15% in the province of Haut-Uele. And President Masoud Pezeshkian has said Iran will never bend the knee after almost 7 months of war with the US and Israel, but is ready for a diplomatic solution to the conflict. Responding to U.S. President Donald Trump's threat to annihilate the Islamic Republic if a deal is not reached soon, he told the U.N. General Assembly the resistance of the Iranian people only increase in the face of sanctions, increased pressure, increased bullying. For more news, follow us on our social media platforms. You can find us on Facebook, Instagram X, and YouTube with the handle RCV News. My name is Christabel Kamonu. Stay tuned.
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3: The real danger in this world isn't killers with guns and bullets, but believers hiding the gospel in their pockets, forgetting that there are people in the streets who are too broken to enter church buildings, too far gone to believe they still belong. They've become physically fit because they've been running from the feeling of being judged. They are the ones who need to know that the parts of their past does not disqualify them. However, Tukia is saying the brokenness in these streets is alarming. It's time the church stopped hitting snooze. They've got the cure the people need and they are not keeping it to themselves. So to the ones who have failed to find their way to church, tell your friends and neighbors that church is coming to you. So on the 27th of September, Solwezi is about to witness what happens when church refuses to be confined in one place. They're not bringing a building to the streets, they are bringing the message of Christ Church to the streets. Festival The first of its kind will be taking place at Solwezi City Mall on the 27th of September 2026. 14 hours to 19 hours, hosted by Tutukia, yeah, the guest of honor, His Royal Highness Chief Mumena, featuring Mark 44. Landmark Sounds.

0: Sammy Stemano. And many more.
1: Grandpa? What's that?
2: This right here? This is for you. For him. For her. Mm-hmm. For them. For the ones on the move. And the ones who sit still. The ones up high. For the ones on holiday. This is pure. This is refreshing. This is Vatra. Made for life.
3: Vanavandi, I called you here so I can share the story of my 25 years of music. Many years ago, your grandfather would always tell me I was young and now I'm old. I've never seen a righteous man forsaken nor his children begging bread. That was the inspiration behind the song Ndeme Kabila. Likewise, your grandma would always remind me, Mwana wandile satalekele shaba kwe. Today, after 25 years, I want to testify. Nalu mono luse. And I want you to pass on this message to my grandchildren and the generations to come.
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3: My name's Apepanji Siami Martin. I say no to violence. I say no to hate speech. I say no to political intolerance. I say no to tribalism. I say yes to a prosperous Zambia. I say yes to a united Zambia. I say yes to a peaceful Zambia. One Zambia, one nation. I choose peace because I'm Zambian.
0: From the streets of Lusaka to the Copper Belt, from Eastern Province to the Northwestern Province, the sound of Zambia is alive. Get ready for the biggest Zambian hits, the freshest local sounds, and the artists making waves across the nation glorifying Jesus. It's Zambian Beats. Every weekday from 17 hours to 20 hours. Being bold is actually beyond pressing shift keys. It's beyond shaving machines. It's beyond reversing a cancerous disease. Being bold is coming to the understanding that the harvest is more than plenty, but those willing to put in the work are few. Turn quickly to the book of Matthew, past 28 chapters and come to verses 19 and realize the mandate is to look at the world and all its nations and say to ourselves, therefore, I'll go too. I'll go and love my neighbor enough to want to see them in heaven. I'll go and be compassionate enough to share the gospel with no fear end. I'll remember that persecution must be for his name's sake, because I'm grafted in. To God, we kids are namesakes. The practicality requires me to step into faith. Convos to point to the true source in the Bible to pronounce the gospel. I share my testimony to shame the past and the accusers thereof. I share the message of his goodness and it is to church I invite ya. I step into prayer and offering daily support to the brethren, being a good example of righteous standing to all my sisters, and then realize that it's time we disciples went out to disciple others, to disciple the world into getting to know the God of the Bible. So go ye into the world and share his word boldly. The call is to engage culture for his glory.
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1: 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And listen, the red carpet starts at 17 hours. Then, at 19 hours, it's showtime. 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

Love for one's motherland is a natural feeling. 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I love my country because I was born and brought up on this sacred land. I love it as it is the land of my forefathers. 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
1: 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Let's make it loud. Let's make it fun. And let's share Jesus boldly.
2: Being bold is actually beyond pressing shift keys. It's beyond shaving machines. It's beyond reversing a cancerous disease. Being bold is coming to the understanding that the harvest is more than plenty, but those willing to put in the work are few. Turn quickly to the book of Matthew, past 28 chapters and come to verses 19 and realize the mandate is to look at the world and all its nations and say to ourselves, therefore, I'll go too. I'll go and love my neighbor enough to want to see them in heaven. I'll go and be compassionate enough to share the gospel with no fear end. I'll remember that persecution must be for his name's sake, because I'm grafted in. To God, we kids are namesakes. The practicality requires me to step into faith. Convos to point to the true source in the Bible to pronounce the gospel. I share my testimony to shame the past and the accusers thereof. I share the message of his goodness and it is to church I invite ya. I step into prayer and offering daily support to the brethren, being a good example of righteous standing to all my sisters, and then realize that it's time we disciples went out to disciple others, to disciple the world into getting to know the God of the Bible. So go ye into the world and share his word boldly. The call is to engage culture for his glory.
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1: Dad, has it always been this way?
2: Well, even from the beginning, men hated Jesus. Even though he did nothing but love them and teach them and heal them, they nailed him to a cross. They thought they had killed him, but they only set him free to live in the hearts of people like you and me who believe in him. Then came the apostles, and most of them were killed for telling other people about Jesus. But by that time, it was too late. There were hundreds of people who believed in Jesus. So they tortured them and killed them, and they even left their bodies to rot as an example to other people. But the church kept right on growing, watered by the blood of these precious saints.
1: But Dad, did they want to die?
2: No. They didn't want to die. I mean, many of them had children just like you that they had to leave behind. But they were forced to make a choice. I mean, they could choose to live this one life here on earth and reject Jesus and be damned. Or they could choose to believe in the words of Jesus and live forever.
1: I think I understand.
2: Here, maybe this will help you understand.

you've got to remember that it wasn't always this way. I mean, my dad could even pray in school. Of course, they took that away from him, and then it became incorrect for us to believe in the Bible. And after that, they just stripped our right to worship away from us, and we quietly stood by. But son, I hope that you're never put in a position that you have to choose between your faith and your life. But if you are, I know which choice you're going to make. Because I know that Jesus lives inside of you. In the meantime, just pray like I taught you how to. And take care of your mom. And remember that God is the Father of the fatherless.

at RCV, we love to hear stories of how you're sharing Jesus boldly to the lost. Save our WhatsApp line 0956-200490 and let us know how sharing the gospel went. You can even send us a voice note. We can't wait to hear from you.

with his finger, he wrote on the ground. And the Bible says he stood up and he said, anyone without sin, throw in the first stone. And the Bible says he stood back. And the Bible says, one by one, from the old to the least, they left. And the woman was left there by herself. She was standing there, and so in her mind, she did not know what Jesus was thinking. The Bible tells me Jesus looked at her and said, lady, where are your accusers now? All of them vanished. Now it was Jesus and the lady. There's a time when you need to move people away. It is you and him only. There's a time when you need to forget every person you know, when you face him face to face. And Jesus looked at her. Where are your accusers now? I can imagine that the love, the compassion, the mercy, the grace in his heart. He looked at her and she said, they've all gone. And he says, who condemns you now? And the lady said, no one. And Jesus looked at her and he said, I do not condemn you either. Go home and sin no more. Listen, I don't care what you've been doing, but the mercy of Jesus Christ

just. And tonight, we want to say to each and every one of you, all you have to do is to stretch out your hand.

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1: With the news in brief, I'm Christabel Kamuna. Families and Nations Executive Director Judith Wheeler has expressed concern over the reports of children swallowing coins, attributing the cases partly to the practice of parents and guardians giving coins to children. Mrs. Wheeler has since urged parents and guardians to stop giving young children coins to prevent a further escalation of such cases. The Zambia Seed Trade Association has urged farmers to stop redeeming fertilizer alone under the government's e-voucher program. Association President Patrick Nyombo says fertilizer cannot improve crop production without appropriate and certified seed. In African news, more than 130 days into the latest Ebola outbreak in the Democratic Republic of Congo, DRC, health experts said on Wednesday that response efforts have been scaled up significantly and the first encouraging signs of progress are now being seen. In an update, the UN World Health Organization said that in the last 21 days, cases of infection fell by approximately 26% in the province of Ituri and by 15% in the province of Haut-Uele. And President Masoud Pezeshkian has said Iran will never bend the knee after almost 7 months of war with the U.S. and Israel, but is ready for a diplomatic solution to the conflict. Responding to U.S. President Donald Trump's threat to annihilate the Islamic Republic if a deal is not reached soon, he told the U.N. General Assembly the resistance of the Iranian people only increase in the face of sanctions, increased pressure, increased bullying. For more news, follow us on our social media platforms. 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My name is Christabel Kamonu. Stay tuned.
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That's right. Come what may, know that God is in control. And it may seem like it's dark, but know that it's darkest before dawn. Weeping may endure for a night, but joy comes in the morning. That is Twyla Paris with God is in Control. Bring us to 11:12. The archives is what it is on this lovely Thursday. Where are you catching us from? I'm your friend Chipo with you. Great music in this hour. Moving on to another one done by Twyla Paris. This time she's saying, I will never go. Stay tuned and be blessed.

All right, so our music coming from Mary. Mary saying, what is this? Bring us to 11:22. And yes, the archives is what it is right here on Lifestyle. As we're sharing Jesus boldly, the question we're asking is, can you share a testimony where praying for someone brought healing or breakthrough? Can you share a testimony where praying for someone brought healing or breakthrough? And yeah, you can share your thoughts with us by sending us a WhatsApp, a message on 0956200490. Get to Facebook, comment on the post. We'll be happy to hear from you. It's good to know that you tuned in. Sunday, sunny Mwanza. It's always Sydney, Sunday, Mwanza. It's always good to know that you're tuned in, and I hope you and the family are doing well. For you who's turned on the radio, it's good to know that you're tuned in as well. Meanwhile, we'll move on to Mary. Mary this time saying, worship you right here on the show.

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All right, that is Pastor Gain right there with the worship, the praise oldies, bring us to 11:40. Remember, the archives is what it is, taking you way back when. And it's always good to know that you're tuned in. I'm Triple still with you as we're sharing Jesus boldly. The question we're asking is, can you share a testimony where praying for someone brought healing or breakthrough? Remember to send us a WhatsApp on 0956200490. Get to Facebook and comment on the post. We'll be happy to hear from you. Always good to know that Petronella is tuned in Kalulusha, saying, good morning, Chipo. How are you doing? I'm doing well. Thank you. I hope you're doing well too. Blessed. Yes, thank you so much for listening to Christian Voice. And as you tuned in, a reminder that you can vote for your favorite artist. That is the RCVMAs, and the voting steps. 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Verify your email address by entering the 6-digit code sent to your mail, then confirm. Please note that this

0: 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And remember to make sure you get the thank you, vote submitted successfully message. 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

0: just sometimes feel like everything is meaningless, like every day is just spent in vain.
1: To be honest, that's how I felt before I had a personal relationship with Jesus Christ. So I completely get you.
0: Oh yeah?
1: It's impossible to find true meaning apart from our Creator. You know, God created us for a purpose, but we can only find it when we are in a relationship with Him.
0: That sounds amazing. But where do you even begin to have a relationship with a God you can't see?
1: Listen, God has revealed Himself to us in many ways. You find Him in nature, that's His creation. You find Him in His Word contained in the Bible. And you find Him through Jesus Christ, His Son, that He sent to die for us. You know, God loves you so much and is ready to reveal Himself to you if you let Him in. I'm actually glad that you've asked this question.
0: Wow, that's amazing. How do I let Him in?
2: 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Be that friend who leads someone to Christ. 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

My name is Pompey. I say no to violence. I say no to hate speech. I say no to political intolerance. I say no to tribalism. I say yes to a prosperous Zambia. I say yes to a united Zambia. I say yes to a peaceful Zambia. One Zambia, one nation. I choose peace because I am Zambia.

Did you know that you can complain against a radio or television station that breaches the code of standards set by the Independent Broadcasting Authority, IBA? 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

Zambia, are you ready? The biggest celebration of Zambian gospel music is back. On the 28th of November, make your way to the beautiful Siela Bonanza for an unforgettable night of celebrating Christian excellence. And listen, the red carpet starts at 17 hours. Then, at 19 hours, it's showtime. Get ready for incredible performances from some of Zambia's finest gospel artists, including Chileshe Bwalya, Karen,

0: or someone like that, this country, I'm a resident that's entitled now to, you know, a Zambian passport, which I'm sure I'll be getting any day with the dual citizenship that's allowed in this country under our constitution. I am basically a Zambian like any other Zambian. I'm very passionate about this country and everything I do.
1: Being bold is actually beyond pressing shift keys. It's beyond shaving machines. It's beyond reversing a cancerous disease. Being bold is coming to the understanding that the harvest is more than plenty, but those willing to put in the work are few. Turn quickly to the book of Matthew, past 28 chapters and come to verses 19 and realize the mandate is to look at the world and all its nations and say to ourselves, therefore, I'll go too. I'll go and love my neighbor enough to want to see them in heaven. I'll go and be compassionate enough to share the gospel with no fear end. I'll remember that persecution must be for his name's sake, because I'm grafted in. To God, we kids are namesakes. The practicality requires me to step into faith. Convos to point to the true source in the Bible to pronounce the gospel. I share my testimony to shame the past and the accusers thereof. I share the message of his goodness, and it is to church I invite ya. I step into prayer and offering daily support to the brethren, being a good example of righteous standing to all my sisters, and then realize that it's time we disciples went out to disciple others, to disciple the world into getting to know the God of the Bible. So go ye into the world and share his word boldly. The call is to engage culture for his glory.
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All right, that is Michael W. Smith right there with Mighty to Save. Bring us to 12:19, the second and final hour of the show. I'm Chipo, still with you. And the question we're asking today is, can you share a testimony where praying for someone brought healing or breakthrough? Some of your contributions are Lillian Hanyezu. You're saying interceding for others is good. I remember praying with a certain sister at church. She wanted something so badly. We prayed and prayed. God didn't give her what we were praying for. Instead, he gave her peace, and today she's one of the happiest person I know. Thank you so much for sharing. A great reminder that there is power in prayer. And then Krista Musiwa is saying, prayed for a blind girl and her eyes began to see. By God's grace, I prayed for a mad woman and her mind was restored. I don't doubt, but the healing power is real. Rexon Kafueta, great to know that you tuned in, saying, I'm enjoying the oldies playlist. Thank you so much for coming through. And Krista, thank you so much for sharing. Yes, a great reminder that God is a God who answers prayers. Sometimes it may not turn out the way we're expecting, but he knows what is best for his children, and he will give you and I what is best for us. More music right here. We'll be having the news headlines shortly. Meanwhile, it's Darlene Check coming up with Victor's Crown right here on Lifestyle.

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1: Zambia's annual inflation rate for September 2026 has dropped to 6.1%, down from 6.2% recorded in August 2026. Police Public Relations Officer Godfrey Chilavi says the Zambia Police Service is committed to respecting individual rights and ensuring that suspects are accorded an opportunity to appear before court and be heard before they can be found guilty. In African news, Morocco has elected a new parliament following polls on Wednesday that saw voter turnout of just 38%, the lowest in nearly two decades. And U.S. President Donald Trump's Board of Peace has announced a Gaza recovery plan worth $2.45 billion during a meeting on the sidelines of the U.N. General Assembly. Join Peter Botta at 13 hours with the main news. 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
2: 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RCB Music Awards, celebrating Christian excellence.

That's right. His promises in him are yes and amen. That is our pastor again right there with 9 minutes now, bringing us to 12:40. Thank you so much for tuning in. Good to know that you're listening wherever you could be catching us from. And it's great to know that Chienge Walia Indola is tuned in and just saying your contribution on today's topic, which is, can you share a testimony where praying for someone brought healing or breakthrough? You're saying praying for others is very important. And blesses people you know, people you know hate you, despite you just pray for them. It's a blessing for you. God is watching you. That is coming from Chienge Walia Indola. Thank you so much for sharing. And it's good to know that you are tuned in. To you who's turned on the radio, it's good to know that you have joined us. And as we wind up, some.

something coming from Okavango. They have the Kariba Combo for just 290 kwacha, the Mbereshi at 870 kwacha, or 435 kwacha, half of the Mbereshi, loaded with wings, meatballs, Hungarian rosette, spring rolls, cucumber salsa, and golden potato wedges. Then there's the Chambeshi going for 920 full, and then 460, which is half of the Chambeshi. You can also find the Kariba, Mbereshi, and Chambeshi combos at Okavango Foods, which is at plot number 77817 Woodlands Extension of Kasongomuna Road. For inquiries, you can also call them on 0973-900-4946 or 0973-905-340. This is where we conclude. 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And remember that you can also cast your votes. We're now open, and you can cast your votes by simply following the steps. 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Enter your active email address, verify your email address by entering the 6-digit code sent to your mail, then confirm. And then note that the one-time password is valid for 3 minutes. So remember to vote in all the categories. Cast your vote and submit, then enter your mobile money number and approve the payment. Make sure to get the thank you votes submitted successfully message. And for your information, to you who's maybe hearing about the RCV Musical Awards for the first time, the RCV Music Awards are taking place on the 28th of November at Ciela Bonanza, and this is all about celebrating Christian excellence. Tickets are going for 400 kwacha standard. VIP standard is 400 kwacha, VIP 600 kwacha, VVIP 1500 kwacha. And remember that there's no excuse for transport. There'll be transport available from East Park to Ciela as well as back, and so you have no excuse for not attending this very, very amazing event of the year. This is why I need to sign out. Thank you so much for listening. I'm Chipo, leaving you with Sue Lange saying Nimwen Kabila, and may your desire, my desire, always be after God. God's word says, as the deer pants for the water brook, so my soul yearns for you. And may you and I run after God. May you and I strive to please him and to grow in our relationship with him each and every day. As I sign out, our 13 hours will be having the main news, and be sure to join me tomorrow for another interesting edition of Lifestyle. God bless you and enjoy your day.

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0: sometimes feel like everything is meaningless, like every day is just spent in vain.
1: To be honest, that's how I felt before I had a personal relationship with Jesus Christ. So I completely get you.
0: Oh yeah?
1: It's impossible to find true meaning apart from our Creator. You know, God created us for a purpose, but we can only find it when we are in a relationship with Him.
0: That sounds amazing. But where do you even begin to have a relationship with a God you can't see?
1: Listen, God has revealed Himself to us in many ways. You find Him in nature, that's His creation. You find Him in His Word contained in the Bible. And you find Him through Jesus Christ, His Son, that He sent to die for us. You know, God loves you so much and is ready to reveal Himself to you if you let Him in. I'm actually glad that you've asked this question.
0: Wow, that's amazing. How do I let Him in?
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0: Inflation drops to 6.1%. Police reaffirm commitment to upholding rights of suspects. And Morocco's legislative elections marked by record low voter turnout. Good afternoon with the main news. I'm Peter Botha. Zambia's annual inflation rate for September 2026 has dropped to 6.1%, down from 6.2% recorded in August 2026. Zambia Statistics Agency, ZAMSTAT, Statistician General Sheila Mudinda says this means that on average, prices of goods and services increased by 6.1% between September 2025 and September 2026. Speaking during a media briefing in Osaka today, Ms. Mudinda attributed the reduction in inflation to price movements in food items, including cereals and vegetables. Ms. Mudinda said the annual food inflation for September 2026 stood at 5.8% compared to 6% in August 2026. Annual food inflation to 5.8% from 6% in August 2026, said Ms. Mudinda. Ms. Mudinda also indicated that the annual non-food inflation for September 2026 remained at 6.6% as recorded in August 2026.
1: The annual food inflation reduced to 5.8% for the month of September from 6% in August 2026. And this was an account of price movements mainly in cereals, that is breakfast mealie meal, roller mealie meal, maize grain, rice loco, wheat plain household flour, as well as from the food group of vegetables, which is okra, cabbage, tomatoes, cucumber, green pepper, as well as groundnuts and dried beans. The annual non-food inflation recorded at 6.6%. For the month of September, which is the same as was recorded for the month of August 2026.
0: The National Pension Scheme Authority, NAPSA, has expressed concern over the low number of members who regularly check their pension contributions. NAPSA Chief Executive Officer Muyangwa Muyangwa says the low interest among members in checking their contributions is one of the challenges the institution faces when members seek to make partial withdrawals. There is need for Zambians to take an interest in the manner in which their NAPSA contributions are being remitted, said Mr. Muyangwa. He stressed that NAPSA members should check their contributions in the same manner that they monitor their bank accounts. Police Public Relations Officer Godfrey Chilabi says the Zambia Police Service is committed to respecting individual rights and ensuring that suspects are accorded an opportunity to appear before the court and be heard before they can be found guilty. His remarks follow calls from stakeholders for law enforcement agencies, including the police, to ensure that the suspects are taken to court within the required time so that they can be heard rather than being detained for prolonged periods without appearing before a court. Speaking in an interview with RCV News in Osaka today, Mr. Chilabi said members of the public and stakeholders need to understand that there are procedures that have to be followed before a suspect appears in court. He said the procedures may also depend on the nature and circumstances of the alleged offence. Mr. Chilabi explained that while police have a responsibility to ensure that suspects who have been arrested and formally charged appear before court, there may be other factors that can affect the timing of a court appearance. He cited investigative considerations as some of the factors that may need to be taken into account before a suspect is taken to court. Police will do their part, but there are other players in the criminal justice system with a role to play too before one is taken to court, said Mr. Chilabi. Mr. Chilabi, however, urged the public to appreciate that the criminal justice system involves a process which must be followed before a matter proceeds to court.
2: We do have a criminal justice system, and a criminal justice system is a process, and there are processes involved, procedures involved before someone, you know, appears in court, and as well as understanding the nature of the offense at the same time that one has been charged with. So police will do their part, and then there are other players in the criminal justice system, such a case as the National Prosecution's Authority as well. They do have a role to play before someone appears in court. So that's what we need to take into context. It's a process.
0: The Ministry of Labor and Social Security has imposed an administrative penalty of 120,000 kwacha on the Century Diamond Hotel due to multiple contraventions of labor laws. Ministry of Labor Principal Public Relations Officer Mwaka Ndawa says this followed an inspection conducted at the hotel, which established that employees were not issued with valid written contracts of employment, among others. Ms. Ndawa said other violations were payments below the prescribed minimum wages, contrary to statutory instrument number 48 of 2023, wage cuts from employees who fell sick despite them producing sick notes certified by health practitioners. Despite employing more than 25 workers, the hotel did not register as an employer with the Office of the Labor Commissioner, contrary to Section 63 of the Industrial and Labor Relations Act, Cap 269, of the Laws of Zambia, said Ms. Ndawa in a statement issued to RCV News in Lusaka today. Ms. Ndawa further revealed that the hotel was also operating without a qualified human resource officer, contrary to Section 11 of the Zambia Institute of Human Resource Management Act. She has reminded employers that every worker is entitled to clear terms of employment, lawful remuneration, and appropriate workplace protections. Therefore, employers must ensure full compliance with labor laws to safeguard workers' rights and promote decent work. In African news, Morocco has elected a new parliament following polls on Wednesday that saw voter turnout of just 38%, the lowest in nearly two decades. While nearly 16 million people were registered to cast their ballots, only about 4% of them were aged between 18 and 24. The election came less than 2 months after a mass migration crisis, when tens of thousands of mainly young Moroccans rushed into the Spanish enclave of Ceuta. According to preliminary results published on Thursday, the centre-right Authenticity and Modernity Party has taken 95 seats in the 395-seat parliament. Coming up shortly, Trump's Board of Peace unveils over $2.4 billion US dollars plan to begin Gaza's reconstruction. For this and more, stay tuned.
3: Did you know that sharing your testimony can point someone to Christ? Your testimony carries power. Share Jesus boldly today.
0: And now the rest of the news. U.S. President Donald Trump's Board of Peace has announced a Gaza recovery plan worth $2.45 billion U.S. dollars during a meeting on the sidelines of the U.N. General Assembly.

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6: 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We know who we are. Champions. We know who we are.
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8: Banavandi, I called you here so I can share the story of my 25 years of music. 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That was the inspiration behind the song Ndeme Kabila. Likewise, your grandma would always remind me, Mwana wandile satalekele shaba kwe. 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And I want you to pass on this message to my grandchildren and the generations to come.
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15: Good afternoon to you. I'm Chipo and welcome to this special Indo-Zambia Bank program. 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Now, today we are joined by Ms. Tiko Zimba, Bank Assurance Manager at Indo-Zambia Bank, who is here to share insights on bank assurance and how Indo-Zambia Bank is helping individuals, families and business protect what matters most through a range of insurance solutions. Welcome, Tiko. Welcome to this special interview. How are you doing? How's the afternoon?
16: Thank you very much, Chipo. It's a pleasure to be here.
15: All right. How's the after? Is it warm or hot outside?
16: It's really hot out there. So, yeah, it's hot.
15: But we keep moving, right?
16: We keep moving.
15: All right. Now, as we commemorate Insurance Week 2026 under the theme Insurance Facing the Future with Confidence, what does this theme mean to Indo-Zambia Bank?
16: Thank you very much, Chipo. At Indo-Zambia Bank, we fully embrace this year's Insurance Week theme, which is Insurance Facing the Future with Confidence. And we interpret this theme by encouraging individuals, families, businesses to proactively prepare for the future by safeguarding what matters most today. And so as a bank, we believe that financial security goes beyond banking. It involves protecting the things that matter most in life. And this is exactly what our bank assurance solutions are designed to do. Whether it's planning for your child's education, protecting your home, growing savings for the future, or ensuring financial support during difficult times, insurance gives our customers the confidence to face the future knowing they are protected.
15: All right. Now, one may ask, what is bank assurance?
16: So, Chipo, bank assurance is a partnership between a bank and an insurance company where the insurer underwrites products for the bank and the bank offers these products to its customers. 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And at Indo-Zambia Bank, we believe that banking is not just about saving or transacting. It is also about protecting what matters most to our clients.
15: Tell us, what solutions is Indo-Zambia Bank offering under bank assurance?
16: So as a bank, we do understand that true financial security is about planning for tomorrow today. And that is why through our bank assurance, we offer both life assurance as well as general insurance solutions. And our life assurance options include the Indo Smart Child. So this is basically an education policy. The Indo Smart Saver Plan, which is an investment policy, as well as a Flexi Farewell Plan, which is designed to ease the financial burden that comes during life's most difficult moments. And then under our general insurance solutions, we have products that include private motor comprehensive insurance, house owner's insurance. So this is where you get to insure your residential property, as well as commercial property. Then we also have a householder's insurance, as well as smart devices insurance.
15: Okay. Now, as we're about to close, and thank you so much for that elaborate description. Now, why should someone sign up for some of these bank assurance policies that you have on offer?
16: Thank you, Chipo, for that very important question. So it's three things, really, and the first one being protection. So protection against financial loss resulting from risks such as motor vehicle accidents or damage to property. And this is where our general insurance comes in. So customers out there are covered and protected against financial loss. And then secondly, peace of mind. So it's peace of mind knowing that you are covered, peace of mind knowing that your family is covered, and peace of mind knowing that your children's education is secured. And then lastly, financial support for you, the customer, as well as your family. 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
15: 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I'm Chipo, wishing you a lovely and blessed day. 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

0: sometimes feel like everything is meaningless, like every day is just spent in vain.
1: To be honest, that's how I felt before I had a personal relationship with Jesus Christ. So I completely get you.
0: Oh yeah?
1: It's impossible to find true meaning apart from our Creator. You know, God created us for a purpose, but we can only find it when we are in a relationship with Him.
0: That sounds amazing. But where do you even begin to have a relationship with a God you can't see?
1: Listen, God has revealed Himself to us in many ways. You find Him in nature, that's His creation. You find Him in His Word contained in the Bible. And you find Him through Jesus Christ, His Son, that He sent to die for us. You know, God loves you so much and is ready to reveal Himself to you if you let Him in. I'm actually glad that you've asked this question.
0: Wow, that's amazing. How do I let Him in?
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1: 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Josh the Roar. 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
1: Being bold is actually beyond pressing shift keys. It's beyond shaving machines. It's beyond reversing a cancerous disease. Being bold is coming to the understanding that the harvest is more than plenty, but those willing to put in the work are few. Turn quickly to the book of Matthew, past 28 chapters and come to verses 19 and realize the mandate is to look at the world and all its nations and say to ourselves, therefore, I'll go too. I'll go and love my neighbor enough to want to see them in heaven. I'll go and be compassionate enough to share the gospel with no fear end. I'll remember that persecution must be for his name's sake, because I'm grafted in. To God, we kids are namesakes. The practicality requires me to step into faith. Convos to point to the true source in the Bible to pronounce the gospel. I share my testimony to shame the past and the accusers thereof. I share the message of his goodness, and it is to church I invite ya. I step into prayer and offering daily support to the brethren, being a good example of righteous standing to all my sisters, and then realize that it's time we disciples went out to disciple others, to disciple the world into getting to know the God of the Bible. So go ye into the world and share his word boldly. The call is to engage culture for his glory.
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3: 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Aaron Mulwanda, the Son of God. Stephen Chishala.
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RCV Music Awards, celebrating Christian excellence.

My name is Pinjani. I say no to violence. I say no to hate speech. I say no to political intolerance. I say no to tribalism. I say yes to a prosperous Zambia. I say yes to a united Zambia. I say yes to a peaceful Zambia. One Zambia, one nation. I choose peace because I am Zambian.

Zambia, are you ready? The biggest celebration of Zambian gospel music is back. On the 28th of November, make your way to the beautiful Siela Bonanza for an unforgettable night of celebrating Christian excellence. And listen, the red carpet starts at 17 hours. Then, at 19 hours, it's showtime. Get ready for incredible performances from some of Zambia's finest gospel artists, including Chileshe Bwalya, Karen,

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1: And here are your nominees for Acapella Song of the Year. Noah by Consecrated Music. Mfukatileni by Asante Acapella. 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
0: ukubongwa, nkosi. 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

0: Gaza recovery plan with $2.5 billion, equivalent to £1.85 billion, during a meeting on the sidelines of the UN General Assembly. 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
2: The real danger in this world isn't killers with bombs and bullets, but believers hiding the gospel in their pockets, forgetting that there are people in the streets who are too broken to enter church buildings, too far gone to believe they still belong. They've become physically fit because they've been running from the feeling of being judged. They are the ones who need to know that the parts of their past does not disqualify them. However, to hear is saying the brokenness in these streets is alarming. It's time the church stopped hitting snooze. They've got the cure the people need and they are not keeping it to themselves. So to the ones who have failed to find their way to church, tell your friends and neighbors that church is coming to you. So on the 27th of September, Solwezi is about to witness what happens when church refuses to be confined in one place. They're not bringing a building to the streets, they are bringing the message of Christ. Church to the Streets Festival, the first of its kind, will be taking place at Solwezi City Mall on the 27th of September 2026. 14 hours to 19 hours, hosted by Tukia, the guest of honor, His Royal Highness Chief Mumena, featuring Mark 44. Landmark Sounds,

0: Mr. Mano. And many more.
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1: My name is Teddy Mantagnani. I say no to violence. I say no to hate speech. I say no to political intolerance. I say no to tribalism. I say yes to a prosperous Zambia. I say yes to a united Zambia. I say yes to a peaceful Zambia. One Zambia, one nation. I choose peace because I am.

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Romans 6, I think it says that strength is for service and not status. That's the Message version. That the ways that God has made us strong is not so we can prop ourselves up, but so that we can extend a hand and lend a hand, and that by the strength and weakness, our strength and weakness mixed together, that all of us will be made strong. I just want to sing that again. God doesn't do anything without going first. He doesn't charge us to do anything without going first. Christ is the ultimate example of strength being for service and not for status. Can we sing that chorus one more time? Christ our King.

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Zambia, are you ready? The biggest celebration of Zambian gospel music is back. On the 28th of November, make your way to the beautiful Siela Bonanza for an unforgettable night of celebrating Christian excellence. And listen, the red carpet starts at 17 hours. Then, at 19 hours, it's showtime. Get ready for incredible performances from some of Zambia's finest gospel artists, including Chileshe Bwalya, Karen,

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9: 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I say yes to a united Zambia. I say yes to a peaceful Zambia. One Zambia, one nation. I choose peace because I'm a Zambian.
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2: Being bold is actually beyond pressing shift keys. It's beyond shaving machines. It's beyond reversing a cancerous disease. Being bold is coming to the understanding that the harvest is more than plenty, but those willing to put in the work are few. Turn quickly to the book of Matthew, past 28 chapters and come to verses 19 and realize the mandate is to look at the world and all its nations and say to ourselves, therefore, I'll go too. I'll go and love my neighbor enough to want to see them in heaven. I'll go and be compassionate enough to share the gospel with no fear end. I'll remember that persecution must be for his name's sake, because I'm grafted in. To God, we kids are namesakes. The practicality requires me to step into faith. Convos to point to the true source in the Bible to pronounce the gospel. I share my testimony to shame the past and the accusers thereof. I share the message of his goodness, and it is to church I invite ya. I step into prayer and offering daily support to the brethren, being a good example of righteous standing to all my sisters, and then realize that it's time we disciples went out to disciple others, to disciple the world into getting to know the God of the Bible. So go ye into the world and share his word boldly. The call is to engage culture for his glory.
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1: What up, my people, how are you doing? It's a beautiful Thursday afternoon, and I am excited to be right here on the show with you, my dear friend, my dear listener, wherever you are at right now, in your location, whether you are in Dola, Livingstone, Chipata, Kapirimposhi, Kitwe, Rusaka, Solwezi. Sorry, pardon me, forgive me. Excitement, yachira, man. Apakisa. Whether you're also tuned in, you know, via the streaming link, which is www.rcv.co.zm, which is my favorite way to listen to Radio Christian Voice, because, hey, bro.
2: About it's, the digital?
1: Yeah, you know, digital about things. You tick. Can be in the diaspora. And you'll still be able to listen and tune into your home since 94. So, hey, welcome. We're live on Facebook as well. Feel free to come in and join the conversation. See our beautiful faces. And when I say our beautiful faces, I mean I'm in the building with yes, the one, the only, Praise Mashilipa Muhao.
2: Oh, my goodness. Wait a minute. I get the Muhao name too?
1: Oh, yes. Everyone at Christian Voice now is Muhao.

0: So you don't want that.
1: But yeah, that's a free plug over there. Okay, so 10% on your tickets. And we're definitely going to be seeing you guys at the RCV Music Awards this November 28th at Ciela Bonanza. And right here on Bars of Freedom, what are we talking about, bro?
0: Religion.
1: We are talking about religion. Religion and relationship. What is the difference?
0: Yes, sir.
1: What is the difference between religion and relationship? What's the difference between being religious and having a relationship with God? So do weigh in on the conversation. We want to hear from you. Love hearing your feedback. We're definitely going to jump into the comment section on Facebook real soon, and also on the Facebook Live as well. So if you are a Facebook person, social media, join us. We like it also.
0: Yep, yep.
1: So drop your comment in the Facebook Live video. Let us know what you think. What's the difference between religion and relationship? Also, if you're someone who's a WhatsApp person, voice note, feel free to send that on WhatsApp as well. The number is 0956-200-490. That's 0956-200-490. Send that WhatsApp message or a voice note on WhatsApp. We'll be sure to play that as well. And you can just weigh in on the conversation. We can learn from one another as well. Same number, text message, WhatsApp. What's up, voice note? We are ready. We are ready to get the information from all the sources. Hallelujah, church.
0: Amen.
1: Now, as you guys are typing those contributions, as you are recording those voice notes, let's get into some beautiful Christian hip-hop music, because that's what Bars of Freedom is all about. Yeah, I'm saying. So, without further ado, let's start it off with a... I don't know if it qualifies as a throwback, but I feel like people don't play this song enough. Okay, this is Running My Race by Microphone 7, released in 2022. Be blessed.
2: Yeah, we got it. Hey, yo! It's your boy, Microphone 7, M7, New Sun.

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2: Yes, we are back. We are back. Running my race by Microphone 7, okay, who has been nominated in two categories this year's RCVA Maze. Those categories being Dancehall Song of the Year,
3: yes, sir,
2: and Music Video of the Year. So like you've been hearing throughout the day, voting is still open. So do place your votes right there. Now, the topic of conversation that we're talking about here today is relationship versus religion, right? What is the difference between religion and relationship? What comes to your mind when you hear the word religion, bro?
3: A set of rules, rituals that people follow or practice. It's interesting. I think it's in Mark where Jesus Christ tells the Pharisees, he says, you follow the tradition of men. And not the law of God. So I think...
2: And so why anchor Jesus, but...
3: Jesus had fire responses.
2: Jesus Christ.
3: And what's interesting is mostly he's not responding from without, but he's responding from what is written in the word of God, in his word.
2: Yeah.
3: Right. So for me, religion, I hear the word religion, the first thing that comes to mind is a set of practices. Mm. And people become devoted to them.
2: Yeah.
3: But I hear relationship, I'm like, okay, this is work involved.
2: Yeah.
3: Getting to know, to understand, and to grow.
2: For sure.
3: With someone. So religion, it's a set of rules.
2: Set of rules. Mm-hmm. I like that. I like that. Like a beautiful breakdown. Let's get to see some of the comments.
3: Yeah.
2: Okay.
3: The commentaries.
2: The commentaries. The commentaries. Peter Molamba says, religion is an organized and systematic way of relating to a diet. The English. An organized and systematic way of relating to a diet. Wow. Relationship is informal, based on genuine mutual respect and love through some form of knowledge. Okay. I'll take it. Because I think the... I'll get the some form of knowledge part, okay? Because the English is too big for me. I'm small. Okay, the mutual respect based on having some sort of knowledge. I think it's this knowledge of praise, Mashiriba. You know what I mean? It's like before I joined RCV, I know of praise, Mashiriba. You know what I mean? Yeah. I know I've heard the name. Oh, Nightlife Praise. But, oh, okay, cool. But then now that I'm here, I've met you. We've had conversations before. You know what I mean? It's like, oh, I know you. The knowledge is different. Right? And I feel like that for me is what I would say is like the difference between religion and relationship, right? Religion is knowing of God. You know something about God.
3: Something
2: you've
3: about
2: heard
3: God,
2: something
3: true.
2: About God. So you know of him. You know of the commandments. You know of the rules, right? But then relationship is, I actually know this God.
3: Yeah.
2: I actually have had an experience with this God. I've had conversations with him. He's spoken to me. I've experienced, you know, his forgiveness, his mercy. I have an experience with this God. And like you said, even like with the Pharisees and all their religious leaders, right? That was where you could really see that difference. Yeah. There was a lot of, we know of this. We have a lot of knowledge. We've read all the books. We know the Torah back to front. You know what I mean? But okay, you know the words of the Torah, but do you know the author?
3: Yeah. Do you know who?
2: You know what I mean? Yeah.
3: Bro,
2: so
3: it's interesting when we even bring in the aspect of Pharisees. The people who opposed Jesus were not irregular people or ordinary people.
2: Yeah.
3: The people, the number one people that opposed Jesus are the Pharisees, the Sadducees, the scribes. These are the people he was having arguments with
2: yeah.
3: on most occasions. And yet you would expect these people that have the charge or the responsibility to break down the law,
2: mm.
3: what it means to the people.
2: Yeah.
3: When the word itself has come, mm. they don't recognize him.
2: Mm.
3: But they're the ones that are reading the scripture, right? They are responsible for breaking down the Torah. And so you find it interesting because you would expect people that don't know the word of God, people that are atheists, if we could use that example, right, mm. to not know Jesus or to actually oppose the word of God.
2: Yeah.
3: But it was actually the opposite.
2: Mm.
3: Many times, in fact, when we're reading the Gospels, we get to the New Testament, mm. you find that the people who are even opposing the gospel sometimes, yeah. people fighting Paul,
2: mm.
3: opposing Peter,
2: yeah.
3: are people that are supposed to be explaining yeah. the word of mm. God, the prophecies of Isaiah. Yeah. So this is what religion can do.
2: Mm.
3: And a more practical example, like let's paint a picture of what religion looks like in our day-to-day. I've had conversations sometimes with people. They'll tell you, no, the Bible is tampered with. The Bible is mm. not 100% accurate, mm. right? And then I ask them, but you go to church every Sunday, you're a Christian. Yeah. And then the response they give me is, you know, to be honest, I was born in a Christian home. I found my parents going to church, and you know, I started going to church.
2: Yeah.
3: So already that's what religion does. People will follow a set of rules without even asking why certain things are mm. as they are.
2: Yeah.
3: Like you go to school, wear gray stockings mm. and black shoes.
2: Yeah.
3: Anything else is you're breaking the law. But no one sits to even ask why not any other color, right? Mm. And we tend to have even that towards spiritual things. So some people are religious people,
2: mm.
3: but they've been going to church for the last 23 years, the last 30 mm. years. They even serve in church,
2: yeah.
3: but then they have no relationship with Jesus. This is why he says he came to his own and his own knew him not.
2: Because recognize him, yeah.
3: they had no relationship mm. with the word of God. They knew about him. And I also find this, the other time I was here, we were sharing, I shared something from the book of Psalms on how a generation mm. prays to God. They say yeah. they say like our trust is in you. We've not put our trust in bows and arrows.
2: Mm.
3: And then the next line they say, we've heard from days of old, we've heard from our forefathers how you saved them, how the waters parted and they walked on dry ground. So they are speaking of something that God did, but they weren't there.
2: Mm.
3: So it just becomes a story that they are reading.
2: Yeah.
3: But have they experienced this God that delivers mm. their ancestors or their forefathers from the valleys?
2: Yeah.
3: They don't have that relationship. And Josh, I'm going to be very quick. Again, we had shared, I think the last time I was here, we were in the book of 1 Kings 19. I hope I'm not mistaken. But the story of the prophet Elisha,
2: mm.
3: who orders bears to rip apart some youths.
2: Yeah.
3: You know, the story that's interesting is where this place, where all of this is taking place, mm. is a place that is formerly known as Bethel. Mm. It's the house of God. That's what the word means.
2: Mm.
3: 200 years later, the place that is the house of God becomes desecrated.
2: Mm.
3: It is now ground zero for idol worship.
2: Mm.
3: This is why when these young men are laughing at Elisha being bored, telling him to go back, and because Elijah's gone, they're actually mocking him.
2: Mm.
3: They know the message that Elijah has been preaching, and they know that Elisha has been a student of Elijah, so the message mm. is the same. So yeah. now they're saying, like, look, your master has gone. He was mm. making noise for us.
2: Yeah.
3: Why don't you also go, leave us?
2: Mm.
3: But the irony is this. One place that is known as Bethel, the house of God, how does it turn to a place that kicks out God?
2: Yeah.
3: So you find in the same place that is known as the house of God, there's people that have found it's just religion. It's a set of rules. Our fathers did this.
2: Mm.
3: We're also going to do it. But is our heart buried in what we're doing?
2: Mm.
3: Nothing. It's the way we celebrate Christmas.
2: Yeah.
3: The way we celebrate Easter.
2: Yeah.
3: Right. It's just become another for us that run businesses. Mm. It's a period of good marketing strategies. Yeah. Right.
4: For others, it's a holiday. We get to sleep.
3: You know what I mean? It's just become another tradition that we observe.
2: Yeah.
3: Without really living in the significance of the purpose of the action itself.
2: Yeah.
3: And that's what religion looks like. Mm. Religion looks like just following what everybody's doing.
2: Yeah.
3: It's a kwatu. There's one mind out church every Sunday.
2: Mm.
3: So, nine and mind out church every Sunday.
2: That's so good, you know? Bro. And, Ash, from the many things that you have said.
3: Yes, sir.
2: From the many things that you have said. But yeah, so good. I like what you said about how, you know, the opposition that Jesus faced a lot wasn't from people who weren't familiar with the word of God, right? It was from people who studied the word of God, from people who considered themselves leaders in the church, right? That's where he got the most opposition from. And what's funny is that it didn't end there, right? Even when the disciples were going out, and ministering in these places, Paul, to be specific, know what I mean? If you read Acts, a lot of the opposition was facing was from Jews, right? And these are people who you think, guys, we're supposed to be on the same side, you know? And I think that in and of itself paints a danger for us with being religious and not having a relationship, right? We should look out for that. We shouldn't end up being these people who, like you said, were so used to traditions, or so used to, this is how it is, this is how it should be, that we forget about the actual relationship with God, that we actually start to become an opposition.
3: Yeah.
2: You know what I mean? To people who are you was uncle of the opes.
3: Yeah.
2: You know, you become that person to people who are out there sharing Jesus boldly.
3: Mm.
2: Right? Just because the boldness doesn't look like what you think it should look like.
3: Yeah.
2: Or like, no, it must look like this. And that's where we go back to the rules, right?
3: Yeah. Yeah.
2: Oh, the rules are it must look like this. It must look like this. Evangelism must look like this. And you must ask them to be born again there and there.
3: Yeah.
2: And it's like, bro, like, we're following the leading of the Holy Spirit. If the Holy Spirit says invite them to lunch, I'm just going to invite them to lunch and have that conversation. Yeah. You know what I mean?
3: Yeah.
2: We are not the ones who save people.
3: That's so good.
2: Jesus does the saving. And the Holy Spirit is one who does that work. We just move in obedience.
3: Yeah.
2: You know, and it's like, no, you all come, you whenever you say I'm going to do evangelism, we don't do crusades. You're just inviting people for lunch. In evangelism, you're born to lunch.
3: That's not how
2: that's
3: we
2: not
3: did
2: ministry.
3: It.
2: Yeah.
3: When Pentecost started.
2: You know what I mean? Exactly. And it's like, no. When you are evangelizing, relax. We're on the same team here. But yeah, there's a danger in being religious.
3: Yeah.
2: Rather than really putting relationship forward, right? I think even just having conversations with Dr. Becker, he's really good.
3: Yeah,
2: bro, like. His history is like he's in his brain.
3: Man, say. God bless Dr. Becker. You know?
2: Oh my gosh.
3: He's somebody that this year I'm so blessed I got to not meet him. Because I've met Dr. Becker several times.
2: Yeah.
3: But this year I got to encounter Dr. Becker. And, you know, there's just a lot that I took from him in the ways that you look at scripture and just how you want to walk with God, you know. You realize like, maybe at some point I've just been religious, you know, not having a relationship with God.
2: For sure.
3: And you know, Josh, here's one thing that's interesting. I don't like people setting rules like, you know, God, you got to pray at this time. Mm. For me, those are like religious practices. Mm. Because, and I always give an example. I have five friends, very close friends.
2: Mm.
3: The way I relate to all five of them is different.
2: Very different, yeah.
3: Just take for instance, there's things I say to you that I can't say to my brother Sanga Tembo. It's just going to look at me like, and then what's that supposed to mean, right? It's going to be very weird.
2: Yeah.
3: And God takes us like that.
2: Yeah.
3: We are multifaceted people. Psalms 139 itself says, David says, for you have made me very complex. There's a version I read, I think it's the English Standard Version. It says, you have made me very complex.
2: Yeah.
3: Other versions say fearfully and wonderfully made, but I love the version that says you have made me complex.
2: Yeah.
3: So God will express himself through us in different ways.
2: Yeah.
3: He won't express himself to me the way he would express himself to you. It's he takes me the way I am. That is where we have to trust him, and it is through us trusting him that we are cultivating the relationship. Yeah. And you know, people tell you the best time to pray is this time. Ish, man.
4: Yeah.
3: The best time for me to talk to God is any time.
4: There you go.
3: Right time.
4: There you go.
3: Anywhere, you know.
4: Straight up,
3: so, but all this comes when you've built a relationship with him. Another question I've heard people ask, and somehow we expect it to be uniform. How do you know that it is God that has spoken to you?
4: Come on now.
3: The way I hear and I feel God and I know God is a whole unique experience.
4: Yeah, but exactly. There's a point right there.
3: If I wrote you a book and I told you, this is how you know that God is now speaking, I'm going to mislead you, man.
4: You're going to lie.
3: I'm going to lie.
4: Point blank, you're going
3: to
4: lie.
3: So, like, get to know God for yourself.
4: Exactly.
3: You know.
4: And even just to your point, sorry to cut you short, but another way that we can get to expose these things is asking questions.
3: Yeah, man.
4: Right? You know what I mean? Yeah. Like the same way someone says, no, the best time for you to talk to God is,

0: I don't know, man.
1: I love it. Hey, bro, let's get to the scripture, right? Yeah, and again, the gist of everything, right, is don't settle for knowing about God, mm-hmm, right? Or knowing things about God.
0: Yeah.
1: Know God.
0: Yeah.
1: Right?
0: Yeah.
1: Get to know God. Yeah. And here's John 17, verse 3, which reads, "Now this is eternal life, that they know you, the only true God, and Jesus Christ, whom you have sent." Right? That is eternal life. Now, obviously, different, and I'm going to use this word, obviously, lightly. Different religions have a way to eternal life, right? And almost all of them have a bunch of rules, right? You have to do this, you have to live a certain way, you have to do this and ABCD. But John says, this is what eternal life is.
0: Yeah.
1: That they know you, the one true God, and Jesus whom you have sent. So it's a knowing of God. It's not a doing. Mm. You don't have to do certain things. Don't have to perform rituals in order for you to have eternal life. You simply have to know God, right? And know Jesus whom you have sent. And this is knowing via experience, not again head knowledge. Because if we go to Matthew 15 verse 8, the Bible says, "These people honor me with their lips, but their hearts are far from me."
0: There you
1: right?
0: go. There
1: and
0: you
1: that's
0: go.
1: Exactly what religion is.
0: Yeah.
1: With our mouths, we can shout, "Hallelujah. Praise how you are blessed.
0: I'm highly blessed and highly favored."
1: You don't know the when I take a step, the fire that is on every step that I take, my brother.
0: Man.
1: You can say all those things. You can honor God with your lips. And he is saying, but their hearts are far away from me.
0: Yeah.
1: And this is exactly what the Pharisees were doing, right?
0: Mm.
1: They would speak, they would quote the Torah, they would quote unquote be defending the Torah, defending God, right? And even persecuting the church, killing people who believed in Jesus because they thought they were doing the right thing. Mm. Yet their hearts
0: far from God.
1: Yeah, right? So better your heart is very close to God. You may not know the spiritual lingo. You may not know what the Bible says from Genesis to Revelation. John 3:16. But you've experienced God and you know God.
0: And
1: right?
0: Josh, and Josh, that is where the impact of our ministry on earth is.
1: Yeah.
0: You know, again, mentioning Dr. Becker, I'm deep in church history now, thanks to him. So
1: that's beautiful.
0: And the book of Acts provides such a great foundation for church history.
1: Yeah.
0: Bro, one thing you find in the book of Acts, you read from chapter 1 to the end of it, is how people are growing in number. And like you rightly put it, there's no altar call made.
1: Mm.
0: But what is it about people? And the Bible tells you, for instance, we read Acts chapter 17, right? It tells you, and they start to read and search out the scriptures to see if the things that were written were so. Bro, these are people you go and tell them that, for instance, I'm going to give an example of John 3 verse 16. "For God so loved the world that he gave his only begotten son." These were people that if you presented them with this truth, they start to search out the scriptures so they can truly understand if what you taught them was written and if the meaning was so. But what is it that made them really flock to the word of God? And another thing I'm bringing into the conversation is, it wasn't the very educated people. It wasn't the wealthiest of people that we are breaking down scripture. God used ordinary people.
1: Exactly.
0: People that in today's world you could say sazwa no kambachi zungumund. Or no French sazi wasana punzide pasanankalepom classroom, right? And these are people that God was getting and using. But the reason is this: they refused to bow or bend to religion. They chose a relationship with him. They said, "We've heard the message of you. Now we want to know you, not to just know. We've heard about you, but we want to know you more." So they sat with scriptures according to what we are finding in Acts 17. So these are non-Jewish people. They are Greeks. They are people from all walks of life, all races, hearing the word of God. But the reason why they are convinced or compelled is the testimony of the men that are giving them the gospel. And this is to your point. I don't need to be so handsome. I don't need to be so well-spoken. What I need is a heart that is willing to grow into a relationship. And then, you know, when we talk about invite somebody to church, it becomes second nature because of the relationship you have found with Christ or in God. You want another person to experience it. So you find there is RCVMAs, you're buying 2-3 tickets for somebody because you want them to be in God's presence. You want them to come to know God as you have. Sending a gospel resource becomes second nature.
1: Yep.
0: You won't wait on Sunday till the pastor said, this

0: week, we have a church challenge. We are sending gospel verse, or rather verses on WhatsApp. It just becomes second nature. It gives you joy to wake up and send a scripture to somebody and encourage them. But it's all coming from your relationship with God. When you have just, and this is why we get tired. Sunday, I think since I end up church, it's because you're practicing a set of rules. A relationship, Josh, you're always happy to see your wife. Like, oh my God, I can't preach. You know what
1: I mean? I agree, I concur.
0: Come on now. That's a relationship.
1: Yes.
0: You have a best friend. You are always looking forward for your phone. Even when it's another person calling, you're like, oh man, that's my dude calling.
1: Yeah.
0: You pick it up, it wasn't him or it wasn't her. But it's because there is a relationship that's been cultivated. So even as you're listening right now, I don't know when you got born again, but I pray that you find time today and ask yourself, do you have a relationship with Jesus or what you have is knowledge of who Jesus is? And what you have is a habit of going to church. Like, for need to come to a point of asking ourselves such questions.
1: Yeah.
0: You know.
1: You've heard it from Praise Mashiripa. I'm excited to see my wife.
0: Yeah.
1: Speaking of being excited to see my wife, I gotta go.
0: Yeah.
1: I gotta go. But yeah, man, just like everything Praise has said, look, relationship over religion. One of the things I've picked up even from what you're saying just now is religion is very tiring.
0: Yeah.
1: Right? It's very tiring. You have to keep up with rules. You have to keep up appearances. Even when you're falling short, right, you begin to pretend because you're just trying to live up to the rules. You're trying to live up to a common norm within church culture, you know, a common norm within religious circles. And so you're just trying to keep up and trying to keep up. And, you know, you start living a double life because, I'm just trying to keep up. Whereas, you know, relationship helps you even to dive into those things that you could probably be struggling with, right? That's what relationship is. Relationship is diving in and saying, okay, what's going on here? What's really going on in your heart? Yeah. And the more you experience relationship, like Praise said, again, I'm just repeating what you're saying, bro. The more you experience relationship, the more it's easier to talk about that relationship with other people, right? It's very hard to be sharing religious things, but a relationship you can share.
0: Yeah,
1: a relationship you can share, and you share from your heart, you share from your experience, from your testimony, right? It's simply saying, hey, guys, I have a relationship with God and this is what I'm experiencing. And I want you to experience it as well. So let's go out there to share Jesus boldly, not to share religion, not to share rules, but to share your relationship with Jesus to someone else so that they can also have their own personal relationship with Jesus. So however way the Holy Spirit leads you, right? Because again, it's about relationship. We're not sharing Jesus boldly because we're doing this religiously. Oh, because Bara CV University, Jesus boldly, my hashtag everywhere. No, that's not why, right? We're urging you to lean into the Holy Spirit. However way the Holy Spirit leads you to share your faith, to share Jesus with someone else, simply walk in obedience. Simply obey. The Holy Spirit might drop a name in your heart for you to pray for you to call them and say, hey, I felt an urge and I just want to pray with you right here on this call. The Holy Spirit can do that. Follow the Holy Spirit's leading. The Holy Spirit might lead you to acts of kindness for someone, right? You might be praying and the Lord drops a name in your heart and says, hey, just buy this person some groceries or take this person out for lunch.
0: Yeah.
1: People are going through so many different things we don't understand, right? But the Holy Spirit does, and He helps us to reach those people. So however way the Holy Spirit leads you, you simply follow that instruction. You simply walk in obedience, and that way you are sharing Jesus boldly from a point of your relationship with God, from a point of your relationship with the Holy Spirit. And like I always like to say, hearing your stories. They encourage us and they encourage other people who might be listening as well, who feel stuck, who feel like, you're sharing Jesus boldly. But the more we hear people sharing their faith, it encourages us as well to say, if that person can invite that guy to church, I think I can also just share my testimony on social media or something. Right? So do share your feedback on 0956-200-490. That's 0956-200-490. Like we mentioned before, it can be a text message, it can be a WhatsApp message, it can be a voice note. We just want to hear how it's going on your journey of sharing Jesus boldly, and we definitely want to pray with you. We want to encourage you. We want to give you some tools, some resources, but basically we want to walk this journey with you. You don't have to walk it alone. We are here with you. We are your home since 94. Now I need to go to my wife.
0: Yeah.
1: Since 90. Oh no, not since 90. What? Since my,
0: oh, my goodness.
1: My wife since 2023.
0: Amen. Amen. Glory, glory, glory.
1: Hallelujah. Otherwise, you're gonna be with Praise Bashiripa on Nightlight,
0: yeah,
1: and Sanga Tembo on Zambian Beats. But for now, let's get to one more hip hop song, and we'll dive right into the news at 17 hours. God bless.
0: See you later.

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1: This is the Bars of Freedom Freestyle, featuring the best of Christian hip-hop in Zambia.
2: Bro, have you ever noticed how everything in nature runs like clockwork? 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
2: Exactly. I believe that kind of order points to a creator, God. 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
3: Makes you wonder, if there's a clock, maybe there's a clockmaker.
2: And if there's a design to all this, maybe there's a reason behind your existence too.
4: Every moment is a chance to point to something greater. 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You might just lead someone to discovering God.

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1: To present the news in brief, I'm Patrick Muhau. The Ministry of Labor and Social Security has imposed an administrative penalty of 120,000 kwacha on New Century Diamond Hotel due to multiple contraventions of labor laws. Ministry of Labor Principal Public Relations Officer Mwaka Ndawa says this followed an inspection conducted at the hotel, which established that employees were not issued with valid written contracts of employment, among others. The Independent Broadcasting Authority, IBA, has called for responsible broadcasting of spiritual, traditional, cultural and medical claims on radio and television stations. IBA Director General Webster Malido says while the authority respects spiritual, religious, traditional and cultural beliefs and practices, claims relating to such practices should be communicated responsibly and in accordance with the law, ethical principles and broadcasting standards. In African news, Morocco has elected a new parliament following polls on Wednesday that saw voter turnout of just 38%, the lowest in nearly two decades. While nearly 16 million people were registered to cast their ballots, only 4% of them were aged between 18 and 24. In foreign news, U.S. President Donald Trump's Board of Peace has announced a Gaza recovery plan worth $2.5 billion, equivalent to £1.85 billion, during a meeting on the sidelines of the UN General Assembly. The funding will be spread across 66 programs over 6 months and directed at housing, diesel, generation and waste removal, among other needs. For more news, follow us on our social media platforms. You can find us on Facebook, Instagram, X and YouTube with the handle RCV News. My name is Patrick Muhau. Stay tuned.
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2: 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And listen, the red carpet starts at 17 hours. Then, at 19 hours, it's showtime. 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
1: My name is Mwembe Chulu from Black Muntu. I say no to violence. I say no to hate speech. I say no to political intolerance. I say no to tribalism. I say yes to a prosperous Zambia. I say yes to a united Zambia. I say yes to a peaceful Zambia. One Zambia, one nation. I choose peace. I am Zambian.

0: Being bold is actually beyond pressing shift keys. It's beyond shaving machines. It's beyond reversing a cancerous disease. Being bold is coming to the understanding that the harvest is more than plenty, but those willing to put in the work are few. Turn quickly to the book of Matthew, past 28 chapters and come to verses 19 and realize the mandate is to look at the world and all its nations and say to ourselves, therefore, I'll go too. I'll go and love my neighbor enough to want to see them in heaven. I'll go and be compassionate enough to share the gospel with no fear end. I'll remember that persecution must be for his name's sake, because I'm grafted in. To God, we kids are namesakes. The practicality requires me to step into faith. Convos to point to the true source in the Bible to pronounce the gospel. I share my testimony to shame the past and the accusers thereof. I share the message of his goodness, and it is to church I invite ya. I step into prayer and offering daily support to the brethren, being a good example of righteous standing to all my sisters, and then realize that it's time we disciples went out to disciple others, to disciple the world into getting to know the God of the Bible. So go ye into the world and share his word boldly. The call is to engage culture for his glory.
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And we're right back to throw it all the way back like we never left. Nari Chimfia, Suilanji, Suilanji Mumba, full names, Miriam Suilanji Mumba. Now heavily involved in mental health advocacy, serving as a brand ambassador for the Support a Woman of Valor initiative. That's a way to transition. You can tell she's always had a heart for people. Hey, how you doing? I'm Sanga. This is the throwback edition of Zambian Beats, here till 8. And I have the weather updates as well as the news headlines coming up in 10 minutes. Tumfwe konombaba Njoya. This is Njoya Tembo, my namesake, with Tumfweni Fwevana Venu. Stay tuned. 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
1: The issue around power generation is an issue that we all went through in 2015. 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
2: Go to City Market even today. Mm. The cadres are still there. If the cadres are not existing, why did the president at the press conference talk about them?
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1: Apologies for bringing the news headlines late. 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Here are your news headlines. Zambia's annual inflation rate for September 2026 has dropped to 6.1%, down from 6.2% recorded in August 2026. Police Public Relations Officer Godfrey Chilabi says the Zambia Police Service is committed to respecting individual rights and ensuring that suspects are accorded an opportunity to appear before court and be heard before they can be found guilty. In African news, Ethiopia's army says it has repelled attacks from Tigrayan forces and their allies in parts of the north of the country in its first statement since fighting broke out on Wednesday. And U.S. President Donald Trump's Board of Peace has announced a $2.4 billion Gaza recovery plan at a meeting on the sidelines of the UN General Assembly. Join Margaret Mwanza on the main news at 18 hours.
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1: And in your weather updates, expected lows for Chipata as we get into this evening, 19 degrees Celsius with the sun expected to set at 17:45. Kitwe is expected to get as low as 16 degrees Celsius with the sun expected to set at 18:03. Kapirimposhi is expected to get as low as 17 degrees Celsius as we get into this evening with the sun expected to set at 18:01. Lusaka is expected to get as low as 18 degrees Celsius as we get into this evening, with the sun expected to set at 18:03. Livingstone is expected to go as low as 18 degrees Celsius, with the sun expected to set at 18:13. Solwezi, Kumabanga, we are expected to have low temperatures of 13 degrees Celsius, with the sun expected to set at 18:10. And finally, Ndola City is expected to go as low as 15 degrees Celsius with the sun expected to set at 18:01. And that's your weather update on RCV, your home since 94. 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
2: This is the upbeat edition of Zambian Beats. Shout out to you, Babu Kata from Solwezi, saying, Brother Tembo, thank you so much for the song playing right now. That's when we were just about to read the news headlines. Must be by our way from Reality for Litovia Studios. Back then when Uncle Rex was strumming the guitar and the youth were doing their thing. Must be early 2000s. I know. Those guys brought us songs like Always and Sanfieni. And that one we just played for you, Bukata, sending that one straight out to you. The news is coming up in 15 minutes. Stay tuned. We'll also be talking awards. You know what's happening on the 28th of November, Kusiela Bonanza, the RC VMAs in the second hour, as well as our topic of the day, asking you how the Holy Spirit helped you love a person you were constantly irritated by, but he just changed your heart and perspective and you began to love that person. Tell me about that time. That's what we're talking about in the next hour. Feel free to reach out. The number is 0956-200-490. It could be either SMS, WhatsApp, Icharubari Wamia, voice notes, Firafine, or the RCV Facebook page. For now, though, here's Ukulolela from Matthew Ngosa. Stay tuned.

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1: Thanks. 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
0: Exactly. I believe that kind of order points to a creator, God. 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
1: Zambia's inflation drops to 6.1%. Police reaffirm commitment to upholding rights of suspects. And Ethiopia's army says it has repelled attacks in first comment on fresh fighting. Good evening. With the main news, I am Margaret Mwanza. Zambia's annual inflation rate for September 2026 has dropped to 6.1%, down from 6.2% recorded in August 2026. Zambia Statistics Agency, ZAMSTAT's Statistician General, Sheila Mudenda, says this means that on average, prices of goods and services increased by 6.1% between September 2025 and September 2026. Speaking at a media briefing in Lusaka today, Ms. Mudenda attributed the reduction in inflation to price movements in food items, including cereals and vegetables. Ms. Mudenda said the annual food inflation for September 2026 stood at 5.8% compared to 6.0% in August 2026. Ms. Mudenda also indicated that the annual non-food inflation for September 2026 remained at 6.6% as recorded in August 2026.
2: The annual food inflation reduced to 5.8% for the month of September from 6% in August 2026. And this was on account of price movements mainly in cereals, that is breakfast mealie meal, roller mealie meal, maize grain, rice loco, wheat plain household flour, as well as from the food group of vegetables, which is okra, cabbage, tomatoes, cucumber, green pepper, as well as groundnuts and dried beans. The annual non-food inflation recorded at 6.6% for the month of September, which is the same as was recorded for the month of August 2026.
1: Police in Chingola District have opened a docket of manslaughter following the death of an 8-month-old baby after an alleged traditional procedure involving the cutting of tissue beneath the child's tongue. Commissioner of Police, Copperbill.

0: Fort Division Command, Ray Hamonga, says the incident happened on September 22, 2026 at around 16 hours at Nchanga North General Hospital and was reported to police the following day at around 09:40 hours. Mr. Hamonga said the deceased has been identified as 8-month-old Moses Chisulo of Chiwempala Compound. Brief facts are that on September 18, 2026, the child's mother, Ms. Naomi Kashala, approached Ms. Alice Piri, aged 39, to examine the child after suspecting that he had a condition locally referred to as Akalimba. And after examining the child, Ms. Piri allegedly confirmed the condition, said Mr. Hamonga in a statement issued to RCV News today. Mr. Hamonga said on September 21, 2026, at around 08 hours, the child's mother took him to Ms. Spurry's residence where the tissue beneath the baby's tongue was allegedly cut using a razor blade. He said the child reportedly lost a significant amount of blood and was subsequently taken to Chawama Mini Hospital for medical attention before being referred to Nchanga North General Hospital, where he later died. Mr. Hamonga said police have since opened a docket of manslaughter and arrested Ms. Alice Piri, aged 39, of Chiwempala Compound, together with the deceased's mother, Ms. Naomi Kashala, to assist with investigations. He said the body of the deceased has been deposited at Nchanga North General Hospital mortuary, where it is awaiting a post-mortem examination to establish the cause of death. Mr. Hamonga said investigations into the matter are continuing and further information will be provided as it becomes available. He further urged members of the public to seek appropriate medical attention for children rather than subjecting them to potentially harmful procedures that may endanger their lives. Police Public Relations Officer Godfrey Chilabi says the Zambia Police Service is committed to respecting individual rights and ensuring that suspects are accorded an opportunity to appear before court and be heard before they can be found guilty. His remarks follow calls from stakeholders for law enforcement agencies, including the police, to ensure that suspects are taken to court within the required time so that they can be heard, rather than being detained for prolonged periods without appearing before a court. Speaking in an interview with RCV News in Lusaka today, Mr. Chilabi said members of the public and stakeholders need to understand that there are procedures that have to be followed before a suspect appears in court. He said the procedures may also depend on the nature and circumstances of the alleged offence. Mr. Chilabi explained that while police have a responsibility to ensure that suspects who have been arrested and formally charged appear before court, there may be other factors that can affect the timing of a court appearance. He cited investigative considerations as some of the factors that may need to be taken into account before a suspect is taken to court. Police would do their part, but there are other players in the criminal justice system with a role to play too, before one is taken to court, said Mr. Chilabi. Mr. Chilabi, however, urged the public to appreciate that the criminal justice system involves a process which must be followed before a matter proceeds to court.
1: We do have a criminal justice system, and a criminal justice system is a process, and there are processes involved, procedures

0: of Zambia to the United Nations, First Secretary for Press and Public Relations, Namatama Njekwa. In Africa news, Ethiopia's army says it has repelled attacks from Tigrayan forces and their allies in parts of the north of the country. In the first statement since fighting broke out on Wednesday, the army said hostilities began in an area of Amhara region close to the border of Tigray, adding that its soldiers had inflicted heavy casualties and seized weapons. The developments come as tensions between the federal government and Tigrayan leaders have sharply escalated over the last few days, raising fears that a devastating civil war could resume. On Wednesday, the Tigray People's Liberation Front, TPLF, which dominates the region, seized control of three airports from federal police. Coming up shortly, Trump's Board of Peace unveils $2.45 billion United States dollar Gaza recovery plan. This and more. Stay tuned.
1: Did you know that sharing your testimony can point someone to Christ? Your testimony carries power. 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
0: And now the rest of the news. U.S. President Donald Trump's Board of Peace has announced a $2.45 billion United States dollar Gaza recovery plan at a meeting on the sidelines of the UN General Assembly. The funding will be spread across 66 programs over 6 months and directed at housing, diesel generation, and waste removal, among other needs. But the board admitted substantial donations were still needed, with $18 billion United States dollars pledged, but only $280 million United States dollars handed over so far. It estimates full recovery and reconstruction will require about $71 billion United States dollars over the next decade. That's the news today. Here is another look at the headlines. Zambia's annual inflation rate for September 2026 has dropped to 6.1%, down from 6.2% recorded in August 2026. Police Public Relations Officer Godfrey Chilabi says the Zambia Police Service is committed to respecting individual rights and ensuring that suspects are accorded an opportunity to appear before court and behead before they can be found guilty. And Ethiopia's army says it has repelled attacks from Tigrayan forces and their allies in parts of the north of the country in its first statement since fighting broke out on Wednesday. For more news, follow us on our social media platforms. You can find us on Facebook, Instagram, X, and YouTube with the handle RCV News. My name is Margaret Mwanza. Stay tuned.
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4: Hi, my name is Mwashi Salamba. I say no to violence. I say no to hate speech. I say no to political intolerance. I say no to tribalism. But I say yes to a prosperous Zambia. I say yes to a united Zambia. I say yes to a peaceful Zambia. One Zambia, one nation. I choose peace because I am Zambian.

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1: Being bold is actually beyond pressing shift keys. It's beyond shaving machines. It's beyond reversing a cancerous disease. Being bold is coming to the understanding that the harvest is more than plenty, but those willing to put in the work are few. Turn quickly to the book of Matthew, past 28 chapters and come to verses 19 and realize the mandate is to look at the world and all its nations and say to ourselves,

0: the challenges out there, but God always came through. Mm-hmm. I've seen the hand of God. There are times that even when a parent would lose employment, maybe for 3 years he's unemployed, the breadwinner, mm-hmm. but God kept us. You know, where you pass your grade 7, you're excited, you're going into grade 8, but your father is jobless. There's no business at home happening, no source of income. But God came through mm-hmm. his servants. People could volunteer. No, I'll pay for him, just like that. Yeah. So when we are talking about Izukanjileza, we are talking about situations and times when we felt that it's the end of us, but God came through for us. Mm-hmm. God has always been there. It's not us that that puts effort. It's him that extends his hand towards us. So Izukanjileza album talks about remembering the goodness of God, praising him for what he has done, mm-hmm. basically not complaining. Even if we have not achieved many things that we want to achieve at a particular time, but when we look back, we're able to testify. They saw possession up there. Napa pe na alam posha. Mbuya nan chidisa paja. Napa nwa nazan chidisa. Mbuya nan darisa kudala. Napa zan darisa. And that's the testimony. So the album is a testimony of what God has done in our lives. A heart of gratitude.
1: How many tracks are on it?
0: There are 12 tracks on the album.
1: Yes. You're mindful of the attention span we have in the country right now.
0: Yes.
1: Because people keep saying, people are no longer listening to albums. Yes. So make them short. Keep them on mixtape level. Make them EPs.
0: Okay. So for me, it's not really about that.
1: Uh-huh.
0: Every song on the album has got a story on it. Mm-hmm. And every song is a story that someone can relate to.
1: Okay.
0: You know, it speaks to our day-to-day lives and how good God is and what God has done. When you listen to the album from number 1 to 12, you can testify to say, okay, yeah, yes, we've seen this, God do this in our lives.
1: Mm-hmm.
0: So it's not about showing how how big you can do your work. No, but this is a message of hope to people.
1: Mm-hmm.
0: And I didn't even have a specific number to say I have a lot of work in the studio. I've done a number of songs, but I chose these 12 songs to be the first songs for the first album that people can remember the goodness of the Lord. You know, we are in a generation where there's too much information and too much misinformation, but just the basics of remembering what God has done in our lives, I think that will help us in our lives and our future. So for me, it's not about 22 songs.
1: It's personal.
0: It's personal. It's evangelism.
1: Amen.
0: It's evangelism.
1: It's sharing Jesus boldly.
0: Yes.
1: Exactly what we are about here on Radio Christian Voice. You told me about you being a songwriter for a long time and then changing into just singing on your own. Tell me about that day when you realized, no, I have to just do my own thing now.
0: Yes. You know, in the body of Christ, we've got what we call dependable believers. You know, Christians who become more than just church members, but they become your family, and they recognize the calling upon your life. So I was encouraged by a number of believers, men of God, brothers and sisters in Christ to say, you say you don't have a golden voice, but you are anointed.
1: The pen is there. You can write.
0: You can write. You know, you can write good music. Your music is scripture. Can you just do this and bless others? Because at my local church, I'm a senior deacon in charge of evangelism.
1: Mm-hmm.
0: And it has been upon my heart to reach out to the lost souls. So I was encouraged to say that even not just preaching the word direct like that, if you can do the music, the songs you write, you can sing, people be saved, people be connected to Christ. So that's what motivated me to go into ministering through songs,
1: mm-hmm.
0: you know. So that's the way to evangelize. It's the way to reach out to the lost, and also those believers that feel they are backslidden or they are broken, to just encourage them, lift them up like that.
1: That is amazing. You also told me about a story of how your entire family growing up came to know Christ.
0: Yes.
1: Can we go through that again? Yes.

0: since awesome. We were talking about that off air.
1: Yes.
0: How did mom come to know Christ?
1: So mom was UCZ.
0: Yes.
1: So she was invited. I remember that should be between 1993 and 1994. So she was invited by a neighbor to a Pentecostal church. So, you know, we could, that time, that's when I think Zambia Shall Be Saved was like on fire, you know.
0: That was great revival.
1: Yes, yes. That time, yes. Excuse me. So we could watch Zambia Shall Be Saved on TV. And, you know, my mother could say, I think the Pentecostal people, I think they know how to pray. So, you know, she went to that church. Message was preached. Fast forward, she got born again. And what started happening in our home is that we saw a much a loving mother than before.
0: Mm-hmm.
1: You know, our mother is a loving mother. Even before she gave her life to Christ. But after she gave her life to Christ, she became more connected to us, the children, more connected to the husband. You know, my father was a drunkard, like I said before we went on air. And, you know, he could come late night. Sometimes he would come maybe midnight hour. And, you know, before my mother got born again, she could get upset, you know, in such a home where the father is not always at home and all that. But after she knew Christ, she began to encourage him and began to pray. And, you know, she could use scripture to encourage him. And, you know, it also prompted my father to say, my wife has really changed and, you know, she's taking care of the home and encouraging me, taking care of the children. So he also decided to go, let me go and check out this church. He also met Jesus there, you know, and got born again. He got born again in 1994. I can remember that in 1994. Mm-hmm. From there, our parents began to encourage us. They became leaders in the church. Under the Pentecostal Assemblies of God, Zambia, that was in the Copper Belt. We later moved to Lusaka. And, you know, when you are young, you are not yet born again. Our parents could just encourage us to, yes, you should go to church. If you don't want to go to church, you won't eat breakfast, you know? Mm-hmm. But I remember in 2001, our parents called us. It was just a regular day, but in the evening, our parents sat us down in the living room and began to preach Christ. And it's from that day that I also received Christ through my biological parent, my father.
0: That is
1: preached
0: amazing.
1: Christ to me, and I gave my life to Christ from there. I was just a young guy going into teenage. And from there, I began to grow in the things of Christ. He later introduced me to some of the men of God, and I began to grow. Like that.
0: How would you say that decision your parents made at such a young age has impacted your adult life now?
1: Wow. You know, I look back and I thank God for my parents for taking time, not forcing us, but showing us the love as parents and also showing us the love of Christ. Very important. And also them demonstrating the lifestyle of Christ in our home. It has impacted me in a way that I've you know, God has preserved me in many, many ways. He's kept me and saved me in many, many ways that, you know, when I look back, growing up, you know, in the neighborhood, we used to grow up with friends. When you look at their lives now and how I turned up to be because of knowing Christ, I think it's the best decision that I ever made in my life. You know, knowing Christ, it made me, look at things in a different way. You know, it helped me overcome temptations that are not easily overcome by when you are growing up. You know, you become a youth, you're a teenager, you become a youth. There's drug abuse, there's sexual immorality. But knowing Christ at a tender age, and you know, one thing about knowing Christ is having the assurance that Christ died for us. You know, many believers, mostly we backslide because we lack the assurance of salvation.
0: Mm-hmm.
1: But one thing I appreciate about the message that was preached to me and later the teachings of Christ by my parents and the church is the assurance of salvation. I was assured that indeed Christ is alive and he died for me. That kept me strong through and through up to this time. So I do appreciate the message that was preached to me and knowing Christ. there are many, many things that I can point at, and, you know, it can take the whole day. But one thing I can say is that indeed Christ lives. Christ is alive. He loves us. And he has helped me overcome many, many trials and temptations. And he has always been there. That's why even doing an album, I'm saying, remember God, you know, because sometimes we tend to, when we are passing through difficulties, we tend to forget and we begin to, you know, ask a lot of questions and doubting whether God exists, but forgetting what he did, what he has done in our lives and what he continue doing in our lives.
0: That's true. Yes. Amen.
1: Amen.
0: We love to hear that. And from that album, we'll play Ichitemwiko next. When we come back, we'll discuss more on Izukanjileza, which means Remember God by Mr. Frank. Stay tuned to RCV, your home since 94.
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3: 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It means remembering that authority is never a license to do as we wish, but a calling to serve as Christ served.
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3: Mr. Frank is still here and we are discussing Izukanjileza, Remember God, the album with 12 tracks. 12, like the 12 tribes of Israel.
4: Yes.
3: Like the 12 disciples of
4: Prophetic
3: Jesus.
4: Prophetic number.
3: Prophetic number, sir.
4: Yes.
3: Tell us more about this album. What would you like the listener to leave with as they listen to it?
4: You know, like I said earlier, to say it's talking about remembering the goodness of the Lord. So, you know, there are songs like Ichtemwiko. Ichtemwiko talks about the love of God and what he has done, basically. So I would love the listeners to, you know, to go knowing that God indeed loves us. God loves me. He died for me. He takes care of me. You know, I always have a saying that when we wake up in the morning, we are equal for the task of that day. So the fact that we are alive, it means there is hope for tomorrow. The Bible says there is hope for the living. So, you know, listening to this album, I want people to know that God indeed loves us. Despite what we are going through, despite the economy, despite rumors, and every other thing that troubles our minds and brings anxieties to our lives, to know that God is there, God loves us. And he still holds us by the hand, that he will never leave us nor forsake us.
3: So someone listening to you for the first time who loved the song we played, Peshina, and now is about to listen to Ichtemwiko, where can they access this album online?
4: Yes, the album is on all audio streaming platforms. It's on Spotify, Boomplay, it's on Apple Music, it's on all other audio streaming platforms, I would say. It's also on YouTube.
3: Mm-hmm.
4: Yes, so you can find my album on YouTube. You can find it on Boomplay, Spotify, Apple Music, and other. You know, there are many, many others.
3: Okay, we are about to play out with Ichtemwiko. Just tell me about this track, and if you can connect that to the other one you just told me about, the worship slow song that we may play later on.
4: Ichtemwiko. Linking it to Fiachila Mashiwi, there's a song titled Fiachila Mashiwi. You know, in the song I'm saying, Mwalinte mokuchila efyo na mitemwa. You love me more than I love you. You know that as people or as children of God, sometimes we may stumble, we may fall short of his glory, but he's always there. You know, Fiachila Mashiwi ofyo ngufakumutima. You know, I cannot express through words how much you love me. You know, you love me beyond my faults. You love me beyond my failures, my imperfections. You are always there. You know, is the same God in the day, in the night, is the same God. So meaning is the same God when I feel I'm connected to him, but he's still the same God when I feel far away from him. He's still there, you know, to bring me back into his presence. So Fiachila Mashiwi, Ichtemwiko talks about his love, and then Fiachila Mashiwi, you know, just expressing to God to say, I know how much you love me, and I cannot express through words countless things that you have done for me. You are always there for me. So Fiachila Mashiwi, you know, your love is amazing.
3: It's beyond words.
4: Yes.
3: Even when we are faithless, he is faithful. That's Mr. Frank with the album Izukanjileza. We are about to play out with Ichtemwiko. Go stream the album.
4: Amen.
3: Support our brother.
4: Amen.
3: Yes, indeed. Thank you for coming, sir.
4: Thank you so much.
3: And all the best juggling your career with your music career. We dragged you here from work this late. Thank you for honoring this invitation.
4: Thank you so much for the invitation.
3: God bless you.
4: Same. God bless you too. Thank you so much.
3: Ichtemwiko from Mr. Frank. Izukanjileza is the title of the album.

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1: 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Let's make it loud. 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And let's share Jesus boldly.
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0: Have you ever noticed how everything in nature runs like clockwork? 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
1: Yeah, it's like the whole universe is ticking in sync, like some kind of giant clock.
0: Exactly. I believe that kind of order points to a creator, God. Nothing that precise is random.
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4: Being bold is actually beyond pressing shift keys, it's beyond shaving machines, it's beyond reversing a cancerous disease. Being bold is coming to the understanding that the harvest is more than plenty, but those willing to put in the work are few. Turn quickly to the book of Matthew, past 28 chapters and come to verses 19 and realize the mandate is to look at the world and all its nations and say to ourselves, therefore, I'll go too. I'll go and love my neighbor enough to want to see them in heaven. I'll go and be compassionate enough to share the gospel with no fear end. I'll remember that persecution must be for his name's sake, because I'm grafted in. To God, we kids are namesakes. The practicality requires me to step into faith. Convos to point to the true source in the Bible to pronounce the gospel. I share my testimony to shame the past and the accusers thereof. I share the message of his goodness and it is to church I invite ya. I step into prayer and offering daily support to the brethren, being a good example of righteous standing to all my sisters, and then realize that it's time we disciples went out to disciple others, to disciple the world into getting to know the God of the Bible. So go ye into the world and share his word boldly. The call is to engage culture for his glory.
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Do you remember these guys? Where are these guys, man? From the Rhythm Nation Project? Yesu Culture, Joe Chibangu, back in the day, Black and Beautiful. This is Tiangoma, the Bustele version. Lezawe Zumusuma. Heard Shimasta on there. I was like, Mwene Mushi! ZCV, your home since 94, the throwback edition. The production might not have been like where it is today, but be rest assured, throwback jams are super catchy and we remember the lyrics even though we sometimes do not remember the names. I have Penjani coming through with Alan Sunga, but we need to discuss our topic of the day. I also have some highlights coming up at 7:30. Tell me about that time you were so irritated by a person, but the Holy Spirit helped you love them.

the gospel goes on to say, so instead of avoiding them, I chose to be kind. Instead of arguing back, I chose silence. Instead of keeping a record of wrongs, I chose to forgive. It wasn't easy, but peace came when I stopped trying to change them and allowed God to change me. But the fruit of the Spirit is love, joy, peace, forbearance, kindness, goodness, faithfulness, gentleness, and self-control. Then he adds Galatians 5:22-23. Because the Holy Spirit will not function where there is strife. You'll be grieving him, fam. You'll be grieving him. Beatrice Mwanza says that person was an usher at church. She tried all she could to frustrate me. Thank God the Holy Spirit prompted me to pray for her, and it happened that we started loving each other. To God be all the glory and honor. Wow. Praise be to Jesus who can touch hearts. He came to heal the brokenhearted. So even in that moment when someone is getting on your nerves, be rest assured, in the next moment or the next time you meet them, the Lord would have worked on them. Let's keep this mindset to say, also muntu ni image bearer. I love this. Continue sending those comments through on 0956. Could be WhatsApp, could be SMS. 200-490, as well as our Facebook page. That's Radio Christian Voice. Here's Alan Sunga, a throwback from Penjani. Stay tuned.

My name is Lungo Mafia Michael. I say no to violence. I say no to hate speech. I say no to political intolerance. I say no to tribalism. I say yes to a prosperous Zambia. I say yes to a united Zambia. I say yes to a peaceful Zambia. One Zambia, one nation. I choose peace because I am Zambian.

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0: This takes me all the way back to Masala, Ndola City, when I was with my sisters and brothers, Vena Esther, Vena Daddy, so they loved this tune, Chikangawe. Tico, no, actually, Esther loved this tune, Daddy, so muyo bad. This is the throwback edition of Zambian Beats with me, Sanga Tembo. I did promise you highlights right now, and here we go. Holic's Noisemaker album drops 26th of this month, featuring Danny TSG, Moto, Tim, and more. Pompey, Nanko enough from your three-track EP titled House of Three. I need to ask him, is that House of Three because of Father, Son, Holy Spirit, or House of Three because there's only three tracks on there? Anyway, he worked with Mag 44, Nom Guy's Solomon Plate, and the EP has Pillow, Again and Again, and Bebesha. You need to stream that. It's banging, fam. And RCVMAs have just announced Pastor Medorinvesa live on stage, Bane, at this year's RCV Music Awards, 28th November at Ciela Bonanza. Now, she's known for worship songs like Mwalilinga, Twawa, Mwalishila. Mwalishila and many more. Mwalilinga. Pastor Medorine continues to touch hearts through her uplifting worship, powerful ministry, and inspiring testimony. I cannot wait to meet her. I hear a lot about her. I'm sure we'll have a wonderful conversation. Secure your tickets right now. Standard going at 400 kwacha, VIP 600 kwacha, VVIP 1500. Ngatakwede transport kwisa fepa East Park will take you there, bring you back, as long as you have a ticket. Visit tessera.co.zm. And finally, Pastor Ephraim shares his testimony that got him committed to gospel music, as in committed. Take a listen, man. Take a listen. This uplifted me so much. After this, we'll play a throwback from him, Jerusalem, from the album Demba Baby. Stay tuned.
1: So I thought I should just share my testimony on how the Lord healed me many years ago before I started singing. I only used to play keyboard in church, and I used to admire those people that used to sing in church. And I remember sitting in my room, I had a growth, you know, on my throat, which made me uncomfortable to speak, uncomfortable to sing as well. So I remember sitting in my room praying to God. I said, Lord, if only you can heal me, I'll be singing for you for the rest of my life. And I didn't know that I was actually making a serious commitment to God, you know, and God did just that. You know, he healed me. And, you know, two weeks after that prayer, that growth just disappeared, and I knew that God was up to something really, really good. So looking back and seeing what God has done in my life, I can only say, you know, he's worthy of the praise, he's worthy of the worship. That's how I got healed. And I remember even when I was told to start singing secular music, God reminded me that you can only do gospel music because you pledged. You told me that when I, you know, when I heal you, you'll be singing for me for the rest of your life. So that's how come I've been doing gospel music, and I am so fulfilled. I must make mention that I am so fulfilled doing gospel music. It gives me peace. It gives me joy. You know, there are many great testimonies I've heard from people, and yeah, I thought I should just share that. And yeah. If at all you are out there, you believe in God for healing, I want you to know that he is your healer, and he will do the very thing that you ask him to do. Yeah, so just believe and, yeah, obey. God bless.
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1: Money can move things. It can move things. But integrity will sustain them. This is what I believe, that God is far more concerned with the posture of my heart. God is more concerned with the posture of your heart than our achievements. So when we toe the line, when we just behave ourselves, when you're being told this is what you need to do, don't come up and say, do you know who I am? It means remembering that authority is never a license to do as we wish, but a calling to serve as Christ served.
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0: Wow, I'll need help with that. I really need help. You did it so well, by the way. Please, if you're listening in right now and you know the song she just sang, come through on 0956-200-490 and we'll play it, I promise.
1: It's okay.
0: Thank you so much for calling in.
1: Okay, thank you.
0: Thank you for listening. Stay tuned. I might play it.
1: Alright, sure. I will stay tuned. I always do stay tuned.
0: Is there anyone you'd like to say hi to before I leave?
1: I guess the only thing I'd want to say is thank you very much for everyone and Christian Voice for always encouraging us every day, like every night, because every night is something about personally I listen to the radio every day, every night. So it always encourages me, and I just want to say, like, keep up the good work.
0: Thank you so much, fam.
1: Okay, thank you.
0: God bless you. Oh, that was amazing. That was amazing. So if you know the song she just sang for us, come through right now, 0956-200-490. Our very own karaoke session is happening right now. Let's wrap up this topic. I was asking, what time? Like, tell me about that time you were so irritated by a person, but the Holy Spirit helped you love them instead. Like, instead of showing that person wrath, Nokshita react in a very harsh way. The Holy Spirit was like, that right there is my image bearer. I created them. Love them. I'll show you everything they're going through, but love them. We're wrapping up the topic right now. But Ruth Kanyembo came through and let us know that going through that with the people I felt really loved me, but I got to know their true colors. And yes, with the Holy Spirit, I love and pray for them. Is there such a thing as, I'll just love that person from afar? Do you believe that's true? I won't engage in any relations with them. Like, I'll just be cordial with them. Just be saying hi. Are you able to love someone from afar? Let me know. Come through. Oga Plug Makungu says, the Holy Spirit is helping me keep quiet right now and not loving. God, Holy Spirit, if watch Devio. Anna Mwanza says, the story of a married Christian. The Holy Spirit keeps you, like, hushed up while you take all the blows, and he helps you love that person. In the long run, that person changes, right? He's faithful and just, for real. Lillian Hangoma says, many times, but what works best is saying a little prayer and keeping quiet. But John Hankangwa says, somebody just ran away with my money, but I just prayed and said, Lord, I move on. I'm at peace now. Emily Makesa says, 3 years ago and ish, the Holy Spirit told me to love this person that irritated me, but it wasn't easy. Doreen Mumba says, so many times. Tell us about it. Let's pray together. Stephen Sinkonge says, going through it right now. Really? Grace to you, my brother. Grace to you. Daliana Makoni says, going through it right now. We all going through it. Pray and please let the Holy Spirit give you that assist, that alley-oop. Dunk it now. Dunk it. Dunk that ball. Basketball players know what I'm talking about. Anyway, according to the Bible, the Holy Spirit does help us love our enemies by changing our hearts and enabling us to respond with the character of Christ rather than our own natural reactions. The Spirit produces love in us. According to Galatians 5 verse 22, the fruit of the Spirit is love. So loving an enemy can be difficult naturally, but the Spirit produces a love that isn't dependent on how someone treats us. He helps us forgive. He helps us pray for those who hurt us. And he gives us self-control. Galatians 5 has helped me so many times, fam. And with that, I have to go. I'm back tomorrow with the upbeat edition, as well as Takeover and more goodies for you here on RCV. Your home since 94. This has been the throw.

0: back edition of Zambian Beats. Peace out. My name is Sanga. May God bless you and keep you.
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Zambia, are you ready? The biggest celebration of Zambian gospel music is back. On the 28th of November, make your way to the beautiful Siela Bonanza for an unforgettable night of celebrating Christian excellence. And listen, the red carpet starts at 17 hours. Then, at 19 hours, it's showtime. Get ready for incredible performances from some of Zambia's finest gospel artists, including Chileshe Bwalya, Karen,

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0: To present the news in brief, I'm Patrick Muhau. The Ministry of Labour and Social Security has imposed an administrative penalty of 120,000 kwacha on New Century Diamond Hotel due to multiple contraventions of labour laws. Ministry of Labour Principal Public Relations Officer Mwaka Ndawa says this followed an inspection conducted at the hotel, which established that employees were not issued with valid written contracts of employment, among others. The Independent Broadcasting Authority, IBA, has called for responsible broadcasting of spiritual, traditional, cultural and medical claims on radio and television stations. IBA Director General Webster Malido says while the authority respects spiritual, religious, traditional and cultural beliefs and practices, claims relating to such practices should be communicated responsibly and in accordance with the law, ethical principles and broadcasting standards. In African news, Morocco has elected a new parliament following polls on Wednesday that saw voter turnout of just 38%, the lowest in nearly two decades. While nearly 16 million people were registered to cast their ballots, only 4% of them were aged between 18 and 24. In foreign news, U.S. President Donald Trump's Board of Peace has announced a Gaza recovery plan worth $2.5 billion, equivalent to £1.85 billion, during a meeting on the sidelines of the UN General Assembly. The funding will be spread across 66 programs over 6 months and directed at housing, diesel, generation and waste removal, among other needs. For more news, follow us on our social media platforms. You can find us on Facebook, Instagram, X and YouTube with the handle RCV News. My name is Patrick Muhau. Stay tuned.
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5: Being bold is actually beyond pressing shift keys, it's beyond shaving machines, it's beyond reversing a cancerous disease. Being bold is coming to the understanding that the harvest is more than plenty, but those willing to put in the work are few. Turn quickly to the book of Matthew, past 28 chapters and come to verses 19 and realize the mandate is to look at the world and all its nations and say to ourselves, therefore, I'll go too. I'll go and love my neighbor enough to want to see them in heaven. I'll go and be compassionate enough to share the gospel with no fear end. I'll remember that persecution must be for his name's sake, because I'm grafted in. To God, we kids are namesakes. The practicality requires me to step into faith. Convos to point to the true source in the Bible to pronounce the gospel. I share my testimony to shame the past and the accusers thereof. I share the message of his goodness and it is to church I invite ya. I step into prayer and offering daily support to the brethren. Being a good example.

0: righteous standing to all my sisters, and then realize that it's time we disciples went out to disciple others, to disciple the world into getting to know the God of the Bible. So go ye into the world and share his word boldly. The call is to engage culture for his glory.
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4: I'm the director of an evangelistic organization that we call Great Gospel Crusaders Ministries. The vision of this organization is to preach the gospel of our Lord Jesus Christ through crusade evangelism, schools and campus outreach, children's ministry, social work, and social action. I'm also honored to serve as the overseer and bishop of Glorious Gospel Bible Church, whose headquarters is premised in Lusaka, Emmasdale area. And once again, welcome here on Radio Christian Voice, your home since 94, as I share the Word of God through Gospel Revival. And as we start, we'll pray together, shall we? Our dear Lord, we are thankful once again for this very important occasion. Lord, you remind us that your word is a lamp to our feet and a light to our path. And so we pray that as we feed on your word and receive the ancient words, through these words, I pray, may you bring transformation of soul, spirit, and mind. I thank you, Lord, that we shall be inspired toward God. We shall be molded toward the image of God, that we may reflect the likeness of Christ, and we shall receive strength and empowerment to overcome and to resist every opposition that stands in our way to limit our growth and establishment, just as you have purposed for each one of us. Bless each one of your people that is connected right now to receive your word. We thank you, Lord, because we believe you've answered and you confirm this truth in every life. Thank you, Father. In Jesus' name we pray, amen and amen. So today I want to bring a special message that will encourage you and assure you that you can break away from every resistance that challenges you to rise in your life. And any form of resistance, therefore, that works as a stumbling block to your spiritual growth, your academic progress, your business endeavors, your career and occupational commitments can be overcome. I believe that God will set his hand upon your life and deliver you from every force standing in your way and working against you and your family. So I bring a message that I've entitled Breaking Every Resistance to Rebuilding and Rising. Breaking Every Resistance to Rebuilding and Rising in Nehemiah chapter 4, verse 1 to 6. Nehemiah chapter 4, verse 1 to verse 6, but my emphasis will be in verse 4. So if you have a Bible close to you, you can open to the book of Nehemiah. And we're going to read together chapter 4 of the book of Nehemiah. Nehemiah chapter 4, we are reading from verse 1 through to verse 6. Nehemiah chapter 4, verse 1 to verse 6. And in there, we'll draw memorable and very, very powerful lessons for our inspiration, for our enrichment, and also for our enlightenment. Nehemiah chapter 4, verse 1 to 6. And the Bible from the New King James Version declares, saying, "But so it happened when Sambalat heard that we were rebuilding the wall, that he was furious and very indignant and mocked the Jews. And he spoke before his brethren and the army of Samaria and said, 'What are these feeble Jews doing? Will they fortify themselves? Will they offer sacrifices? Will they complete it in a day? Will they revive the stones from the heaps of rubbish? That is, stones that are burnt?' Now Tobiah the Ammonite was beside him, and he said, 'Whatever they build, even if a fox goes up on it, he will break down their stone wall.'" Then it says in verse 4, "Hear, all our God, for we are despised. Turn their reproach on their own herds, and give them a splendor to a land of captivity. Do not cover their iniquity, and do not let their sin be blotted out from before you, for they have provoked you to anger before the builders." So we built the wall, and the entire wall was joined together up to half its height, for the people had a mind to work. The people had a mind to work. It says once again in verse 4, which is our focus, "So we built the wall." That's Nehemiah chapter 4, verse 4. "So we built the wall, and the entire wall was joined together up to half its height, for the people had a mind to work." You see, in life, generally, resistance is real. We see it from the day of Nehemiah, that resistance is real before, and it sets and stands, therefore, against our assignments, our life endeavors, our commitments, our calling, and life involvements. Every believer who decides to rebuild a broken life, or maybe to restore a damaged family, every believer who sets out to revive a declining ministry, recover financially, or rise into God's purpose will inevitably encounter resistance. So the enemy never fights people, you have to know, who are going nowhere. He fights people who have an agenda. He will fight, families that have a God-word agenda. He will fight a church with a Christ-centered, a gospel-centered agenda. He will fight a nation with a God-word agenda. The enemy never fights people who are going nowhere. He will resist those who are rebuilding what he tried to destroy. So if he tried to destroy your life or damage your family, or bring down your ministry, or just limit your finances, or just attack and destroy any area of your life as you attempt to rebuild that area that the enemy tried to destroy, he will resist you. He will resist you so that you don't rebuild, so that you don't revive, or so that you don't rise ever again. So like Nehemiah, many believers begin with excitement, but soon and eventually face opposition in the line of their duty, their calling, or assignment. But the good news is that every resistance has an expiry date when God, Jehovah God, steps into the battle. Today, many believers are facing so many battles that require divine intervention. But there are five common forces of resistance that we often face, and I'll summarize them this way. Number one, pressure. Pressure. Sometimes we face financial hardships, unemployment, a rising cost of living, debts, economic uncertainty that may leave many of us feeling exhausted, overwhelmed, anxious, distressed, and distraught, and so unable to build or rebuild our lives. In Psalm 34, verse 19, Psalm 34, verse 19, the Bible declares, many are the afflictions of the righteous, but the Lord delivers him out of them all. There will be many of these afflictions that will come against those who are redeemed in Christ and so made righteous in Christ. But the Bible's assurance, the Lord's assurance, is that he will deliver us out of them all. I pray that the Lord will look down on your low estate in your pressure and arise to serve you, to deliver you, and to set you free. In the face of financial hardship, may the Lord come through for you. In your circumstance of unemployment, I pray the Lord will step in and change your situation and open doors of employment for you. In the face of rising costs of living, wherever you may be, or wherever the case may be, I pray the Lord will move in and help. And in the face of your indebtedness that is beyond your ability now, in the face of economic uncertainties that have left you overwhelmed and feeling defeated, I pray the Lord will come through to save you. The Lord will come through to set you free. The Lord will come through and intervene in Jesus' mighty name, and so shall it be. Secondly, the second most common force of resistance is pain. Broken relationships will cause pain. Betrayal will cause pain. Grief, disappointment, sickness, disease, ailments, crisis, emotional wounds can rob people of the strength to rise again. The third is procrastination, fear, discouragement, laziness. Delay may prevent so many of us from taking the steps that God has already placed before us. The fourth is persecution, facing mockery and rejection, jealousy, spiritual attacks and opposition may increase whenever God begins to restore our lives and life endeavors. The fifth common force of resistance are principalities and powers at work against us. Because behind many visible battles of life are invisible spiritual forces resisting and fighting God's purposes from being fulfilled, realized, and established in our lives. And this is why it is declared in Ephesians 6, verse 12, Ephesians 6 verse 12, the Bible says, for we do not wrestle against flesh and blood, but against principalities and powers and rulers of darkness of this present age, together with spiritual hosts of wickedness in high places. And so resistance may come in form of pressure, sometimes pain, sometimes procrastination, sometimes persecution, sometimes principalities. But the good news is, in the face of all these various kinds of afflictions, the Lord can deliver us out of them all. And I pray that will be your portion and your testimony. So God declares that every resistance shall be broken. Pressure shall be broken. Pain shall be broken. Procrastination shall be stopped. Persecution shall be broken. Principalities shall be broken in the mighty, powerful name of our Lord and Savior Jesus. What are we looking at today? God's message we've entitled, Breaking Every Resistance to Rebuilding and Rising. You know how we do it here on Gospel Revival. 3 points and we'll be done. Number one, recognize the resistance, because if you don't, it will persist and overpower you. Number two, release God's response. Respond in God's way and according to God's will in order for you to obtain mercy and victory over resistance. And then number three, we'll conclude with receive restoration. As we respond, God will answer. And as he answers, we must receive restoration and experience it. Come to number one with me, recognize the resistance. Because if you don't, the pressure will persist. The pain will persist. The habit of procrastination may persist. Persecution may overwhelm you. Principalities may sage and work against you to hold you back and to limit you. So 3 points and then we conclude. Number one, recognize the resistance. How do you do it? Number one, discern. Know that every battle is not physical. The Bible reminds us in Ephesians 6 verse 12, for we do not wrestle against flesh and blood. So spiritual discernment prevents unnecessary frustration. Number two, detect. Identify where the resistance is coming from. Nehemiah recognized the Sanballat and Tobiah as instruments of opposition rather than accepting defeat or discouragement as normal. So detect, identify where the resistance is coming from. Thirdly, defy. In other words, refuse to surrender. Resist the devil, the Bible says, and he will flee from you, James 4, verse 7. So I want you to listen attentively. Resistance is overcome by resistance. So the resistance of the devil will be overcome through resistance, through Christ our God on our behalf. And so discern, detect, defy, refuse to surrender in the face of opposition. Refuse to surrender in the face of pressure or pain or persecution or the works of principalities and powers against you. Recognize the resistance. How do you do it? You discern, you detect, you defy. Come to point number two now, as we continue studying together under this message, breaking every resistance to rebuilding and rising. And we are looking at Nehemiah chapter 4, verse 1 to 6 as our main text. Number one, we said in order to break this resistance, we need to recognize the resistance. Number two, in order to break the resistance, we need to release God's response. We need to respond to pressure God's way. We need to respond to pain God's way. We need to deal with procrastination in God's wisdom. We need to face persecution in God's strength. And we need to deal with principalities and powers by God's unction, anointing, and power. And that is what we mean by release God's response. And how does that work? Number one, by prayer. We learn in Nehemiah 4, verse 4, that Nehemiah prayed before he proceeded. He says and declares in Nehemiah chapter 4, verse 4, in part, "Hear, all our God, for we are despised." Nehemiah prayed before he proceeded. You always need to learn and remember that prayer moves heaven before we move mountains. Prayer moves the authority and power of heaven before we move mountains. And so engage in prayer. Number two, persistence. Persistence. Keep building despite opposition. There will be pressure, but keep building your life. There is pain and hurt and failure, but keep building your life. There is persecution. Keep building your life. Break away, yes, from the habit of procrastination and continue, therefore, building your life. And there could be resistance, spiritual attack, and affliction by principalities and powers, but keep building despite opposition. In Nehemiah 4 verse 6, Nehemiah 4 verse 6, the Bible declares, "So we built the wall." So opposition is never permission to quit. You have pressure, but the pressure is not permission to quit. There is pain in your life, but it is not permission to quit. There is persecution and attacks from the powers of darkness, but that is not permission to quit. Persist and you will build. Thirdly, we release God's response not only by prayer and persistence, but also by partnership. Work together with the right persons, work together with other believers. Nehemiah 4:6 says, "For the people," that is together, "had a mind to work." Unity, togetherness weakens resistance. Work together as a church and you weaken resistance. Work together as a family and you will weaken resistance. Work together as an entity and you will weaken resistance. Work together as a nation and you weaken resistance. Work together as an organization and institution and you will weaken resistance. I pray that this grace will abound in your life. In Jesus' name, what are we looking at today? Breaking every resistance to rebuilding and rising. Number one, we looked at recognize the resistance. That's how you break it. Number two, release God's response. That's how you break the resistance. And then number three, receive restoration. Receive restoration. How do you receive this restoration? Number one, revival. Revival. Revival. God first restores the heart before he restores or brings the harvest. Before you receive restoration, you must allow God to restore your heart back to him, where you are lost and where you have strayed. In Psalm 85, verse 6, "Will you not revive us again, that your people may rejoice in you?" We rejoice in the Lord when he revives us, when he restores our hearts back to his salvation, back to his holiness, and back to his righteousness. Number two, is the idea of rebuilding, to receive restoration. There is the idea of revival. Number two, rebuilding. What this implies is that God restores what was broken. He's able to. He's able to. He's capable of. So in conclusion, I want to state this. Every war has a Sanballat. Every assignment has a Sanballat. Every destiny has resistance. And every miracle has opposition. Yet throughout scripture, God has always given the final victory to those who refuse to stop rebuilding. Today, every pressure, every pain, every procrastination, every persecution, every principality standing against your rebuilding and rising shall bow before the authority of heaven and Jehovah God. In the name of Jesus, so shall it be. Hallelujah, somebody. And as I close, I want to declare this prophetic word over your life, that every resistance against your rebuilding is broken. Every force delaying your rising is destroyed in the name of Jesus. You shall rebuild what was ruined. May you recover what was lost. And may you rise into purpose and destiny in the name of Jesus. Rise into the purpose God has ordained for your life and your family in the mighty name of Jesus Christ, our Lord and Savior. If you believe it, your amen will be the loudest. Yes, that's right. God bless you. Till we meet again on this very powerful platform. Shalom, shalom.
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0: Welcome to Liwe O, a Living Water Stretch International production presented by Bishop Dr. B.M. Malinga. Stay tuned, buckle up, and enjoy the program, for the truth will set you free.
1: So we're in the book of 1 Corinthians 9:24. Do you not know that in a race, all the runners run, but only one gets the prize? Run in such a way as to get the prize. Today I want to talk to you about the prize. I want us to understand what God has provided for us to live life and also in godliness. How you can grow and develop spiritually. The prize. You see, throughout scripture, they use different illustrations to bring about a clear understanding of biblical truths. And here we find Paul was referring to the Isthmian games that they used to have. And those are the prelude to the Commonwealth, to the Olympic Games. And so the runners would run different, you know, disciplines. And at the end, they'll give them a what looked like a wreath, you know, something that is woven, made of like a bouquet of flowers, but they wear it on the head. And this is what Paul is likening the Christian life to, the one you and I are living. I want you to realize that in life, there are always things that God has given us the capacity to reach out for. Ask your neighbor, what is your motivation? What drives you? You see, people can have ideas. May I see you as this or that? But the whole purpose of life, the whole purpose of our existence, the whole purpose of our pursuing our destinies is to get the prize. Amen. Now, we've read verse 24. Let's get the full package together. He said, do you not know that in a race, all the runners run, but only one gets the prize? Run in such a way as to get the prize. You see, sometimes we have the idea, if we go through all the motions of Christianity, things will work. Things don't work automatically. You have to exert yourself. You have to develop yourself spiritually. Now, look at what he says in verse 25. Everyone who competes in the games goes into strict training. They do it to get a crown that will not last. But we do it to get a crown that will last forever. Therefore, I do not run like someone running aimlessly. I do not fight like a boxer beating the air, shadow boxing. No, I strike a blow to my body and make it my slave, so that after I've preached to others, I myself will not be disqualified for the prize. Everyone say the prize. You see, people have misunderstood humility. You get some people who say, me, I just give God because I love him. Not that because I want to receive anything back. And that's the same mentality people have. I'm just serving God. If he wants to bless me, it's okay. If he doesn't, he doesn't. It doesn't work like that. The Bible tells us there are rewards to be gained in heaven as a result of what we do here on earth. Can I help you? We will not all be the same in heaven. Just in case. Hello? Before independence, hey, we'll all be managers. No. Entering heaven doesn't mean that you get a reward. There are certain guidelines, and that's what we're looking at. The prize. Hallelujah. Now, let's establish the meaning of a prize. A prize is an award. Something you gain because of your achievements, because of your strict discipline and training. So a prize is an award. And the scripture tells us that one day the Lord will say, well done, good and faithful servant, enter into the joy of the Lord. So a prize is an award. A prize is a medal. A medal. There are medals to be gained, not just here, but also on the other side. The Bible says godliness is profitable for all things, for the life now that is and the one that is to come. That's why it says train yourself to be godly. So a prize is a medal. A prize is a trophy. And you notice all these games, they've got these expensive trophies that teams are striving for. A prize is a crown. Paul says, these athletes, runners, they discipline their bodies to get into shape. Hello? To get a prize or a crown here. But he says, we do it to get a crown in heaven. Tell your neighbor, do you know that there are crowns in heaven? And they are not for decoration, my friend. You wear it. Hallelujah. Now, let's look at some aspects about the prize. 1 Corinthians 9:24. Do you not know that in a race, all the runners run? So as we run in the race of life, the first aspect we need to understand is that this race is inclusive. All of us, our lives don't have a pause or stop button. We need to realize that we're in a race. The scripture tells us in Hebrews 12, he talks about a marathon. He says, we are surrounded by such a great cloud of witnesses. Let us run with perseverance the race set out before us, looking unto Jesus, the author and the finisher of our faith. So it's a marathon. Your life goes into phases. So you need to understand that this race of life to get the prize is inclusive. You are not the only one. There were two men, friends. And so there was a cake that was cut into two pieces, small pieces of cake. One piece was bigger than the other. And the guest got the bigger piece. The friend said, but why didn't you wait for me to give you? He said, I know you give me, that's why I got the bigger piece first. But he was stingy. So it is inclusive. All the runners run. Tell your neighbor, we are all running. We are not talking about running away from something. We are talking about running towards something. Hello? Just one guy, one lady got up to testify. The devil has been running after me this whole week. Bless his holy name. Number one, the devil's name is not holy. Number two, you're not supposed to be running away. He'll build his church and the gates of hell shall not prevail. The second thing we need to understand about gaining the prize of life, this life and the one on the other side, is that it says, do you not know that in a race all the runners run, but only one day.

appeal to you, even at work, in every sphere, they always look for incentives for you to become more productive, for you to become more proficient, for you to be promoted. So, beloved, there are incentives. In other words, there are benefits. That's why you hear people talking about working for, you know, extra time, overtime. They are not there because they love the job. Tell your neighbor they are there because of the money. Hello? Don't go around life, I'm not worried about money. Without money, you won't survive. So life comes with incentives. He says, run in such a way as to get the prize. Then he says, do you not know that in a race all the runners run, but only one gets the prize? Run in such a way. The third aspect of running the race of life to get the prize is that it comes with instructions. You must follow instructions. Do you realize that you can run and beat people, maybe 100 meter or 300 meter dash, or even hurdles, but if you are not registered, you can't get the prize. Yes, you have run, but you have run illegally. So life comes with instructions. Someone said the acronym for Bible means basic information before leaving earth. That's Bible. So you must get instructions from the word. You must run in such a way. Sluggish running won't help you. Participating won't help you. You need to run your course for the prize. Hallelujah. And he says, run in such a way as to get the prize. There's a fourth thing I want to show you. And that is, there is the aspect of impediments. Impediments are obstacles. Hallelujah. And one of the obstacles that many people fail is the obstacle of the hormonal changes in their bodies. Hello? Impediments. Science tells us that when a girl reaches 18, she has the potential to go wild. And I've seen many go wild. Bring her home to work, the next thing, from a maid to a mother. Hello? So you must know how to deal with impediments. In other words, there are certain things, which I'll show you now, that can block you from prospering. Hello? That's why you sit down and say, but how come things seem to be closed for me? I'm glad you have asked. Hello? Let's look at it together. Because the Bible talks about crowns. Proverbs 28, verse 13. The Bible says, whoever conceals their sins does not prosper. But the one who confesses and renounces them finds mercy. Are we together? The Bible says, he who covers his sins shall not prosper, but he that confesses and forsakes them receives mercy. All right, let me show you. This is an impediment to your getting the prize. Look at Psalm 68, verse 5. It talks about God arising. But verse 5, it says, God is a father to the fatherless. A defender of widows is God in his holy dwelling. Now, what we are saying is this. Let's say you're a young man and you impregnated somebody and you have a child. But you have hidden that child. You have abandoned that child. The scriptures tell us that God is a father to the fatherless and a defender of widows. So you find that you cannot progress to get your prize because of that child. Did I mention the devil? No?
Well, look at 1 Peter 3. The Bible talks about husbands living with their wives according to knowledge, giving honor to their wives as unto the weaker vessels. He says, and being heirs together of the promises, then he says, lest your prayers are hindered. So the way you live with your spouse can be an impediment to you getting the prize. You seem to go in the same circles. Nothing is working for you. You have gone, people have poured water on you, oil, they just need to smear you with grease now, or whatever they may dream of. It will not work, because God rises in defense. Proverbs 10, 14, or Psalm 10, 14, sorry. But you, God, see the trouble of the afflicted. You consider their grief and take it in hand. The victims commit themselves to you. You are the helper of the fatherless. You see, there is natural law and there is spiritual law. Hello? So you need to watch where you are running. What is the impediment? No, what will people think of me? You are not the first, you are not even the last to have a child. Come on, people. Yeah. Notice James 1:27. Religion that God our Father accepts as pure and faultless is this: to look after orphans and widows in their distress and to keep oneself from being polluted by the world. Are we together? So that is an impediment. That is a hindrance to you getting the prize. Hello? It's not my job to dig up sins, but we need to deal with issues. There's one thing to fall into sin. It's another thing to live in sin. Hello, people? The Bible says, he who troubles his own house shall inherit the wind. Now, let's look at some of the prizes that the Bible speaks about, that we should look forward to. All right? As I said, it's not automatic. There are instructions, there are conditions, there are impediments. Nowadays, even when you play watch soccer, they now have brought VAR to authenticate that this is a goal. Because a lot of strikers were striking even with their fists. If the ball doesn't go to the leg, the goalkeeper is busy. I said, I'm dead. So now they've got technology. This man is talking about getting the prize. 2 Timothy chapter 4, verses 6 to 8. For I'm already being poured out like a drink offering, and the time of my departure is near. Okay, that's the Apostle Paul. Me, I'm still here for a very long time. All right, let's continue. Verse 7. I have fought the good fight. That's the one that you win. I have finished the race. I have kept the faith. This is what he has done. Look at verse 8. Now, there is in store for me the crown of righteousness. Everyone say the crown of righteousness. He says, which the Lord, the righteous judge, will award to me on that day. And not only to me, but also to all who have longed for his appearing. Hallelujah. Run in such a way as to get the prize. Paul talks about it. He says, I don't want to minister to others, and at the end I become disqualified. Hello? Now, look at Revelation chapter 3:11. NIV, Revelation 3:11. The Lord says, I am coming soon. Hold on to what you have so that no one will take your crown. It is possible for you to lose your crown to somebody else. Saul was a king. He never lasted. David got his crown. So we must be consistent to the end. Hallelujah. He says, I'm coming soon. Hold fast what you have, lest someone comes and takes your crown. All right. As you conclude this message, let me give you conditions for getting the prize. What do you have to do? Not what someone has to do for you.
yourself personally, what do you need to do to run in such a way as to get the prize? Hallelujah. 1 Corinthians 9:24. Do you not know that in a race, all the runners run? Condition number one, you need to have awareness. You need to realize that there are principles that activate the law of faith. You can't just get up, our father, you're a millionaire, so we're also millionaires. Do you look like a millionaire? So, beloved, you must not be ignorant of Scripture. He says, don't you realize that in a race, all the runners run? So, God is not saying you need to imitate somebody else. He has put grace and gifts in you to run your race. Hallelujah. That's why I always say you are your best when you are yourself. So there must be awareness that you and I are in a race and that we need to run in such a way as to get the prize. Secondly, do you not know that in a race all the runners run? Everyone say all the runners run. All the

other people along life's highway. Don't try and, you know, cut into their lane. Don't try and get your progress by pulling down other people. Are we together? You must be accommodating. You must realize that we are in a community of human beings and believers. Hallelujah. Yes, you must be accommodating. The third condition, you must have aspirations, but only one gets the prize. You must have aspirations. You must have a dream. You must have an ambition. You must have a dream life, dream car, dream accommodation. Come on, talk to me. Hallelujah. You need to stretch your imagination. God gave us the capacity to look ahead. The scripture says, where there is no vision, people perish. Hallelujah. In other words, where there is no prophetic vision, people cast off restraint. You need to plan. I've already planned out how I intend to retire. I refuse to hold on to a pulpit and collapse in a service. That is ridiculous. Don't even blame the devil, it's yourself. I refuse to work myself like a horse. No. Planned it out, my friend. Planned it out. In my life, I like my fingers to do the walking. Pick up a phone, send a message, talk, done. I don't have to be there all the time. No, it's not necessary. Hello? So, you must have aspirations. Empower yourself. Tell your neighbor, don't degrade yourself. You must have a dream. Delay is not denial. Your dream may be interrupted. Who doesn't have interruptions? Look at Joseph. The more he shared his dreams, the more the reverse started happening. Hallelujah. God will fit it together. Hold on to your aspirations. He says, run in such a way as to get the prize. The fourth condition, you need agility. Agility is skill. The capacity to be, you know, to be able to maneuver. That's agility. The Bible says, with your help, I can advance against the troop and I can jump over, scale a wall. Hallelujah. Glory to God.

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not disqualify them. However, to hear is saying the brokenness in the streets is alarming. It's time the church stopped hitting snooze. They've got the cure the people need and they are not keeping it to themselves. So to the ones who have failed to find their way to church, tell your friends and neighbors that church is coming to you. So on the 27th of September, Solwezi is about to witness what happens when church refuses to be confined in one place. They're not bringing a building to the streets. They are bringing the message of Christ, church, to the streets festival. The first of its kind will be taking place at Solwezi City Mall on the 27th of September, 2026. 14 hours to 19 hours, hosted by Tukia, the guest of honor, His Royal Highness Chief Mumena, featuring Mark 44. Landmark Sounds.

0: 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And many more.
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2: Hi, my name is Mark B3. I say no to violence. I say no to hate speech. I say no to political intolerance. I say no to tribalism. I say yes to a prosperous Zambia. I say yes to a united Zambia. I say yes to a peaceful Zambia. One Zambia, one nation. I choose peace because I am Zambian.

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3: Being bold is actually beyond pressing shift keys. It's beyond shaving machines. It's beyond reversing a cancerous disease. Being bold is coming to the understanding that the harvest is more than plenty, but those willing to put in the work are few. Turn quickly to the book of Matthew, past 28 chapters and come to verses 19 and realize the mandate is to look at the world and all its nations and say to ourselves, therefore, I'll go too. I'll go and love my neighbor enough to want to see them in heaven. I'll go and be compassionate enough to share the gospel with no fear end. I'll remember that persecution must be for his name's sake, because I'm grafted in. To God, we kids are namesakes. The practicality requires me to step into faith. Convos to point to the true source in the Bible to pronounce the gospel. I share my testimony to shame the past and the accusers there.

0: support to the brethren, being a good example of righteous standing to all my sisters, and then realize that it's time we disciples went out to disciple others, to disciple the world into getting to know the God of the Bible. So go ye into the world and share his word boldly. The call is to engage culture for his glory.
1: We're here for one mission: to empower and equip believers for the Great Commission by delivering godly and relevant content that speaks to each member of the family. 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

Oh my goodness me. I have a big smile on my face just listening to Emmanuel Skills with this particular song, Munimenyele Nkondo, Fight For Me. It is such a powerful declaration. It is actually an acknowledgement that Palwandineka Nshakwanishe. Mukansia cheneka mulungu wanga vonse nishinakangiwa vonse vakanga koma imwe bene bake bene wankondo mukanimenyanira awe. It's victory guaranteed. Good evening and welcome to Nightlight, helping you fall in love with God's word even more. And you're listening to Radio Christian Voice, your home since 94. Zinayanga ndine anko malumbo olo praise mashilipa. Yes, that's praise mashilipa olo anko malumbo. I would love to know your name and where you are listening to us from this evening. Are you an ardent listener of the program? Are you a backbencher? Listen, today do me a favor and speak with me. I want to hear from you. I want to know how you are doing so far, how this month has been for you. Today is the 24th of September 2026, and happy birthday to you if you celebrated or you are celebrating your birthday today. I received a very powerful message on WhatsApp, and let's just get into it right now. Now, the message I received from Thomas of Obama Worship Powerhouse Family Church. He wrote and says, hello, brother, praise Mashilipa, sharing Jesus boldly. He said, one day our pastoral team preached about the apostles starting from Jerusalem, sharing Jesus boldly. And they said, your Jerusalem is one close to you, your neighbor. I went straight from church. I invited my youth neighbor. She came with her little sister, and now she is in praise and worship team, very committed for rehearsals every Saturday and Sunday services. Even when I'm very low, she is the one now pulling me to church.

I know that she's still gone. When I prayed for others and you healed them, and I prayed for my loved one and you didn't heal them, Lord, I know that you're still there. I still trust you. I will still trust you. I will still trust you. I will still trust you. I will still trust you. I will still serve you. I will still walk with you. I will still obey you. I will still love you. I will still trust you.

0: an offering for the year 2026. Mwabanaine, you are with me. Rachel Nanyangwe there brings us in a time to only 21:34. Today, the 24th of September 2026. A warm and lovely welcome to Nightlight. My name is Praise Mashilipa. Now, if you've just joined us a moment ago, I was speaking excitedly, of course, about the Radio Christian Voice Music Awards that are taking place this year, Kusiela Bonanza Resort. That's on the 28th of November. Now, the great news I have to share with you, and please pay attention, because this offer is valid for 5 days only. 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From there, you would have bought yourself a ticket to the Radio Christian Voice Music Awards 2026. All right. Already, we have a lineup of artists that are coming to minister. 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Listen, we break for Sound of Worship. When we get back, I'm opening the phone lines. I'm taking your calls for the recap and also for how this month has been. What have you done in this month of September for the Lord? I want to hear all those testimonies right after this song. Do stay with us. This is Nightlight, helping you fall in love with God's word even more.
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0: also from James chapter 4 verses 8 and John chapter 4 23 to 35. These are resources that Franklin Mikhail Shonga shared. Robbie Ngandwe also says Luke 8 verses 48, having an encounter with Jesus. But Juliet Chalwe says Exodus 14 verses 14. There is something about this portion of scripture. I've seen quite a number of us in this week have gone on to share Exodus 14:14 as an anchor scripture. All right, you can also reach us via Facebook, just like Eugene Peter has done, saying, good evening, RCV. I'm an ardent listener. Always stayed glued to radio, to this radio station. I'm wishing my daughter, Mapesho, a happy 6th birthday from Peter Eugene Solwezi Mabanga. I have a little sister named Mapesho, so I'll claim this Mapesho and Solwezi as my sister, my 6-year-old sister, and wish her a happy birthday. Let me take this call, see who we have with us on the line. You are through to Nightlight on Radio Christian Voice. Good evening.
1: Yes, my name is Good Evangelist Godfrey Mutale from Ndola.
0: Evangelist Godfrey Mutale from Ndola, how are you this evening?
1: I don't know you, man of God, that's fine.
0: I am extremely blessed. Extremely blessed.
1: Yes, thank you.
0: Amen. Let's talk what we've shared as a resource to encourage someone. Or maybe Apostle today, you prayed with somebody and you led somebody to the Lord. What has happened in your day that's worth giving glory to God?
1: I was preached to a certain man. Who was in the things of the world.
0: Yeah.
1: For a long time, he was practicing some sorcery and other things. So, and the scripture which I gave him, it came in Revelation chapter 3, verse 20. Which says that, behold, I stand at the door and knock. He said, man, hear my voice. And open. I will come and be with him and eat with him. That's the scripture portion which I shared.
0: Wow, we bless God.
1: Yeah.
0: We bless God.
1: Yeah.
0: Evangelist, we are still together. We are getting into our devotion now. Thank you so much for coming through and letting us know what you've shared to strengthen someone.
1: I really appreciate that. It's fantastic and blessed night.
0: Amen. Amen. Amen. Amen. That's by Evangelist there, reaching us and sharing with us the good thing he has done for the Lord. Let's quickly get into our devotion. We have the news coming up in exactly 6 minutes. For our devotion this evening, I want us to quickly go to the book of Galatians chapter 6 verses 9. It is a scripture that causes us to not grow weary in doing good. Let me read it quickly. Let us not become weary in doing good, for at the proper time we will reap a harvest if we do not.

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1: Zambia's inflation drops to 6.1%. Police reaffirm commitment to upholding rights of suspects. And Ethiopia's army says it has repelled attacks in first comment on fresh fighting. Good evening. With the main news, I am Margaret Mwanza. Zambia's annual inflation rate for September 2026 has dropped to 6.1%, down from

0: Ms. Mudenda also indicated that the annual non-food inflation for September 2026 remained at 6.6%, as recorded in August 2026.
1: The annual food inflation reduced to 5.8% for the month of September from 6% in August 2026. And this was on account of price movements mainly in cereals, that is breakfast mealie meal, roller mealie meal, maize grain, rice local, wheat plain household flour, as well as from the food group of vegetables, which is okra, cabbage, tomatoes, cucumber, green pepper, as well as groundnuts and dried beans. The annual non-food inflation recorded at 6.6% for the month of September, which is the same as was recorded for the month of August 2026.
0: Police in Chingola District have opened a docket of manslaughter following the death of an 8-month-old baby after an alleged traditional procedure involving the cutting of tissue beneath the child's tongue. Commissioner of Police, Copperbelt Division Command, Ray Hamonga, says the incident happened on September 22, 2026 at around 16 hours at Nchanga North General Hospital and was reported to police the following day at around 09:40 hours. Mr. Hamonga said the deceased has been identified as 8-month-old Moses Chisulo of Chiwempala Compound. Brief facts are that on September 18, 2026, the child's mother, Ms. Naomi Kashala, approached Ms. Alice Piri, aged 39, to examine the child after suspecting that he had a condition locally referred to as Akalimba. And after examining the child, Ms. Piri allegedly confirmed the condition, said Mr. Hamonga in a statement issued to RCV News today. Mr. Hamonga said on September 21, 2026, at around 08 hours, the child's mother took him to Ms. Spurry's residence where the tissue beneath the baby's tongue was allegedly cut using a razor blade. He said the child reportedly lost a significant amount of blood and was subsequently taken to Chawama Mini Hospital for medical attention before being referred to Nchanga North General Hospital, where he later died. Mr. Hamonga said police have since opened a docket of manslaughter and arrested Ms. Alice Piri, aged 39, of Chiwempala Compound, together with the deceased's mother, Ms. Naomi Kashala, to assist with investigations. He said the body of the deceased has been deposited at Nchanga North General Hospital mortuary, where it is awaiting a post-mortem examination to establish the cause of death. Mr. Hamonga said investigations into the matter are continuing and further information will be provided as it becomes available. He further urged members of the public to seek appropriate medical attention for children rather than subjecting them to potentially harmful procedures that may endanger their lives. Police Public Relations Officer Godfrey Chilawi says the Zambia Police Service is committed to respecting individual rights and ensuring that suspects are accorded an opportunity to appear before court and be heard before they can be found guilty. His remarks follow calls from stakeholders for law enforcement agencies, including the police, to ensure that suspects are taken to court within the required time so that they can be heard, rather than being detained for prolonged periods without appearing before a court. Speaking in an interview with RCV News in Lusaka today, Mr. Chilawi said members of the public and stakeholders need to understand that there are procedures that have to be followed before a suspect appears in court. He said the procedures may also depend on the nature and circumstances of the alleged offence. Mr. Chilawi explained that while police have a responsibility to ensure that suspects who have been arrested and formally charged appear before court, there may be other factors that can affect the timing of a court appearance. He cited investigative considerations as some of the factors that may need to be taken into account before a suspect is taken to court. Police would do their part, but there are other players in the criminal justice system with a role to play too, before one is taken to court, said Mr. Chilawi. Mr. Chilawi, however, urged the public to appreciate that the criminal justice system involves a process which must be followed before a matter proceeds to court.
2: We do have a criminal justice system.

0: And a criminal justice system is a process, and there are processes involved, procedures involved before someone, you know, appears in court. And as well as understanding the nature of the offense at the same time that one has been charged with. So police will do their part, and then there are other players in the criminal justice system, such a case as the National Prosecution Authority as well. They do have a role to play before someone appears in court. So that's what we need to take into context. It's a process.
1: Zambia has been selected as one of six countries to participate in a new United Nations mechanism aimed at helping resource-rich countries add more value to their critical minerals. UN Secretary General Antonio Guterres announced the first six partner countries at the Climate Summit 2026, held at the margins of the UN General Assembly in New York. The other participating countries are Guinea, Indonesia, Madagascar, Nigeria, and Zimbabwe. The UN Country Support Mechanism on Critical Energy Transition Minerals is designed to help countries move up the global mineral value chain with a focus on sustainable development, investment, industrialization, and job creation. Zambia's Minister of Foreign Affairs and International Cooperation, Mulambo Haimbe, who is representing President Hakainde Hichilema at the UN General Assembly, has welcomed the country's selection. Mr. Haimbe said Zambia's ambition is not simply to produce more copper and other critical minerals, but to create greater value locally through the investment, value addition, and industrialization. He said Zambia wants its citizens to become full participants in the global clean energy and technology transition rather than remaining suppliers of raw materials. He further said the selection marks a new opportunity for Zambia to use its copper and other critical minerals to support economic development and improve livelihoods. This is according to a statement issued to RCV News by permanent mission of the Republic of Zambia to the United Nations, First Secretary for Press and Public Relations, Namatama Njekwa. In African news, Ethiopia's army says it has repelled attacks from Tigrayan forces and their allies in parts of the north of the country. In the first statement since fighting broke out on Wednesday, the army said hostilities began in an area of Amhara region close to the border of Tigray, adding that its soldiers had inflicted heavy casualties and seized weapons. The developments come as tensions between the federal government and Tigrayan leaders have sharply escalated over the last few days, raising fears that a devastating civil war could resume. On Wednesday, the Tigray People's Liberation Front, TPLF, which dominates the region, seized control of three airports from federal police. Coming up shortly, Trump's Board of Peace unveils $2.45 billion United States dollar Gaza recovery plan. This and more. Stay tuned.
2: Did you know that sharing your testimony can point someone to Christ? 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
1: And now the rest of the news. U.S. President Donald Trump's Board of Peace has announced a $2.45 billion United States dollar Gaza recovery plan at a meeting on the sidelines of the UN General Assembly. The funding will be spread across 66 programs over 6 months and directed at housing, diesel generation, and waste removal, among other needs. But the board admitted substantial donations were still needed, with $18 billion United States dollars pledged, but only $280 million United States dollars handed over so far. It estimates full recovery and reconstruction will require about $71 billion United States dollars over the next decade. That's the news today. Here is another look at the headlines. Zambia's annual inflation rate for September 2026 has dropped to 6.1%, down from 6.2% recorded in August 2026. Police Public Relations Officer Godfrey Chilawi says the Zambia Police Service is committed to respecting individual rights and ensuring that suspects are accorded an opportunity to appear before court and be heard before they can be found guilty. And Ethiopia's army says it has repelled attacks from Tigrayan forces and their allies in parts of the north of the country in its first statement since fighting broke out on Wednesday. For more news, follow us on our social media platforms. You can find us on Facebook, Instagram, X, and YouTube with the handle RCV News. My name is Margaret Monza. Stay tuned.
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0: pressing shift keys. It's beyond shaving machines. It's beyond reversing a cancerous disease. Being bold is coming to the understanding that the harvest is more than plenty, but those willing to put in the work are few. Turn quickly to the book of Matthew, past 28 chapters and come to verses 19 and realize the mandate is to look at the world and all its nations and say to ourselves, therefore, I'll go too. I'll go and love my neighbor enough to want to see them in heaven. I'll go and be compassionate enough to share the gospel with no fear end. I'll remember that persecution must be for his name's sake, because I'm grafted in. To God, we kids are namesakes. The practicality requires me to step into faith. Convos to point to the true source in the Bible to pronounce the gospel. I share my testimony to shame the past and the accusers thereof. I share the message of his goodness, and it is to church I invite you. I step into prayer and offering daily support to the brethren, being a good example of righteous standing to all my sisters, and then realize that it's time we disciples went out to disciple others, to disciple the world into getting to know the God of the Bible. So go ye into the world and share his word boldly. The call is to engage culture for his glory.
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0: Her name is Tiko. The song is titled The Blood of Jesus, bringing yours an attempt to only 22:26. You are listening to Radio Christian Voice, your home since 94. This is Nightlight, helping you fall in love with God's word even more. My name is Praise Mashilipa, Anko Malumbo, welcoming you to the second hour of Nightlight, officially the second hour of the program. And I'm opening my phone line for us to get into our Bible study this evening. And we are reading from the book of Mark. Yes, that's the book that we are sitting with this evening. Mark chapter 5. We read from verses 18 to 20. Now, in chapter 5 of the book of Mark, the book continues the theme of Jesus's extraordinary authority. So we see Jesus casting out individual demons, but now he casts out a legion of demons while he has healed the sick. Now he heals chronic diseases, even raises the dead. So this chapter we are reading also builds on the fourth chapter of the book of Mark. Since in calming the sea, which we see him do in chapter 4, Jesus has done what only God can do. So his easy dismissal of the most powerful demonic host in Mark's gospel is showing us that in him, God has come to restore his people. Let's read this portion of scripture together. And remember, for us on Nightlight, we always challenge one another to read the full portion of scripture. So read the full chapter, because that's how we grow and we get to fall in love with God's word even more. So Mark, reading from verses 18, Mark chapter 5, as Jesus was getting into the boat, the man who had been demon-possessed begged to go with him. Jesus did not let him, but said, "Go home to your own people and tell them how much the Lord has done for you and how he has had mercy on you." So the man went away and began to tell in the Decapolis how much Jesus had done for him, and all the people were amazed. Right now, the Decapolis is basically the 10 cities. So this man, after he has been delivered, he wanted to follow Jesus. He wanted to go with Jesus wherever he went. But Jesus Christ tells him, "Go home to your own people and tell them how much the Lord has done for you and how he has had mercy on you." So the man went away and began to tell in the Decapolis how much Jesus had done for him. And all the people were amazed. As we read this, I am reminded of a very interesting story that we read in the Bible. The story of the woman with basically the woman at the well. We were looking at this the previous week. The woman at the well, when she encounters Jesus, we see a similar thing. She runs back to go and tell her friends and her family, like, "I have found him. I have found a man who has told me." Yes, "I have found a man who has told me about my life." And when they heard this, they too said, "Listen, we want to experience this man. So go get him. Bring him here that he may stay with us." Praise the Lord. You're reaching me this evening on the number 0956-200-490. Why is it important that we share our testimonies? Why is it important that others get to hear what the Lord has done? What is your own experience also in sharing the word of God with others? What testimony has come out of it? you sharing your testimony with others. You're reaching me on the number 0956-200-490. That is 0956-200-490. And we'll be able to get in touch and interactive. This is our Bible study. What are you learning from Mark chapter 5? Let me take this score. This number has been trying to reach me for a while now. Let's pick it. Good evening. You are through to Nightlight. Your name and where you're calling us from.
1: Yeah, my name is Ray Chisenga.
0: Ah, Brother Ray Chisenga, welcome.
1: Yeah, I enjoy your program. Thank you so very much.
0: We bless God for you.
1: Yeah.
0: Matthew chapter 5.
1: Okay, Matthew chapter 5. I'm so grateful about that verse, because when you look at really discovered that Jesus Christ, after he fed the 5,000, and then he remained with them, and then went, he followed them walking on water. Just to cut the story short, you find that you discovered that there was that man. And then what I've learned from this is that you find that when you preach the word, you are fulfilled. You know? And then there's a verse that actually has come on my mind, which is 1 John chapter 4 verse 17, where the Bible says, "Herein is the love of God perfected, that we may have boldness in the day of judgment, that as he is, so are we in this world." You discover that as Christ is, he is in you, you find that it becomes easier for you to preach the word. And then if you preach the word, you are fulfilled. You feel that fulfillment in you. And then other people are also fulfilled. I think that is my case.
0: Sir, thank you so much for coming through and sharing your insight with us on Mark chapter 5. God bless you. All right, Brother Ray there getting in touch with us and just breaking down this evening's portion of scripture. I had somebody else trying to get a hold of me. All right, you are through to Nightlight on Radio Christian Voice. Your name and where you're calling us from. Hello? Okay. 0956-200-490. That is 0956-200-490. That is the number you are getting in touch with me on this evening. What is your testimony? What has come out from you sharing whatever it is that God has done? Has it encouraged somebody so much that they give their life to the Lord? You are through to Nightlight on Radio Christian Voice. Your name and where you're calling us from.
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0: Awe, tuwa di dide ni Mkwai?
2: Mkwena. 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
0: Amen. By Evangelist Godfrey, let's empower. Thank you so much, by Evangelist. Amen. Amen. Evangelist there. I love how he's broken it down. Today, for kumfua kuna kulimwe, kutumwa tutumina pa number. Number ni 0956-200-490. Tuwelenga book ya Mark. Mark chapter 5, verses 18 to 20. It was a party... Yesu Kristu, pamena nadi kufuna kungena mu bot. 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for us to share a testimony ngati nayi mu moyo wanu kuli church namchitikira nchintu chabwino and you share the testimony what came out of that encourage somebody to be loud about their testimony this evening you are through to Nightlight on Radio Christian Voice good evening Zero nine five six two hundred four nine zero. That is 0956-200-490. Hello, sir. Today, by the grace of God, I invited or gathered a lot of people, pupils at school for Scripture Union, where most of them gave their lives to Christ in prayer after the word, which was so powerful by a guest pastor. Oh, thank you to Jesus. That is also a testimony that you are sharing. Even though you've not put a name here, I want to say thank you so much for coming through and sharing what the Lord has done today. We rejoice with the angels for the souls that have been saved. Good evening. You are through to Nightlight on Radio Christian Voice. Your name and where you're calling us from.
3: Oh, Oden calling you from Middle West.
0: Well, Oden in Middle West.
3: Yes.
0: Okay. Please do share with us. We are having our Bible study and we are reflecting on Mark chapter 5, 18 to 20. What is your takeaway that you can share with us from this story?
3: I think when we read this verse, it is clearly stating that it is so important to give testimony because in my own understanding, it helps to boost one another. When someone says what you have gone through, what you have passed through, and how you came out of it,
0: yeah.
3: It really encourages in some ways.
0: Mm.
3: Because if this man was possessed with demons, did follow Jesus, people could not have believed that truly it was Jesus who did it.
0: Mm-hmm.
3: But Jesus thought to himself that no, if this man returns home to his family and friends and he tells them what really inspired and what happened, people will be so encouraged, people will be touched, and so many people will turn to God so that they will also be delivered from different things that they are going through.
0: Brother Oden, I want to find out from you. Have you also ever shared your testimony with somebody? What happened when you shared your testimony with them?
3: I think on that, it was around the 19 to
0: 20
3: this day.
0: Oh, wow.
3: I was sharing a testimony to one of my friends.
0: Mm.
3: Yes, and I was moved because... He was touched. What he was going through and what I was going through, it seemed to be similar.
0: Mm.
3: So I was just telling him that in every situation that you go through, you just have to know that God is there with you and God will pull you out of it.
0: Mm.
3: So he was, he, he was really touched and encouraged.
0: Mm.
3: Yes, so we are just waiting upon the Lord for his great hand to touch him so that he will be transformed as well.
0: Ah, well, Odin, I'm encouraged to hear that. So, you know, one other thing that you've brought into perspective for me, it's the fact that sometimes when we are sharing our testimonies with people, we never know that they could actually be going through the same thing we are going through. And so when we speak up, like if you watched Tadel or you shared your testimony, maybe your friend wasn't even aware that Mwalif Pitam or Fibade Pitam. So with you sharing your testimony of what God did, what God is doing in your life, it gives them an encouragement and they are restored back to God. So I thank you that you've been practical with us. You've shared with us from the biblical point, but also you've shared with us through your own life, what you've done today around 19 to 20. Thank you so much, Oden. God bless you.
3: Oh, thank you.
0: Amen. All right. You are reaching me on the number 0956-200-490. Lelo Tubelenga Mark chapter 5. Let me take this call and then Tubelenga Chapamoz. Ngatinde pamene moya shawa iles. You are through to Radio Christian Voice. Your name and where you're calling us from. Thank you so much, Vamos, for coming through. You are through to Nightlight on Radio Christian Voice. Your name and where you're calling us from. I am well. You're sounding far from your phone, my brother. I'm unable to get your name. Your name? Yes, you're calling us from Solwezi, but I haven't gotten your name. But Dennis Mubambe. Okay, please go on and share with us.
4: Yeah, I write your message. That message is good for us.
0: Mm. Which message is that?
4: Yeah, you know what? When you are passing through the situations like that, then you have to help others, and you have to share with others so that they can know what you are passing through in your life.
0: Yes, we are following.
4: Yeah. Thank you, bro.
0: All right, thank you so much for coming through. I love your message. Short, simple, straight to the point. God bless you.
4: Yeah, thank you, bro.
0: All right, Venas Olwezi, they are coming through and, weighing in on the conversation. You are through to Nightlight. Your name and where you're calling us from? Good evening. Hello? Okay, I lost that call there. Wealthy Lukolo, good evening. Thank you so much. You finally come through. Man, see, your name is Wealth, and you have a wealth of resources to use to bring people to the Lord. Praise the Lord. May God bless you and open more doors of opportunities for you to lead souls to Christ. Good evening. You're through to Nightlight. Your name and where you're calling us from. Your name again?
5: I'm Mark.
0: Mark.
5: Yeah, Mark calling you from reading Kitwe.
0: Okay, Mark from Kitwe. We are reading Mark chapter 5. What are we learning from the scripture, my brother?
5: What I learned is that, what I understand in this scripture is that Jesus does not fail the man.
0: Mm.
5: Not just that, because of the how many demons he had.
0: Mm.
5: Just heal the man. So tonight, what I'm about to encourage someone is that don't give up on God.
0: Mm.
5: Not just because how many problems you have. When we read the book of John 14, verse 1 to 18, the Bible says, I will not leave you. Don't have parents. I will come to you. So I might like to encourage someone that God does not leave you. No matter how problems you have, no matter what circumstance you're passing through, God doesn't like children who don't have parents. Thank you very much.
0: All right. Thank you so much for coming through. God bless you. All right, that's a message. This number, when I pick it, then they hang up. I don't know what's happening. Do try to call again. We want to hear your thoughts on this conversation. 0956-200-490. Why is it important that as believers, we share our testimonies? And when I talk about testimonies, I'm talking about who were you before Jesus Christ touched your life? Who were you before Jesus Christ came into your heart and then cleansed you? Those testimonies. What is it that you've experienced? Is it a sickness? Is it a disease? Is it you got dismissed at your work and you've gone years without a job? What is your testimony and who have you even shared it with? Why is it important? Like we are learning in Mark chapter 5, 18 to 20. Good evening. Uh-oh, they're gone. 0956-200-490. Why is it important that as believers, we share our testimony? We see here Jesus Christ sends back somebody as healed. All right. You're through to Nightlight, your name and where you're calling us from.
6: My name is Next Linda.
0: You're sounding faint. Okay. We lose them again. I don't know what's up with this number. Pastor Mwanaumo, sister from Solwezi, you're saying, I think testimonies come on the right time whenever God wants us to preach strength, peace, and encouragement to others. It is also, it also evangelizes and we overcome the enemy. Thank you very much there, sir, for coming through. You are through to Nightlight on Radio Christian Voice. Your name and where you're calling us from.
7: I'm back again, brother.
0: This is Brother Odin.
7: Brother Clement.
0: Brother Clement, where are you calling us from?
7: Solwezi.
0: Okay, Brother Clement, let's go.
7: Thank you, brother.
0: Mm.
7: For what you have said.
0: Yes, sir.
7: The testimony, what I can give to you is this. For me, I passed through so many situations whereby no one can help me. But when I have a very big problem, then people can run away from you. Now, but God never ran away from me.
0: Mm.
7: So, what I can say is, When you are with God, God will never leave you behind, and Jesus will never leave you behind. Jesus will be with you always. That is my way.
0: All right, thank you so much, Brother Clement in Solwezi. You are through to Nightlight. Your name and where you're calling us from.
8: Yeah, my name is Cyprus, calling from Solwezi.
0: Please, go on, share with us, what are we learning from Mark chapter 5? What can we take away on testimonies?
8: Yeah, I just want to ask Brother Mike, who just got recently. Yes, he was encouraging some people to say, never give up on God.
0: You are the some people that is encouraging you and me, just like you are calling to encourage somebody. So what's your question? Quickly, ask your question.
8: No, I am not encouraging. I just...
0: Yes, I want you to quickly... I want you to quickly ask the question.
8: Yes, I just want to say something about Brother Mark, to say I am someone who has really passed through a lot, like you were saying.
0: Mm-hmm.
8: I really had, at some point, even now, at here, some point here, I've really said, I've thinking about most of the things are not going well. So
0: okay.
8: I just want to thank him for his encouragement to say, you don't have to give up on God. Yes, yes. I've really, his words have really touched me.
0: Yes. Ah, we bless God.
8: Yes, sure.
0: Your name again?
8: Yeah, sure. I just, my name is Sadie from Solway.
0: Okay. All right, sir. Thank
8: yes,
0: you. Thank you.
8: I just want to thank him for his wonderful words of encouragement.
0: We bless God for you coming through and confirming that
8: sure,
0: word.
8: Thank you.
0: Amen. Amen. Our brother there in Solwezi. This is one thing I love about Nightlight. We are a big family. So, and when you're calling in, see, you're not just speaking to me alone. There is a brother in Kasempa. There is a brother in Kalumbila. There's a sister in Dumbo North Livingstone. There's a sister in Kapiri. They are listening in. And when you share these lessons that you're picking from the scripture, you're not just speaking to me, but you're speaking to a brother there. And you're encouraging them to testify. You're encouraging them to be loud about what God has done in their life. Look at this very simple example. Is it about Clement or Brother Mark from Kitwe who called us and shared a testimony? He shared, like, listen, I'm having challenges here and there, right? But, you know, this is my testimony. And just that, they encouraged someone listening in. So already we see the power of testimony sharing at work, and we honor and praise the name of the Lord. I have a message here from my backbenchers, of my dearly love. T says, good evening, Uncle Praise. My husband and I always listen to the program. We are backbenchers, but always dear. Thank you so much for what you're doing. Been listening to RCV from the time I was young. So I've been raised by it, and I'm thankful to Mom for paving the way to listening to RCV. I pray that you're also sharing Jesus boldly. I'm never satisfied when people tell me I listen to Radio Christian Voice. I'm like, okay, all right. But you know what gets me excited is to hear testimonies. Like Brother Odin, he shared a testimony today with somebody. I get encouraged, just like what Brother Mark has also done. Shared his testimony, and it encouraged the brother in Solwezi. That's the power that is in testimony sharing. Because if you have not spoken about the situation, there is somebody that is facing a similar challenge. And to them, God has forsaken them. God has forgotten them. God no longer loves them. But when you've shared that testimony, and you know, people are able to see. People are able to look at the change in your life. It is the same when we see somebody losing weight. Muntu akayonda. Wonze tumaona uyayonda. Ali uwa inoyu. Ali kweto mubidi. Nombaonda. Right? That's the change is so tangible. It is visible when the power of God has hit you. There's some of us, we are going through difficult situations. Maybe it's a sickness in the family that doesn't seem to go away. Maybe it's unemployment. It's 3-4 years now from the time you graduated with good grades. You still don't have a job, but you've been praying, you've been consistent, believing God, and it almost looks like nothing is happening. But what has happened is that you have not been shaken. You are still the strongest person in church. You still show up. You are still praying for others. You are still encouraging others. Now, that is the testimony, because then somebody will look at you and say, manje iyo, what is keeping you strong? What is keeping you bold or in your witness? And then you are going to tell them your secret. You tell them, my secret is Jesus. You tell them, this other time I felt suicidal. I felt like just killing myself. And then a gentle voice whispered. This other day I felt like just jumping in front of the road and letting a car hit me. But the angels of the Lord held me back. No, I struggled for food. I didn't have food. The Lord used somebody to deliver a meal for me. You know what? That day I would not have written my exams. I was this close. In fact, the school kicked me out. But as the Lord would have it, his mercies prevailed. I wrote my exams. I graduated. That testimony, you speak to somebody that hasn't even paid their tuition fee or their semester for this year. They've not paid a single ngwe. But because they are hearing you talk about, oh, now I'm getting heated up. Praise the Lord. This is what testimonies do. They will hear you talk about what God has done for you. and then they'll get encouraged. They will not be discouraged because also they are seeing you. They are seeing you. They are seeing you. They've seen where God has taken you from. They've seen where God has blessed you. And so a testimony becomes, for me, it is one of the easiest and quickest ways of sharing the gospel. If you don't know how to preach, you feel you're unpolished with your preaching, I am telling you this. Just talk about what God has done in your life. Talk about what where God has brought you. And you know, it doesn't even have to be testimonies from 1964. It is what God has done today. Did you know that you're going to wake up today? Let's have this conversation. Did you know? Yesterday when you're going to sleep, yes, you had plans. But tell me the truth. Did you know that today Lomwala abuka kachelo? Did you know that you're going to move around your day the way you did? I would lie to you if I said that I didn't know. I did not know. I had no idea. I knew yesterday when I was going to sleep that I have to wake up tomorrow. There's these things I need to do. I have to see my friend and my brother Sanga Tembo. I had those plans. But if I knew that I would wake up today, I slept even in the afternoons. After I had my coffee, I had my 15, 20 minute nap. Even then, I didn't know that when I take this nap, I would wake up. That's a testimony in itself. The Lord has sustained you. The Lord has sustained me and you throughout the day. What will He fail to do? What has the Lord done or not done for you? Praise the Lord. The number you're reaching me on is 0956-200-490. We are getting into the second, the third and final hour of today's broadcast. We are reading Mark chapter 5, verses 18 to 20. We'll be back right after this. I'm still taking your calls, even as we get to the prayer altar.
9: Sometimes feel like everything is meaningless, like every day is just spent in vain.
10: To be honest, that's how I felt before I had a personal relationship with Jesus Christ. So I completely get you.
9: Oh yeah?
10: It's impossible to find true meaning apart from our Creator. You know, God created us for a purpose, but we can only find it when we are in a relationship with Him.
9: That sounds amazing. But where do you even begin to have a relationship with a God you can't see?
10: Listen, God has revealed Himself to us in many ways. You find Him in nature, that's His creation. You find Him in His Word contained in the Bible. And you find Him through Jesus Christ, His Son, that He sent to die for us. You know, God loves you so much and is ready to reveal Himself to you if you let Him in. I'm actually glad that you've asked this question.
9: Wow, that's amazing. How do I let Him in?
11: Life's too short and precious to live without purpose. Be that friend who leads someone to Christ. Radio Christian Voice, your home since 1994.

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4: 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But one of the main things is our ability to resolve issues, our ability to find peace even when things are rough. I love that Zambia is a peaceful country, that violence and war and things like that are not an option to us. We want

0: past and the accusers thereof. I share the message of his goodness, and it is to church I invite you. I step into prayer and offering daily support to the brethren, being a good example of righteous standing to all my sisters, and then realize that it's time we disciples went out to disciple others, to disciple the world into getting to know the God of the Bible. So go ye into the world and share his word boldly. The call is to engage culture for his glory.
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2: 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This is Rachel. And you're listening to 95. Oh,

What a powerful song. What a powerful song. My friends and family fail me. Oh, man. But the Lord stands by me. The Lord stood by me. What a powerful encouragement that is. A powerful song. I remember listening to this song in the year 2019, going through my own very challenging times, very challenging seasons. And I remember the first time I heard the song, I was in a barber shop at a friend of mine. He's now in Lundazi, he's a nurse. That's another testimony, right? I remember listening to this song. Somebody just walked into the barber shop and they streamed it on YouTube. And I remember going through a very difficult time. So when I heard this song, something in my heart broke. And I left the barbershop without even telling my friend, the owner of the barbershop, that I've gone home. And I remember just going back home and kneeling beside the bed and just talking to God. And my tears were just pouring nonstop. But I spoke to God that day over something I needed him to do, a miracle I was strongly believing him for. Guess what? In just 30 minutes after I finished saying amen, I received a phone call from somebody that was not even in Lusaka. They were outside Lusaka and they asked if we could meet. Now, they're in a different part of the country. So they flew into Lusaka and guess what? We had to meet. Me was even in Lusaka. I was late to go and meet them. But the Lord had done a miracle for me and that I'd been praying to God for almost 3 years that the Lord moves and shifts something. He does something for me. And I remember listening to the song that just faded off. And I went before the Lord and I knelt down and I cried. I wept before the Lord. I called on him. And in just under 30 minutes, I received a phone call. That changed a lot for the years that followed. My life was different. And I pray for you this evening that if you are believing God for anything, listen. No man brings anything to pass. The word of God tells us that it is not by mighty, nor by power, but by the Spirit of the living God. So my prayer this evening is that even as we are stepping onto the prayer altar, you are encouraged that just as Jesus Christ delivered this man who was full of demons, I pray that Jesus comes through for you today. I have a message here, Anthony. This message is starting from here. Robin saying, just want to express how majestic the name of the Lord is. Every time I ask for help, he answers. Talk of work, he answers through. It is always there, and I believe he is the way, because my living is in him. God has given me a brother. His name is Anthony. May God bless him. We always encourage each other in Jesus' name. Thank you so much there. For coming through and sharing that testimony with us. We are going to the prayer altar, so I will be stepping down for us to reflect on scripture and for us to spend time in prayer. The power of God cannot be limited. The power of God cannot be restricted. It flows. And this evening, I believe that as you lift your voice in faith, to pray and call on God, to invite him in your space. I believe the Lord will come to your aid. I believe for you. Last month or the other month, I was praying with a certain lady. We just met in the road and she asked if she could be prayed for. And as I began to pray for her or with her, I realized something within my spirit. I noticed that this woman is crushed beyond believing that prayer can move anything. And even in her own words, after God had performed the miracle, she came and told me that, you know, as you were praying, I didn't even believe. Because, you know, I've been through so much. I've met so many people that I've said, we'll pray, nothing has happened. So even that day you were praying for me, I didn't believe. But, you know, in that moment, I noticed the Lord just placed it on my heart. And I told the Lord, I believe you on this woman's behalf. I believe you. Lord, move and do it. And you know, the Lord is faithful. He did it. He moved in our life. And there's a big testimony today. So if you are tired, you're broken,
Listen, as your brother, as your friend, I'm standing with you in the gap this evening. Wherever you are, I'm inviting you. Listen, lift your voice and pray. If you don't know what to say to the Lord, just say these words before the Lord, that Lord Jehovah is your name. Lord Jehovah is your name. Just tell him how mighty he is this evening. Child of God, lift your voice and let's pray together. Benjamin Dube ushers us into the presence of God with Jehovah is your name.

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0: Thank you, Jesus. 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Receive all the praise. Receive all the glory. Receive all the honor. In Jesus' name, we thank you, Lord. We thank you, Lord.
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0: Oh, thank you, Jesus.
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3: Before we sing, before we worship, I just want to share a testimony with you about this song. A year ago, I was singing this song and a woman was going to be operated. It was a Sunday, so she was going to be operated. Then Monday, she had breast cancer. And as I was singing this song, I had a face towel and I just heard God say, look at that woman and give her the towel and sing that song. And so that's all I did. So the woman took the towel and placed it on her where the cancer was. I didn't know what was going on. But as I kept on singing the song, there was a healing taking place in the woman's body. She went to the hospital the next day and the doctor said, where have you been? There is no more cancer. It's a year now and the woman is free of cancer. Another woman for 7 years was barren. And this same song made her conceive. He is a covenant-keeping God. Some of you, those of us who come from Africa, we would remember how we used to go into covenants with God before we do everything. In fact, some of you got here out of the covenant you went with God. But we get here and we forget the God that we went into covenant with. That is why we find ourselves in trouble, because we have forgotten the covenant that we had with God. But how many of you are ready to go back to that covenant keeping God? Sometimes it's okay to call him by his name. When you're in trouble, it's okay to say Jehovah Shammah, Jehovah Nissi, El Gadol, Gibor Yareh, Adonai, Tshuva. Thank you, Jesus. Your name is Jehovah. Your name is Elohim. At the mention of your name, every knee must

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Your name is Elohim. At the mention of your name, principalities, witches, demons shall bow. 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

0: was a time when life felt like an uphill climb. 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If you're struggling, I've been there, and I want you to know you are not alone. Let me tell you how Jesus transformed my life.
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Somebody make that your prayer. 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Mandele kadagada. Shekedekedege. Rabakuse keteleba.

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1: I want to make the following declaration. 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
1: Hello and welcome to today's Watchman program. I'm your fellow watchman, Reverend Joyce Mwanza, who is with you, inviting you to pray with me as we bring this great nation of Zambia before God. Today is a very special day for me. Very, very special. Why? Because today I was born 62 years ago. What a journey. What a journey. If I had to testify about my life, I'll talk and talk and talk and talk for hours. But thank God that He has made me to reach this far. I'm a senior citizen now. I'm in the category of senior citizens in Zambia, where not many are senior citizens. We have a very youthful country full of youth, but God has placed me amongst the senior citizens. I knew the Lord when I was youthful too, at the age of 16. And I've walked with the Lord up to date. And what a glorious journey it has been. Through sunshine, rain, turbulences, and all those things, the Lord has seen me this far. Because of this special day in my life, of course, I will be biased.

God bringing you on earth. God told Jeremiah in Jeremiah chapter 1. I'll read verse 4. The Bible says, "The word of the Lord came to me saying, before I formed you in the womb, I knew you. Before you were born, I set you apart. I appointed you as a prophet to the nations. Ah, sovereign Lord, I said, I do not know how to speak. I'm too young. But the Lord said to me, do not say I'm too young. You must go to everyone I send you and say whatever I command you. Do not be afraid of them, for I am with you and will rescue you, declares the Lord. Then the Lord reached out his hand and touched my mouth and said to me, I have put my words in your mouth. See, today I appoint you over nations and kingdoms to uproot and to tear down, to destroy, to overthrow, to build and to plant." Ooh, what a calling on Jeremiah. Even I myself, before the Lord, before the world saw me, before I was formed in my mother's womb, the Lord knew me. The Lord called me. I will not say the Lord called me to be a prophet, but we are all prophets when we speak the word of God, when we preach the word of God. God has called you. You were not born as a mistake. There's that condemnation that comes on certain people because they are born out of rape. They are born out of an adulterous relationship. And they condemn themselves many times. Very shortly, we'll start taking off these evil garments that we've put on ourselves. There's no more condemnation to those who are in Christ, those who walk not after the flesh, but after the Spirit. No matter how you were born, the Lord knew you before you were formed. Life comes from God. Okay? There's a procedure of how life comes. A man and a woman, they meet. Does not matter which man, which woman. But the life that comes from God. And God has a purpose for you. God has a plan for you. God has a purpose for me. Little did I know that at one time, I'll be praying on radio, praying for the nation. From 2015, God brought this. I won't call it a calling, but I also call it a calling. I don't know. Little was it in me that I'll do such a thing. And I find delight in praying for the nation of Zambia. I find a delight in praying. Generally, it is something that God knew that I'll do. Now, when you are born, you should never condemn yourself in any way, because you are born with a purpose. Let's look at an example of somebody that was born. And this person brought delight. He brought delight to the people. And people rejoiced at his birth. You may say, okay, people are not rejoicing at my birth, but people must rejoice at your birth. Why? Because you are born for a purpose. Ecclesiastes chapter 3. You should read that. There's a purpose. There's a purpose for you while you were born, in case you condemn yourself. In Luke chapter 1, there's this man who was born. Let me read from verse 12, but the verse that I want is verse 14. When Zechariah saw him, he startled and was gripped with fear. But the angel said to him, "Do not be afraid, Zechariah. Your prayer has been heard. Your wife Elizabeth will bear you a son, and you are to call him John. He will be a joy and delight to you. And many will

0: rejoice because of his birth. Ha! Many will rejoice because of his birth. Yes, if you think that you were born for condemnation, there's nothing like being born for condemnation. People are supposed to rejoice at your birth. I pray that people rejoice at my birth, that I was born with this purpose to serve the Lord. People should rejoice at your birth. And today, if you're such a one who has condemned yourself, you think that you're a nonentity, you think that you are a nobody, you think that, you know, you don't have value. Today, on this day on which I was born, when I celebrate my birthday, I pray that God will remove all those thoughts of shame, all those thoughts of condemnation, all those thoughts, demeaning thoughts that have attacked you all along. You are born with a purpose, and may the purposes of God be revealed to you. May the purposes of God be known to you, that you may move in your mandate, you may move in the power of the Lord, that you may move in God's will, that people will rejoice at your birth. They'll be happy that you were born. That is my prayer for you who condemns yourself. Today, we're going to give thanks to God for the gift of life. Yes, the gift of life that God has given you. Some of you have really wanted to die. Why die? Why wanting to die? Did you bring yourself on earth? Are you the owner of that life that came from God? Hey, you still got a long way to go. Put on the garment of rejoicing. Put on the garment of celebration, because you're born with a purpose. There's a reason why God brought you on earth. It does not matter what you're going through. Some of you are struggling economically, socially, financially, and you think that, you know, nokufachawama. No. There is a purpose that has to be fulfilled in your life. Rejoice that you were born, and will rejoice with you at your birth that you were born, just like people rejoice at John's birth. People rejoice at his birth. He prepared the way of the Lord. Yes, he ushered in our Savior, the Lord Jesus Christ. Yes, you've got a duty too, to usher in people in the kingdom of God. You've got a duty to usher in people in the kingdom of God, in whichever calling God has called you, in whichever gifting God has given you. I'm not preaching. I want us to rejoice today, to thank God for bringing us here on earth. God never makes mistakes. You're not a mistake. I'm not a mistake. Yes, there was one time I was thinking that, am I a delight to other people? You know, those thoughts come, and they came to me several times. But I've reached a point where I have believed that I was born for a purpose, and that purpose and mandate has to be fulfilled. Let us thank God for our lives. Thank God for your life. Just thank God for the gift of life today. Let us pray. Our Father and our God, our Daddy, the one who begot us. Yes, you called us. You gave us a name, Almighty God. Ooh, thank you for your purposes upon our lives. Today, oh Lord, as I celebrate, oh God, my birthday, Father, I celebrate with every watchman here at this altar, thanking you for their birth, thanking you that, Lord, you brought them on earth. Lord, you made them to be born in whichever places they were born for a purpose, like what Paul told the people at Athens, that you predetermined the times and the seasons and the boundaries of their habitation. Lord, each and every purpose on this altar was born where they were born for a reason and for a purpose, that they may seek you and find you, though you're not far away from us. For in you we live and move and have our being. Father, we thank you for the gift of life. We first of all want to confess our evil thoughts that we have, Almighty Father, thought that we are nobodies, that we don't deserve anything. We have lived with shame. We have entertained shame. We have entertained defeat. But Lord, that is not your will. Because Lord, you have clearly put it in Jeremiah. You told him that before you were formed in your mother's womb, I knew you. Before you were born, I set you apart. I appointed you a prophet to the nations. Oh, Lord God Almighty, you have a purpose for each and every one of us. And I pray that may that purpose be revealed to those that don't know their purpose on earth. I pray that you may remove those scales of blindness that the enemy has put on us, where we think that we are nobody. We move like a nobody. Yet, oh God, you knew us. You called us, oh God. Thank you that you've placed us in the kingdom of God. We are a royal priesthood, a holy nation. Almighty Father, you have set us in this kingdom to rule, oh God. Thank you for the power and the authority that you've given us, oh God, to tread upon serpents and scorpions and over all the powers of the enemy, and nothing will do us harm. Thank you, Jehovah God, that you've raised us up in heavenly places, far above principalities and powers and rulers of darkness of this age, Jehovah God, to rule with you, O God, to rule with you, Father. We are, Almighty Father, rulers, O God, and yet we have entertained thoughts of shame, thoughts of defeat, thoughts of that retard us, O God, from fulfilling our purpose in you. Even as Jeremiah said, O Lord, I'm just a child. He belittled himself. And there are many people that are saying they are not worthy. Yet, oh God, you have a purpose for us. Forgive us, oh God, for belittling, oh God, even the callings that you have put on our lives. Whatever reason, whatever purpose, you have brought us here on earth. We pray that, Lord, oh, may you help us, oh God, to fulfill that mandate, oh God, to shine as the light of the world, to shine as the light of the world, and to be the salt of the earth in whichever field, in whichever ministry you have called us, oh God. May you help us, oh God, even, oh God, exercise the giftings that you've given us, oh God, that Jehovah, the world, oh God, may taste the saltness in us, oh God, that the world may see the light and come to the light. In the mighty name of Jesus Christ, I pray for each and every person on this altar, oh God, that Jehovah God, you may open their eyes, remove the scales of darkness, remove the scales that have blinded them. In the mighty name of Jesus Christ, those that think that they are blind, they are lepers, they are nobodies. Oh Lord, I pray that, Lord, may you, Almighty Father, open their eyes that they may see the treasures that you have put in them, that they may see that they are a treasure. For we were born for a reason. We were born for a purpose. We were born, Almighty Father, that we may, Almighty Father, walk in your righteousness and be witnesses on earth, oh God, even to those that are living in darkness. We have received your mercies, oh God, that we may show mercy, oh Lord, to other people that have not received mercy, that we may draw people to you, oh God, in the mighty name of Jesus. Forgive us, Almighty Father, yes, for every negative word, every negative sentence that we have said about ourselves that are roaming in the realm of the spirit. Oh Lord, we repent and we nullify them, O God. Erase them, O God, that, Lord, they will not work against us. But today, we choose your will. We choose your plan in the mighty name of Jesus. May people rejoice at our birth that we are there. May people rejoice at our birth that we are born with a purpose. We are born with a plan from God. You have a purpose. You have a reason why we were born. We were not born to be wasted on earth, but we were born with a purpose. We were born with a mandate. Bring us back, Almighty Father, to the place where we're supposed to be. Help us, O God, to get back to the lanes, O God, where you have called us, O Lord, that we will not look at others and be copycats, but that, Lord, we will leave the mandate of God. We'll leave the plan of God. Oh, Lord, many times we think that what we do, the calling that you've given us, is insignificant, but that's what you have called us to. We are in the body of Christ. We are part of the body of Christ. If, Lord, one is an eye, let him be an eye. If one is the ear, let him be an ear. If one is a finger, let him be a finger. If one is a foot, let him be a foot. If one is the head, let him be the head. Oh, Lord God Almighty, I pray in the name of Jesus that, Lord, open our eyes to see that which you have called us for, that we may know how to walk in the name of Jesus Christ. We thank you that you brought us, O God, on this earth. And in particular, we are in this place, O God, for a reason and for a purpose. May those purposes be fulfilled, O Lord, even in this nation of Zambia, as you use us to the glory of your name, in the mighty name of Jesus Christ. O Father God, may you, O God, brighten us, O God, once again, O God, that we may move in your glory. We may move in your power. We may move in your mandate. We may move in your purpose in the mighty name of Jesus. Oh, the devil has deceived us so many times. He has deceived us by making us think, by belittling us, and we have agreed with him. Forgive us, oh God. Today, we choose, oh God, to believe the report of the Lord. Even as it was said, who do you believe? Which report do you believe? Lord, we answer and say, we believe the report of the Lord, that we are the righteousness of God. We are the head and not the tail. Thank you, O Lord, for your purpose. Thank you for your plans for our lives. May you fulfill those purposes in the name of Jesus. Oh, others, oh God, you've used them, oh God, as mouthpieces, oh God. They are the mouth. I pray that if you've called someone who is supposed to be a teacher, if you called someone to who is supposed to exalt, and they've closed their mouths, Lord, open their mouths that they may exalt, that, Lord, they may be teachers, that, Lord, they may help, Almighty Father, those that I need, oh God, to those that I mercy ministry, that, Lord, you may help them, oh God, to be people, oh Lord, that move in your mandate, that move in your power. In the mighty name of Jesus, thank you for the grace of God upon our lives. You have given us grace gifts, Almighty Father, and may those grace gifts work in our lives, my Father, in the name of Jesus. Help us to realize, Almighty Father, where you have called us to and the ministry that we're supposed to do, in the mighty name of Jesus. Help us not to live in competition, but help us, Almighty Father, to walk and move in our lane in the mighty name of Jesus Christ, that, Lord God Almighty, we may do that which you have planned us to do in the mighty name of Jesus Christ. Oh, we humble ourselves before you, O God. We humble ourselves, O God, before you and acknowledge you, O God, that indeed you called us for a reason. Oh, mighty God, Lord, I pray that there will be a realization in us that we are born for a purpose. We were born for a mandate. We were born for a plan, Almighty Father. He said, I know the plans that I have toward you. Plans of good and not of evil, that you may have an expected end. Oh, may those plans, O God, come alive in us, O God, in the name of Jesus. Lord, may those plans, Almighty Father, come alive in the mighty name of Jesus. May the grace of our Lord Jesus Christ, the love of God, and the fellowship of the Holy Spirit be with each and every one of us. We come today to appreciate the gift of life. We come today to appreciate the giftings that you have given us, O God. We come today, Almighty Father, even to acknowledge you that, Lord, you brought us here on earth for a purpose. In the mighty name of Jesus Christ, we honor you and we bless you in Jesus' mighty name. As we were praying, some of you are saying, me, I don't know what gifting that I have. As long as you're a child of God, you're a believer, you are found in these grace gifts. May those gifts come alive in Jesus' name. Do you know how you know your gifting? You feel good about it when you do it. And you find yourself that you enjoy when you do this. That is your gifting. You don't have to wait for someone to say, oh, that says the Lord, that is your gifting. You know it. Work on it. Work on it and do what God has gifted you with. Let me just read the different gifts that God has given us according to grace to each one of us. If you're a believer, you have a gifting. In Romans chapter 12, verse 6, says we have different gifts according to the grace given to each of us. If your gift is prophesying, then prophesy in accordance with your faith. If it is serving, then serve. You know, this ministry of service, it's called service or ministry. There are those people that just do all sorts of things. There's this at church, you go. Oh, sir, we need this, you go. You are everywhere and you think you have no gifting. Just that what you do is a gift, gift of ministry. I call it gift of chibombe bombe. That is a gift. Do not belittle it. If it's the gift of serving, then serve. If it is teaching, then teach. If it is to encourage, then give encouragement. If it is giving, then give generously. If it is to lead, do it diligently. If it is to show mercy, do it cheerfully. And by the way, these giftings are not just to the body of Christ. You do it wherever you are, at your workplace, wherever you are. Let these gifts come alive in you because you were born for a purpose. You were born with a purpose from God. May God richly bless you as we celebrate this gift of life and as I celebrate my 62 years on earth. We have come to the end of our program. Until tomorrow morning, this is Reverend Joyce Mwanza. If you want to say a happy birthday to me, I'm on 0978-89-44-44. Celebrate with me like they celebrated at the birth of John. A happy birthday wish will make me very delighted and very happy. Shalom, shalom.
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Oh, he's there. 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

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Oh, ra ra ma sha na ra ma ha. Come on, come on, come on, come on, up. You going through this day with the victory.

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Oh, every voice. You

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Father, bless the word. 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
1: 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There is nobody like you. 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